0: haunting. An Iranian official says Tehran did not take part in negotiations slated to happen today due to recent attacks on the regime. Iran is now claiming to have destroyed 8 US military sites in Kuwait and Bahrain. Christian humanitarian agencies have swung into action in earthquake-devastated Venezuela. Samaritan's Purse has airlifted in life-saving supplies and an emergency field hospital, which is already treating hundreds of survivors. The Christian Broadcasting Network's Operation Blessing has taken in food, water, shelter, and medical teams. Convoy of Hope is delivering essential hygiene kits, hot meals, and drinking water. Catholic charity Caritas says many churches are opening their doors to shelter displaced families. Jordan is promoting itself as a tourist destination for Christian pilgrims to coincide with the 2000th anniversary of the baptism of Jesus in the River Jordan in 2030. It has listed 34 Christian historical sites, such as Mount Nebo, from where Moses saw the Promised Land. In sport, the Knights have overcome the Tigers 12-6 to move into fifth place on the NRL ladder. Captain Kalyn Ponga says despite the win, his side still has a way to go.
1: We're finding ways to win during this period, but we need to be better. We need to be better moving into this next sort of block of the season.
0: In the earlier game yesterday, the Raiders beat the Dragons 24-16. And at the FIFA World Cup, Canada is through to the round of 16, beating South Africa 1-0, scoring in the 92nd minute. That's the latest Vision National News. I'm Jaden James.
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Yes, that's right. You have bridged the gap and we have reached the target of $120,000. So thank you all so much for getting behind it. Thank you for your prayers. Thank you for your words of encouragement. And of course, thank you for your financial gifts. We really do appreciate it. And we look forward to serving you into the coming months as we continue to bring you God's message of love and hope on the airwaves of the Central Coast. Now, if you had intended to give and you still wanted to get a tax deduction for that gift, then it's not too late. We'll keep the banner up on the website till Tuesday night. That's the end of 30 June. So it's not too late if you still want to kick in and get that tax deduction in this year's return. Thank you.

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1: Do you not know? Have you not heard? The Lord is the everlasting God, the creator of the ends of the earth. He will not grow tired or weary, and His understanding no one can fathom. He gives strength to the weary and increases the power of the weak. Even youths grow tired and weary, and young men stumble and fall. But those who hope in the Lord will renew their strength. They will soar on wings like eagles. They will run and not grow weary. They will walk and not be faint. Isaiah 40:28-31.
0: Rhema.cc, speaking words of love to you.
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0: Have you ever stood and watched a prevailing wind blowing hard from the south and yet seeing boats driving east or driving north? Hi, I'm Chuck Swindoll. Interesting phenomenon, isn't it? The one at the rudder maneuvers that boat and seems to make his way wherever he wishes. I've seen the same thing happen when the winds of hardship blow. Some are beaten down by those winds, but others seem to go full speed ahead. Ella Wheeler Wilcox wrote it this way: "One ship drives east and another drives west with the selfsame winds that blow. It is the set of the sails and not the gales that determines the way that we go."
1: 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To learn more about the Ministry of Insight for Living Australia, just head to our website, ifl.org.au.
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This is Going Deeper. I had an amazing revelation the other day. It's all about me. No, it is. Really. Life is all about me. When I get up in the morning, is the sun shining? Because I don't like the rain. Is the train on time when I get to the station? Is the person in the car in front going to go faster so I can go faster? Yep, it's all about me. When someone's talking softly to someone else and looking my way, hey, they're talking about me. When someone laughs and turns my way, they're laughing at me. You know where I'm headed. Right, exactly. Life is not all about me. It could be the most freeing discovery we could ever make about ourselves individually. Next time that salesperson comes into the office and complains to the boss and looks your way, it's probably got nothing to do with you. If it was something you did, have you taken responsibility and fixed it? The next time someone looks your way in a street laughing, you don't even know them. It's got nothing to do with you, unless you've got your clothes on inside out or something like that. That person who avoids talking to you, maybe they have a problem with self-confidence. That person who makes fun of you because of what you wear, maybe they have a problem with low self-esteem. And if it is about us, easy. Let's take responsibility and fix it. If we could rationalize this way when we're faced with a scenario, it would make a world of difference to how we responded. And believe you me, it will add miles to your self-confidence and peace. And do you want to know something else? When life is all about Jesus, it's even more fulfilling. He came, died, rose again so that we might live life to the full, both now and after we die. Let's live. I'm Aaron Wright for The Salvos.

0: legacy. I don't care if they remember me. Only Jesus.
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3: In this bulletin, Labor eclipsing One Nation in polling and search and rescue efforts continuing in Venezuela. With the details, I'm Jaden James. Labor says it's not taking a spike in the polls for granted, claiming voters have responded well to its budget. Two new opinion polls show the Albanese government's primary vote is again eclipsing One Nation. The coalition has seen its core support drop to historic lows, with the Greens now nipping at its heels. Senior Government Minister Murray Watt says the opposition is adrift.
4: The Liberal Party and the National Party are in all sorts at the moment. They don't know what they stand for. They don't know who their potential constituency is. They're already divided again, just like they were a few months ago, and we've seen more leadership speculation.
3: One Nation has seen its core support drop to 29%, with Labor at 33%. Exiled underworld figure Kaz Hamad reportedly ordered the firebombing of Melbourne's Adas Israel Synagogue as payment to the Iranian government. The Age has obtained intelligence showing the fire was payback to Iran for allowing Kaz's gang to operate an international drug and cigarette trafficking network in areas under its control. ASIO has previously confirmed that a former Australian resident living in Iraq directed the attack after being recruited by Iran, but has not been publicly identified. Police investigations into the attack remain ongoing. Some GPs across New South Wales will now be able to offer free consultations for ADHD. Those seeking an ADHD assessment often require multiple long appointments, which can cost up to $1,500. New South Wales Health Minister Ryan Park says the move will make access to diagnosis easier.
5: By taking the cost out of the equation and delivering free GP assessments for up to 2,500 people.
3: Approximately 1 in 20 Australians are living with the condition. Overseas, the Venezuelan government says the country is now in critical hours to rescue people alive as thousands remain missing since two earthquakes hit. The quake struck more than 72 hours ago, a crucial window to find survivors alive after a disaster. Save the Children's Valentina was speaking with Channel 9 when an aftershock was felt.
6: Also coordinating with the state in order to have a specific routes specifically for unaccompanied and separated children were affected. I'm sorry, that was an aftershock. That were affected by this disaster.
3: More than 1,400 people have been killed in the disaster. Texas has become the first U.S. state to require public school students to read the Bible with a required list of books, chapters and verses. The State Board of Education enshrined Christianity as part of classroom instruction for all 5.5 million students in state schools. Biblical concepts and figures are embedded in the curriculum. The board insists mandatory lessons on Bible figures such as Jesus, Abraham, and Moses are designed to help children develop moral compasses and not to evangelize. Leaders of other religions are challenging the plan. The General Assembly of the Presbyterian Church in America has voted against allowing women to serve as ordained deacons. It's the second largest Presbyterian denomination in the US and the biggest conservative reform denomination with 400,000 members. In sport, Fremantle have moved two games clear on top of the AFL ladder with a 51-point win over Gold Coast. Dockers defender Carl Warner says it was a tougher game than the final margin showed.
7: We know that we can have pretty good ball movement and look to try and shift us a bit. So I think the conditions sort of helped us second quarter onwards where it got a little bit wet and it was harder to move the ball. So yeah, that's sort of our plan going into it. We just probably couldn't really convert or our composure in forward 50 probably just lacked a little bit at times.
3: In yesterday's earlier game, North Melbourne defeated Essendon 79-65. That's the latest Vision National News. I'm Jaden James.
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0: Coasties, you guys are just the best. Thanks to your faithfulness and your commitment to this Christian radio station, we have reached our target for our mid-year appeal. Yes, that's right. You have bridged the gap and we have reached the target of $120,000. So thank you all so much for getting behind it. Thank you for your prayers. Thank you for your words of encouragement. And of course, thank you for your financial gifts. We really do appreciate it. And we look forward to serving you into the coming months as we continue to bring you God's message of love and hope on the airwaves of the Central Coast. Now, if you'd intended to give and you still want to get a tax deduction for that gift, then it's not too late. We'll keep the banner up on the website till Tuesday night. That's the end of 30 June. So it's not too late if you still want to kick in and get that tax deduction in this year's return. Thank you.
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4: God wants to create a community, not only because a community is a picture to the world of what God's people and God's own person are like, but God wants a community because it's difficult to stand alone.
5: Well, that's Ray Vanderlaan with an important message about what it means to be a disciple of Jesus and to walk in his footsteps. Welcome to Focus on the Family with Jim Daly. I'm John Fuller.
6: John, people have heard me mention this, and Ray is where I got it from, our guest today, where I talk about God's shalom and how we need to bring his shalom into this world of chaos. And it was through Ray Vanderlaan's teaching that I learned that concept and applied it to my life and to what I say to others about our role as Christians. Mm-hmm. And you've heard me say it.
5: I have many times. I appreciate the insight.
6: There's so many areas, especially in foster care, where Gene and I gave some of our time to bring foster kids in. I think we probably had about 15 foster kids come through our home. And that's chaos. When I look at the culture, the greatest chaos I see is in the foster system. These poor little children that parental rights have been taken from, and you know, they're just desperate for adults to show care and compassion toward them. Yeah. That's the ultimate chaos in a person's life. So I do attribute that knowledge of scriptural truth to Ray Vanderlaan. And today we're going to talk with Ray about a great new discipleship series that he has, RVL Discipleship. People always say, what does RVL stand for? Here we go, Ray Vanderlaan. it's just easier to say RVL.
5: Yeah.
6: And I love it. And Gene and I had the great privilege of traveling with Ray to Israel, soaking in the experience. We walked, I think it was about 113 miles in the hot sun, but it was so worth it, and I'm looking forward to our conversation today.
5: Yeah, and a lot of what you experienced there on those tours is captured in That the World May Know, that series that we did with you, Ray. That has touched so many people. Folks have seen that. That's really developed their understanding of the Bible lands and of the setting and context of Scripture. As you mentioned, Jim, RVL Discipleship, The Study, is a new series that we have with Ray, four seasons, and it's online only through Focus on the Family, and it goes even further. It's a wonderful resource. We'll hear more about it today.
6: 40 episodes.
5: Yes.
6: And John, let me just say, you know, we cover a lot of great material here at Focus: marriage, parenting, how to take care of children, advocate for children, engaging the culture. I can't think of more important content than what Ray has done. Mm. And it sets the foundation for everything else, if you think about it. You've got to understand the Word of God to be able to apply sound biblical truth to marriage, to your parenting, to engaging the culture. So I think, man, I would love to see this series fly out of here, because more and more Christians need this great content. And with that, Ray, welcome.
5: Thank you. Wow.
6: I mean, I feel so strongly about it, and it is just so impactful, and it changes people's hearts. And when you change a heart, you change behavior, right?
5: Amen.
6: And man, The Study is so good. And let me ask you, elaborate on what this process looks like, the series and the expected outcomes as you go through and listen to it. What, as the teacher, what are you hoping to see in people when they watch it?
4: You know, when I am involved in this production, it's very moving for me personally, not just because it's an honor to be someone that Focus on the Family affirms, but because this is my life's work. I've been a high school Bible teacher my entire career, 48 years. I love kids, I love students, and I've worked really hard to try and be faithful to God's Word in terms of what it asks of them once they believe in Jesus and become a saved person. Now, how do I become a disciple, someone who lives out that salvation? So when I think of this material, I think my goal is threefold. assuming they've already been challenged to believe in Jesus as their Savior. We do a bit of that in here. That's not the focus of this study, but that's got to be the prior step. Believe in Jesus, and you will be saved. Now, the question becomes, why does God put the effort to save me or you? And I think sometimes we think, well, it's because he loves me. Well, it's true. He loves us with an everlasting love that's unbelievable. Mm-hmm. Sometimes I think it's because God hates sin, so he wants to redeem me and restore me because of my former sinful condition. Now I can be a redeemed person. And that's very biblical. But I think we forget that God redeems human beings and has done so since the beginning because he's creating a partner who will be a fellow shalom bringer, or maybe better, the instrument of his wholeness and fullness to the world in which we live. So when I put that into my teaching practice, my goal is to say to students, what is the result of believing in Jesus as your Savior? Is the result that now you say, I'm going to step up by the Spirit of God, the direction of the text, the encouragement of his community, the example of Jesus, and I want to show the world what it looks like when a redeemed person puts into practice what God has empowered us to do. And so my prayer is that once students have made that decision to say, I'm going to follow Jesus, now they begin to live it out in a way that the world can say, you know, when I see that person, that family, that community, I catch a glimpse of what God is like, what Jesus was like, and what shalom is like, God's wholeness and fullness, because I see it there. And I think that's why it's such an affirmation to me to be part of Focus on the Family, small part, but a part. Because the reason God wants godly families is not just because it brings happiness and fullness, not just because it honors him, but God wants godly families because now the world catches a glimpse in that family of what God is like.
6: Yeah. With that, let me ask you this. So many believers may know this, but you really have thought about this. Everything about Jesus was purposeful. He came to give us purpose. And again, when you look at culture, there's so much about identity and knowing who you are and then the purpose behind that. And so many young people are finding their identity in outward appearance, color of our skin, whatever it might be, our sexual orientation. And Christians, and the Lord more specifically, is saying, no, your identity is in me. You are made in my image. Mm. And I have a purpose for your life.
4: Amen.
6: And we need to convince people your identity is not in these traits that come and go, potentially, but they're in the depth of your relationship mm-hmm. with God, your Creator.
4: You know, that's really well said. I love how you laid that out. I say to students, I get asked in the Jewish world fairly often a question that goes like this. We understand, whether they believe it or not, we understand why Christians say you need to have faith in Jesus. Because in your belief, he is the substitute sacrifice that pays for sin. And so if I believe in him, then I'm restored to relationship with God. But then they ask this question. So I know why Jesus died, because he is the sacrifice, the lamb, in your belief. But their question is, why did Jesus live? Why not just come into the world, be here for a week, give the Sermon on the Mount, the Lord's Prayer, a couple other key teachings, go to Jerusalem, get arrested, die, ascend, and have it all over with in a week? And I think the answer to that is because Jesus is part of God's great story of restoring wholeness to a broken world. And he's decided to do that through human partners, sometimes at least. And so Jesus lived to say, this is how you have to live. This is who you have to become if you're going to be a part of God's great redemptive story. And what I try to encourage kids to see is we all look for meaning in lives, in our lives. We find it as grown-ups sometimes in possessions, in our hobbies, in our, not that there's anything wrong with any of that by itself. Jesus wants our identity to be, I'm a part of God's great plan to bring wholeness to a broken world. I may do a very tiny little piece, but my family, me, the Christian community I'm part of, I'm a part of that great story. So all of a sudden, every single thing in life has potentially eternal application, even the most trivial things.
6: Yeah. That opening, when we talked about chaos and shalom, I mean, I think in your teaching, you connect that to Egypt and the oppression of the Jewish people when they were slaves in Egypt and then coming out of Egypt. Describe that concept of chaos, and I love the way you say that. I'll let you say it, even though I think I can repeat it verbatim. And then, you know, how Jesus represents shalom, God's peace in this sin-filled, chaotic world.
4: Amen. You know, I start the course with a study of creation, and I'm a believer that God is the creator of all things. But if you look at how the creation story is framed, it starts with formless and emptiness, tohu vavohu in Hebrew, which means absolute chaos. God's spirit hovers and he speaks, and out of that chaos comes magnificent order. The sin of our ancestors, Adam and Eve, bring that order back, and it slowly descends back into chaos. And then God came and said, I'm going to restore shalom to all things, and I want you to be my partners in this mission. So he starts with the people of Israel. Now, where are they? They're in chaos. They're slaves in Egypt. And I say to students, why does God allow his people to be in pain? Why would he allow them to go through that awful 400 years of brutal slavery? Mm-hmm. Well, the text doesn't say.
6: Yeah.
4: So I don't have an answer. But I can tell you this. More than a dozen times in Deuteronomy, God says, be aware of the chaos of others. Don't cut the corners of your field. Don't take advantage of the widow. Don't treat the slave unjustly. Don't forget the poor among you. Why? Remember, you were slaves. So their suffering, I don't know why God allowed it, but did have a purpose. It made them sensitive to the suffering of others. And because of their having been through that, they were called to be sensitive to others who faced it. And we've all done that. Mm-hmm. We've all gone through life and had these things that define us. I wrestled with some physical issues, some disease, and that makes me sensitive to others who share that particular physical condition. So God allowed his people to be in chaos, in part because his purpose was to sensitize them to the suffering of others. In fact, in the prophets, he makes the point, if you're not sensitive to the suffering of others, I'm going to bring you back to your suffering. And then there's a second part to it. When you go to Egypt, you should ask your guide. They usually don't take you to these because they're so small and insignificant. But you'll notice in some of the temples, the shrine of the hearing ear, because most of the Egyptian gods were thought to be deaf. They didn't listen.
6: That's interesting.
4: They don't hear us.
6: Yeah.
4: But there was a God who would hear and then bring your request to make sure the God got the point to respond. Well, the Exodus story starts like this. God heard the cry of his people. Our God hears. He doesn't need a chapel of the hearing ear. He hears. But then he talks about how his people need to hear the cry of those who suffer, the cry of the widow. If you make the widow cry out, he says, your wives will be widows. Your children will be orphans. You've got to have ears, not only to hear every word that comes from me, but you need to have ears that are tuned to the cries of the people around you, just like my ears heard your cry. There's an interesting word that's used in Hebrew. It's tze'aka, for cry. Tze'aka is this pain-filled scream, not even with words, just a scream of despair, pleading for help because of my suffering caused by oppression. And when God hears tze'aka, he acts with great power. Imagine what he did to the Egyptian army at the Red Sea because they caused the Israelites to cry out. And that's what God asks of me. So he chooses Moses. And if you look at two of the first stories of Moses, he is a man in the palace, and he sees an Egyptian being beaten, and he acts to defend him. He hears the cry of that slave. And then he has to run for his life, and he's in the desert, and there's some women who are being driven away from the water source, and he hears their cry, and he responds to it. So Moses was a man with God's ears, not only because he heard the words of God, but because he could hear the cries of those around us. Yeah. So I say to my students, go home and watch the news tonight. Tell me the cry. What do you hear?
6: Huh.
4: Is it the person in the fires that ravaged the West who's lost everything? Is it the person in the Middle East who's suffering because of terrorism and all of the awful things that happen? Can you hear it? God is looking for a people of the ears who not only hear his words, but hear his cry. It's interesting to me, several times in his life, Jesus hears the cry. He hears the cry of the demon-possessed man with a legion of demons. He hears the cry of the Phoenician woman. The only cry in the Bible God doesn't respond to is the one of Jesus on the cross.
6: Wow, man. I think people are getting a sense why we so enjoy the content.
4: Yes.
6: This is good. Ray, let me ask you this concept of two kingdoms. You speak to that. What are the gods of our day that create at least two kingdoms? God's kingdom, obviously, but then our fleshly, worldly kingdom, and then the enemy's kingdom. I mean, Satan is real.
4: Amen.
6: He's spoken about in the Word of God. We tend to shy away from that, but if we're in a spiritual dimension as well as a physical dimension where we could see here, like you were talking about, we've got to, as Christians, recognize that and know that the enemy is there, like John 10:10 says, to steal, kill, and destroy.
4: Amen.
6: Who? Us.
4: Right.
6: And he hates humanity because God chose to put his image in us.
4: Yeah.
6: That really is why he left heaven, right? That was
4: Amen.
6: The rebellion.
4: Amen.
6: Why them, Lord, not me? Right.
4: Amen.
6: So in that context, describe the two kingdoms and how we need to be aware of those.
4: Let me approach that the way I do in class. So let's go back to Egypt and those two kingdoms. I ask them, who was God directing his anger at in the 10 plagues? Well, Israel, because they were not following him. No. He says, I want Israel to know, to experience that I'm God. Okay, the Egyptians, they'll say. Nope. He says, I want the Egyptians to know that I am God. They're welcome to join me too. Was Pharaoh? I want Pharaoh to know that. So who are you attacking? And then God said, I will bring judgment on the gods of Egypt. So the contest in Egypt isn't Israel and the Egyptians, or even Pharaoh and Moses, though they're protagonists. The conflict is between God and the gods. Now, who are the gods? Well, if you look in the Exodus story, the gods have demonic powers behind them.
6: Hmm.
4: In Deuteronomy, it says, sacrifices offered to idols are offered to demons. Paul says in 1 Corinthians 10, sacrifices offered to idols are offered to demons. Behind the pagan gods of the nations are demonic powers. And God said, that's who I'm after. He's doing this with his finger. This God is bringing the plagues. He's defeating the Egyptians. He will divide and then return the Red Sea with that finger. Imagine if he put his whole arm into it. What if he put his whole body? He's doing this with his finger.
6: Mm.
4: So the Jews say the kingdom of God emerges when God acts with his finger to break the power of the demonic forces.
6: Huh.
4: So Jesus says, Satan's kingdom? Listen, I drive out demons with the finger of God. And he alludes to that same Egypt moment. Now to your question. In Egypt, it was more concrete reality. Who were the gods that God was attacking? Well, there are those idols behind which are demonic powers. Who are the gods of our culture?
6: Yeah, today's time.
4: I would say in today's time, in my opinion, the greatest evil gods that exist are our own self-identities. Because idols are our creation. So we want to be the Lord of our lives. And I think so often that where Satan's power is greatly magnified and seen in our culture is where he convinces people to do what you want, what you think you need, what you think is desirable, and I become the God of my life. At least I try to become that.
6: Yeah, absolutely.
4: But if I hear the word of God and obey what Jesus taught, interpreted and taught, then in a sense I'm saying I'm doing the will of God and the kingdom of heaven is advancing.
6: Yeah. You know, Ray, so often applying these ancient observations and truth become a little difficult for the average Christian. You know, we're trying to make those things relevant. That's actually a good way to pray. Lord, show me how it's relevant to today. Amen. I believe he will. But in that context, can you give us a little bit of an insight? One example would be community. In one of the lessons, you talk about that, the need for community. I'm thinking of Rosaria Butterfield, who is a former Syracuse University professor. She was a lesbian, very outspoken against Christians. She's been on the Focus broadcast a number of times now because a pastor and his wife invited her to their home to do a Bible study. And lo and behold, she said, I can't refute this, and I need to become a Christian. And I'm thinking of that in that context. One of the things that she said is that while in the gay community, she could fly into Denver, as an example, Philadelphia, Chicago. She knew 5 to 7 homes she could come and flop down, and there would be community and a place to be with people. And she said, you know what? I don't find that in the Christian community. Mm-hmm. She's actually written a book about it now. But speak to this concept of the need for community and God's desire for us and how the culture kind of strips us of that today.
4: I stress in the discipleship class how there are these threads that weave through the story right from the very beginning, and you find them all the way through. And I show them a number of places in the story where God is working through community. God wants to create a community, not only because a community is a picture to the world of what God's people and God's own person are like, but God wants a community because it's difficult to stand alone. I need you to hold me accountable, to encourage me, to cheer me on, to be the example in certain situations, and you need me for those same kind of things maybe in other situations. Then we come to the time of Jesus. Discipleship was practiced in community. It was not individual students doing their thing with the rabbi. It was communities of people. In fact, they called each other chaver, H-A-V-E-R in English. That's a Hebrew word, chaver. Chaver comes from Psalm 119:63, where it says, I am a close companion, a dedicated friend to everyone who is in awe of you and who obeys your commands. Jesus says to his disciples, you are my friends. And we think, oh, how nice. What a friend I have in Jesus. Well, there's truth in that. That's not what they heard. They heard, since you and I share a common passion in the fear of God and the commitment to obey him, he says, you are my friends if you do what I command you. And discipleship doesn't work very well alone. You don't see, Jesus even sends out disciples 2 by 2, in the Gospel of Luke, because we need each other to cheer each other on, to hold each other accountable, to be the example of how to follow Jesus or follow the rabbi, in Jesus' case, in whatever we do.
6: Ray, this again is so good. It is, you know, I could just sit and talk to you for probably 8 hours here. I mean, seriously, it just rolls off, and there's so many applications to our lives in every direction. And then bring it back to what, you know, so many, the ancient word.
4: Amen.
6: But the ancient word applies to us today. So don't neglect knowing it. And man, this is a great opportunity for people to know the word of God and know what it is we should be pursuing, the purpose that we're given. And, you know, the RVL Discipleship Study Series is available. And Ray, I'm not lifting you up, but thank you for pulling it together, for doing it. This is not something that happens overnight. This is 40 years of effort on your part. And I want to acknowledge

0: Did you know that changing your habits can transform your marriage? Next time on Focus on the Family, Dr. Randy Schrader warns couples about sarcasm, secrets, and interruptions, and instead suggests husbands and wives need forgiveness, solutions, and laughter for a better relationship. 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

0: Coasties, you guys are just the best. Thanks to your faithfulness and your commitment to this Christian radio station, we have reached our target for our mid-year appeal. Yes, that's right. You have bridged the gap and we have reached the target of $120,000. So thank you all so much for getting behind it. Thank you for your prayers. Thank you for your words of encouragement. And of course, thank you for your financial gifts. We really do appreciate it. And we look forward to serving you into the coming months as we continue to bring you God's message of love and hope on the airwaves of the Central Coast. Now, if you had intended to give and you still wanted to get a tax deduction for that gift, then it's not too late. We'll keep the banner up on the website till Tuesday night. That's the end of 30 June. So it's not too late if you still want to kick in and get that tax deduction in this year's return. Thank you.
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2: In this bulletin, the federal government to sign a defence deal with Vanuatu and more allegations of corruption on Victoria's Big Build. With the details, I'm Jaden James. Australia and Vanuatu are expected to sign a $500 million strategic partnership to help curb China's influence in the region. Prime Minister Anthony Albanese will hold talks with his Vanuatu counterpart in Canberra today. The government will likely commit additional funds to supporting the Pacific nation's economy. A security treaty is also expected to be ratified, making us their primary policing partner. A key Nationals MP is denying accusations the split with the Liberals on two separate occasions has turned off voters. New opinion polls reveal core support for the opposition has continued to dip to record lows. David Littleproud was the Nationals leader who blew up the coalition in May last year, and again this January. He maintains the moves were necessary because the Liberals violated their agreement with the regional party.
3: We weren't the ones that broke the rules of the coalition. Susan Lee revoked the rules by abandoning all coalition policies, which is against our agreements. We protected the people we represent and we did the right thing. The fact that Susan Lee disrespected the coalition and the rules of the coalition is on her.
2: The Labor Party has overtaken One Nation in the latest polling. Victorian opposition leader Jess Wilson says more allegations of corruption on the state's big build are disgraceful. It's been revealed that despite a two-year attempted clean-out of corruption on major road and rail projects, gangland figure Mick Gatto is still being paid. Ms Wilson says it only further vindicates the need for a royal commission.
4: The Premier has claimed time and time again she has zero tolerance. They are her words. So how does she explain that those underworld figures are still receiving payments, taxpayer-funded payments, this year? It is disgraceful conduct, but this Premier has no plan to fix it.
2: The Age is reporting more than a dozen corrupt subcontractors on Labor projects still have Mick Gatto on their payroll. Overseas, Venezuela's interim president is describing two back-to-back earthquakes as the most brutal natural catastrophe in the country's history. 33 people were pulled from the rubble alive over the weekend. Nearly 1,500 people have died in the disaster, while tens of thousands remain missing. The Evangelical Church of Iran has called on the international community to intervene after the Iranian regime moved to confiscate the assets of one of the last surviving Christian churches in the country. The congregation at St. Peter's, a Presbyterian church in Tehran, has been told that if they refuse to evacuate, they'll be jailed. Authorities recently inspected the church and its compound and gave residents 3 weeks to leave. They are mostly Armenians and Assyrians. The International Society for Human Rights is seeking a presidential appeal over the indefinite jailing of a Vietnamese Christian. The 56-year-old man has been imprisoned for 6 years simply because he joined an unregistered evangelical church. The court accused him of attempting to overthrow the government. His exact sentence has never been made public. In sport, the Socceroos face Egypt on Saturday. Connor Metcalf says they're confident that they can progress to the round of 16.
5: We're all buzzing just to have this amazing achievement and be able to be in this knockout stage. So we're fully confident, and I think after our performances, I think we've got a really good shot.
2: In the World Cup today, Canada has defeated South Africa in the first knockout match of the tournament. Canada secured a 1-0 victory in the 92nd minute of the match. And in the NRL, Pat Carrigan is set to make his comeback from an ankle injury in next week's State of Origin decider. Queensland have named Carrigan to play off the bench as the Maroons chase a drought-breaking win at Suncorp Stadium. That's the latest Vision National News. I'm Jaden James.
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6: And good afternoon. It's 12:05, and the forecast is for a partly cloudy day with 30% chance of rain and light winds. The UV index is low and there's no fire danger rating. Current temperature at Mangrove Mountain 17 degrees, Gosford 16, Mangrove Mountain 15 and Terry Hills 14 degrees. Yes, it's always cool when that happens, doesn't it? I'm Frank and thanks for tuning in to Rima. Hopefully I can keep your company for the early part of this afternoon. And please stay tuned because we've got great artists coming up in the first hour like Craig Gower, Miles Minnick, just to name a few.
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Miles Minnick and Sam Rivera with God Ain't Done. And to start the hour, the bracket, and the afternoon off, Ransom by Love by Craig Gower. And good afternoon. You're tuned into Rima.cc on the Central Coast. I'm Frank, and I do hope I can keep your company for the early part of this afternoon. It's 14 past 12. Hope you're having a good day and hope you had a good weekend. Yes, I didn't have. I had a pretty good weekend, actually. What did I do? Oh, yes, Saturday. I went down to Minto in Sydney for a bit of a Gideon's meeting. And then yesterday, which wasn't too bad, actually. And yesterday I started the day off with prayer time on Zoom with the church folk. And then church was good. And, yeah, it was quite a relaxing day, I should say. I start the day off with prayer and Bible reading. But yes, we do have our church prayer meetings on Zoom every Sunday morning before church. And hope you've had a good weekend. And a big, big, big, big, very big thank you for those of you who helped us bridge the gap. Yes, we've exceeded our total, so we do thank you for that. And it's not like if you were thinking of giving and still haven't and still like to, yes, you can still give if you go to our website, rima.cc. If you want to do it online or over the phone, Narelle's on switch now, 4367-4042, or in person, 16 Dyer Crescent, West Gosford. And if you do it before midnight tomorrow, yes, it'll your tax deduction donation can be used in this year's tax return. And I've got a few thank yous here. Phil and Fleur from Hamlin Terrace, thank you for your donation, very much appreciated. Alison of Berkeley Vale, thank you for your donation, very much appreciated. And Dale of Terrigal, thank you for your donation, very much appreciated.

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4: And good afternoon, it's 12:30 and the station is Rhema.cc on the Central Coast. I'm Frank and I do hope I can keep your company for the early part of this afternoon. And that was Fill My Cup by Andrew Rip, Can't Steal My Joy, Josiah Queen, and Top of the Bracket, Stomp by Kirk Franklin. And I do hope you're having a good day, and once again, a very big thank you. Thank you for those of you who helped us bridge the gap. Yes, we now have passed our mid-year appeal target of $120,000, so we do appreciate that and we thank you for it. So we do thank you for your donations, but ultimately we thank God for providing the funds for you to give. So everything that we have does come from God our Father. And I'd like to say thank you to God. And that leads us to 1 Chronicles chapter 16, verse 34, which says, "O give thanks to the Lord, for he is good, for his steadfast love endures forever."

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1: And today's big question, how can I be saved?
2: One day, I was swimming at this beach and I'd swum out way past the breakers. The sun was shining and the sea was just beautiful, nice and calm. What could possibly go wrong? I was 17 after all. As I floated there, looking towards the shore, I saw a figure coming toward me. And as it came closer, I saw that it was someone paddling on a board. They were wearing a red and yellow cap. I just floated lazily in the water and wondered what he was doing. Well, I found out that he was a lifesaver and he'd come to rescue me before I got caught up in a dangerous current and got dashed against some rocks. I had to take hold of that board and let the lifesaver take me to safety. And I'd never even known that I was in danger. One issue with the Christian teaching of salvation is that most people, like me that day at the beach, don't think that they need to be saved. When the lifesaver came to me, he didn't give me a list of rules and conditions I had to follow before he'd consider saving me. In fact, he made it all very simple. Yeah, all he did was warn me of the danger and he offered to save me. And then all I had to do was accept his offer. And it really is that simple. The Bible says, "Believe on the Lord Jesus Christ and you will be saved." Just think of all the stupid things I could have said to the lifesaver. I could have asked him for a list of things I needed to do before I got saved. Or I could have told him that I didn't think I was ready or worthy enough to be saved. Or I could have said, "Well, thank you very much. I'll try to swim back by myself now." Like some people say about Christianity, "Excuse me, but all my friends say that it's fine to swim here and I don't believe that you exist anyway." How stupid would that have been? But they're all excuses that people give to Jesus. You know, lifesavers risk their lives to save others, and that's what Jesus did in a much more dramatic way by going to the cross. Too often we think that God wants to save good people. He doesn't. He wants to save people. In fact, he offers to save you just as you are right now so that you can have a future into which he can pour all the good stuff that he has planned for you. And just like that day at the beach for me, it really was quite simple. You just have to accept. The question is, have you realized that you're in danger yet?
0: For more, contact goodnewsunlimited.com.

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0: ya.
1: Coasties, you guys are just the best. Thanks to your faithfulness and your commitment to this Christian radio station, we have reached our target for our mid-year appeal. Yes, that's right. You have bridged the gap, and we have reached the target of $120,000. So thank you all so much for getting behind it. Thank you for your prayers. Thank you for your words of encouragement. And, of course, thank you for your financial gifts. We really do appreciate it, and, yeah, we look forward to serving you into the coming months as we continue to bring you God's message of love and hope on the airwaves of the Central Coast. Now, if you'd intended to give and you still want to get a tax deduction for that gift, then it's not too late. We'll keep the banner up on the website till Tuesday night. That's the end of 30 June, so it's not too late if you still want to kick in and get that tax deduction in this year's return. Thank you.
2: Yes, and we do thank you, and a couple of thank yous to Karen of Greenpoint. Thanks for your donation, very much appreciated. Sandy of Wyoming, thank you for your donation, very much appreciated. And Elisha of Wyoming, thank you for your donation, very much appreciated. So thank you all of you who contributed to our mid-year appeal and to our Bridge the Gap. Thank you very much. You're tuned into Rhema.cc on the Central Coast. I'm Frank. Thanks for your company. And that was Fight My Fight For Me, Citizen Way, Testimony, Terry Ann, and top of the bracket, I Need You by Toby Mac. It's 12:46. Yes, are you waiting for my lunch report? Well, here it is. I haven't got a sandwich today. I've got a roll. But what's on my roll? What have I got? Yes, here we go. I got sweet pickled mustard, salami, tomato, and olives with a dash of salt and pepper. I wonder what that's going to taste like. Okay, do you know what happens? You press a button and something doesn't seem to go off. Let's try again. This is the beauty of live radio, isn't it? Okay, let's try this.
3: Look

Yeah, Corin Hawthorne, For the Truth, and before that, Street Called Mercy by United, and Gonna Be Good by Taya. Good afternoon. You're tuned into Rima.cc on the Central Coast. I'm Frank, and thanks for your company, and thanks for tuning in. And before I forget, yes, I did mention what our Signs in the Bible segment is today. It comes from Jeremiah chapter 1, verse 5. So if you've got a Bible handy or a Bible app on your phone or computer, why don't you look it up and see if you can figure out what that verse says. Well, it's at 12:57. To lead us up to the hour, we've got Ann Weatherup with I'll Fly Away, and I will catch you after the news.

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3: In this bulletin, public hearings continue into the Royal Commission for Anti-Semitism and record-breaking temperatures in Europe. With more, I'm Jaden James. The third block of public hearings for the Royal Commission on Anti-Semitism and Social Cohesion will focus on the media industry. Bondi survivor Arsen Ostrovsky, who was shot in the terror attack, is among the witnesses who will give evidence. Counsel assisting Richard Lancaster has told the inquiry fake images of Mr. Ostrovsky were circulated in the wake of the tragedy.
4: Within a day, deepfake images were created and posted across several social media platforms, which showed artificially generated scenes in which he was depicted as laughing while his face was painted with red makeup, as though he was faking his injury.
3: The inquiry will now focus on the prevalence of anti-Semitism on social media platforms and traditional media sources. Opposition leader Angus Taylor is urging his colleagues to be patient as he tries to reset the coalition. Two new opinion polls show core support for the party continues to flounder at record lows. Mr. Taylor is also struggling to make any inroad as preferred Prime Minister against Anthony Albanese and Pauline Hanson. He says there's clearly more work to do to win back voter trust.
5: You can't turn around a tanker in a few months. We have to just keep working and plugging away at axing Labor's toxic taxes, scrapping net zero, at ending mass migration, at putting Australians first. I know that's what Australians want to see.
3: The polls both show support for One Nation has faltered, with its primary vote at 29%. A public inquiry into the contentious AUKUS defence deal will be warned Australia is not prepared for any potential nuclear accident. Hearings are being held in Perth today, with speakers including former Federal Defence Minister Linda Reynolds. Former public health official Colin Hughes is warning that local emergency services aren't equipped to protect West Australians in the event of an accident or attack. Temperature records have been broken in several European countries as an unprecedented heatwave continues. Germany marked a new record for the third day in a row on Sunday, reaching 41.1 degrees. Poland also reached an all-time high of 40.5. France's public health agency says the country has recorded 1,000 more daily deaths than expected during the worst 3 days of a record-breaking heatwave. This week, a group of Australian Anglican gap year students head to Fiji on a month-long outreach and cultural immersion program. Organised by the Youth Works Ministry, its core mission is to empower young Christian leaders to share the gospel, partner with local churches and serve communities while deepening their own faith. The teenage missionaries will visit villages and the capital Suva. The Christian University at the centre of a mini-revival on American college campuses 3 years ago has been rejected by the United Methodist Church. The Church of 8 million members has removed Asbury Theological Seminary from its list of approved seminaries after 80 years. The Kentucky Seminary disagreed with the church's endorsement of a non-biblical policy on sexuality. It said it affirmed marriage as sanctioned by God. In sport, Aussie tennis players are getting ready for day one of Wimbledon. Craig Gabriel is there.
6: Alexander Vukic will be the first Australian on court for this year's Wimbledon. The Sydney sider has a difficult match as he plays young American Jensen Brooksby. Adam Walton and Rinki Hijikata play towards the end of day one. Walton takes on promising Croat Dino Prismic, and Hijikata, who made the quarters at Queen's Club, will face Dutchman Jesper de Jong. Also later in the day will be Darek Asadkina. She faces the British wildcard Mimi Zhu, and Dasha needs a win.
3: Craig Gabriel reporting. And in soccer, Canada is into the World Cup round of 16 after a 1-0 win over South Africa. That's the latest Vision National News. I'm Jaden James.
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7: Good afternoon. It's 1:04, and the forecast is for a partly cloudy day with 30% chance of rain and light winds. The UV index is low and there's no fire danger rating. The current temperature at Gosford and Norah Head, 18 degrees. Mangrove Mountain, 17. Terry Hills, 16 degrees.
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And good afternoon. That was Sheena Taylor with Peace Be Still and Top of the Bracket and the Hour, I'm Yours by Blanca and Ryan Ellis. Good afternoon. It's 13 past one. Thanks for tuning in to Rima.cc on the Central Coast. I'm Frank and I do hope I can have your company for the early part of this afternoon. Before we go to our next track by Worship Mob, Arrested by Grace. Just a reminder that sometime this hour we'll have our biomimetics. Now that's tomorrow. Let's get the days right. Today's Monday, so we'll have our Science in the Bible segment. And today's science comes from Jeremiah chapter 1, verse 5. So if you've got a Bible handy or a Bible app on your phone or laptop, why not look that verse up and see if you can figure out the science that's in it. I'll give you a bit of a heads up. It is a bit of a tricky one, but I'm sure you'll figure it out.

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For King and Country with What Are We Waiting For? And if you hang around for the next few minutes, or hang around for another minute or so, because up next we've got for King and Country's elder sister, Rebecca St. James, with Dawn, and with her younger brother, Luke Smallbone, who forms the other half of for King and Country with his brother, Joel. So there we go. So stay tuned for that. That's coming up next. And before that, Rescue Me by Weaver Kingdom, and top of the bracket, Arrested by Grace by Worship Mob. Good afternoon. Thanks for tuning in to rima.cc on the Central Coast. It's 1:29. I'm Frank. Thanks for your company. And please stay tuned, because next break we'll have our Science in the Bible segment, Jeremiah chapter 1, verse 5. But before we go to that, a very, very big thank you for those of you who donated to our mid-year appeal, and of course those of you who donated to our Bridge the Gap. Thank you for your donations. We have passed the target, so we do thank you for your contributions, and thanks heaps. We really do appreciate it. And of course we like to thank our Heavenly Father for providing each one of us, providing you with the funds to be able to donate. So we give thanks to God our Father. And that leads us to 1 Chronicles chapter 16, verse 34. O give thanks to the Lord, for he is good, for his steadfast love endures forever.

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1: 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Ephesians chapter 1, verse 2.
0: Rhema.cc, speaking words of love to you.
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0: And that was Even Though I Walk by a husband and wife team, Hannah and Paul McClure. And if some of those lyrics sound familiar, they come from Psalm 23, verse 4. For even though I walk through the valley of the shadow of death, I will fear no evil. For you are with me, and your rod and your staff, they comfort me. So that's where some of those lyrics come from. And before that, we had Live It Well with Switchfoot. And to start the bracket off, Dawn by Rebecca St. James and her younger brother, Luke Smallbone. Good afternoon. Thanks for tuning in to Rima.cc on the Central Coast. I'm Frank. Thanks for your company. It is almost 1:46. Time for our Science in the Bible segment. And today's science comes from Jeremiah chapter 1, verse 5, which says, "Before I formed you in the womb, I knew you. And before you were born, I consecrated you. I appointed you a prophet to the nations." And that's God talking to the prophet Jeremiah. So what he's saying is that before Jeremiah was formed in the womb, that God knew him, and he knows all of us as well. But the science behind that is that, yes, the growing fetus, the growing baby is human, and that life does begin at fertilization, right? And God says to Jeremiah, "I appointed you, and before you were born, I consecrated you and appointed you a prophet to the nations." So that's God saying that, yes, we are fully human, even in the womb and even at the point of fertilization. And while people may argue that point, science does it, because if you look at the DNA of a recently fertilized egg, as the embryo starts to develop, it is fully human. It's got full complement of DNA and all the characteristics that makes that fetus human. So that's our science in the Bible for today. And I want to dedicate that to Tanya, who's our Sunday afternoon host. Yes, she dropped in last week and commented on last week's Science in the Bible, because it dealt with animals. She liked it. And you should listen to Tanya. If you listen to her, she does have a segment called Animal Antics. So thanks for listening, and thanks for mentioning me yesterday as well. Thanks, Tanya, that Science in the Bible is dedicated to you.
1: I'm Rob Harley. A few years ago, I went travelling in India with a man I'll never forget. Alan's daughter had gone missing while backpacking in that great and mysterious country. Diana's disappearance spurred Alan into action. He made up posters with her picture on and pinned them up in hotels and hostels all over the subcontinent. I filmed as he scoured the narrow alleyways of Varanasi, walking along the banks of the Ganges and pestering the local police for any news of Diana. The final outcome was awful and tragic. Police found the remains of the young girl buried in a crude grave under a house where she'd been murdered by greedy men who'd stolen her traveller's checks. I guess what struck me was the sheer determination of one Kiwi dad who wouldn't give up till he knew what had happened to his girl. Right till the time they found Diana's grave, Alan still clung to any shred of hope he could muster. Maybe, just maybe, she was alive somewhere. He wouldn't give up till he knew there was no chance. To have someone prepared to go to the ends of the earth to find us and rescue us from the things that might hurt us is at the heart of what makes us civilized and is the central truth of some faiths. When life, or what follows life, is at stake, long journeys of the soul will be counted worthy of the cost.
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2: Coasties, you guys are just the best. 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Yes, that's right. You have bridged the gap and we have reached the target of $120,000. So thank you all so much for getting behind it. Thank you for your prayers. Thank you for your words of encouragement. And of course, thank you for your financial gifts. We really do appreciate it. And we look forward to serving you into the coming months as we continue to bring you God's message of love and hope on the airwaves of the Central Coast. Now, if you'd intended to give and you still wanted to get a tax deduction for that gift, then it's not too late. We'll keep the banner up on the website till Tuesday night. That's the end of 30 June. So it's not too late if you still want to kick in and get that tax deduction in this year's return. Thank you.

And that was Sofeka with Tingle Toes, and before that, New Birth by Miles Minnick. Good afternoon. You're tuned in to Rima.cc on the Central Coast. I'm Frank. Thanks for your company. It's 1:57 to take us up to the hour. We've got a track by Unspoken, and I will catch you after the news.

The census is coming this August, and one of the questions quietly shapes how Australia understands itself. It asks, what is your religion? For some people, that question feels simple, a personal belief, a label. But for others, it reflects something wider. Family background, values, school communities or organisations that continue to shape daily life. When that question is left blank, it can miss part of that picture. If Christianity is part of your story in

0: any of those ways, take a moment to reflect it. Because every answer helps show Australia as it really is.
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3: In this bulletin, One Nation takes a dip in latest polling and growing concerns over AFL players being diagnosed with a brain disease. Good afternoon, I'm Jaden James. Two new opinion polls show support for One Nation has faltered as Labor regains its lead. Michael Packie has the details.
4: In another sign of the volatility in federal politics, the latest News poll and Redbridge survey both show One Nation has taken a hit as the minor party comes under greater policy scrutiny following its meteoric rise. Its core support is down to 29%. Labor is back on top in the 30s, while the News poll has the coalition's primary vote at an historic low of 17%. Voter support for Anthony Albanese has improved, but people still haven't forgiven the Prime Minister over his broken election promises. One Nation leader Pauline Hanson has also experienced a drop in her personal popularity, as has the opposition's Angus Taylor.
3: Michael Packie with that report. The corporate watchdog is urging all superannuation trustees to take immediate steps to strengthen member protections and oversight practices. An ASIC review has identified persistent failures by trustees to conduct checks on fee advice documents and to monitor high-risk super activity. A concussion researcher says more needs to be done to educate AFL players about chronic traumatic encephalopathy. Concussion Legacy Foundation Australia's Professor Alan Pearce has been studying the brains of AFL players. He says the sport needs to have specific CTE protocol.
5: And that would involve things like trying to reduce exposure in children and adolescent athletes, exposure in contact training, so having limits, and having a specific protocol around CTE. And we're putting all our research investments and funding into concussion, but very little, if any, into CTE.
3: The brain disease is linked to repeated head knocks, with 33 Australian rules players diagnosed with the condition. A Western Australian family is demanding a coronial investigation into the death of their 8-year-old month baby at a regional hospital last year. A clinical review identified three clinical issues with the care Willow Horn received, which the report said may have led to the outcome. The head of the Australian Christian Lobby, Michelle Pearce, has indicated another Babies Born Alive bill is about to be introduced into federal parliament to protect tiny survivors of failed abortions. The ACL is currently seeking donations of thousands of baby booties that will be laid out in front of Parliament in August. Ms. Pearce told Vision Radio each one will represent a precious life lost.
6: So our baby booties campaign, which is people all around the nation who sew these booties, send them in. We lay them out in a cross on the lawns in front of federal parliament. We're hoping this will occur at the same time as another bill is presented in the House of Representatives to protect the human rights of babies who survive abortions.
3: Booties can be sewn, knitted or crocheted and sent to the ACL by August the 5th. In sport, Blues coach Laurie Daly admits it was a difficult decision to cut Brian To'o out of his side for next week's State of Origin decider. The four-time premiership winner hasn't missed a match since his first appearance in 2021 and will make room for the Dolphins' Jack Bostock to make his debut. Daly says To'o is one of his favourite players.
7: He's given great service to New South Wales and I'm sure he'll be back, but just for this game, we just feel like we just needed to make that change. As I said, Jack's a young man, gets his opportunity and we expect him to play well.
3: Last night in the NRL, the Knights beat the West Tigers 12-6. And in tennis, four Aussies will be in action on day one at Wimbledon. Alexander Vukic, Adam Walton, Rinki Hijikata and Daria Kasatkina start their campaigns tonight. That's the latest Vision National News. I'm Jaden James.
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8: Good afternoon, it's 2:05 and the forecast is for a partly cloudy day with 30% chance of rain and light winds. The UV index is low and there's no fire danger rating. Temperature at Gosford and Nora Head 18 degrees, Mangrove Mountain 16 and Terry Hills 15 degrees. I reckon another 10 or so degrees and the temperature would just be right. Anyway, that's me. Thanks for tuning in. I'm Frank. I'll be with you for the final hour of this show. So please stay tuned because we've got great artists coming up like Don Reddy, Young Chris, Olivia Lane, just to name a few.
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0: That was Lucas with Beautiful Ashes. And before that, Woman at the Well by Olivia Lane. And you can read about that in the Gospel of John chapter 4. And Top of the Bracket and the Hour, Too Serious by Don Reddy and Young Chris. Good afternoon. It's 17 past 2. You're tuned into Rhema.cc on the Central Coast. I'm Frank. Thanks for tuning in and thanks for your company. And we'd like to give thanks to you for helping us to bridge the gap. Yes, we're now so past our mid-year appeal, so thank you for that. But ultimately, we'd like to thank God, our Heavenly Father, for providing the funds for the contributions that you've made. So we really do thank God, our Father. And that leads us to 1 Chronicles chapter 16, verse 34, which says, "O give thanks to the Lord, for he is good, for his steadfast love endures forever."
1: Have you ever stood and watched a prevailing wind blowing hard from the south, and yet seeing boats driving east or driving north? Hi, I'm Chuck Swindoll. Interesting phenomenon, isn't it? The one at the rudder maneuvers that boat and seems to make his way wherever he wishes. I've seen the same thing happen when the winds of hardship blow. Some are beaten down by those winds, but others seem to go full speed ahead. Ella Wheeler Wilcox wrote it this way: "One ship drives east and another drives west with the selfsame winds that blow. It is the set of the sails and not the gales that determines the way that we go."
2: Author and teacher Chuck Swindoll. To learn more about the Ministry of Insight for Living Australia, just head to our website, ifl.org.au.
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With Danny Goki, I Got You, and before that, Alleluia by Elevation Worship. Good afternoon. Thanks for tuning in to Rima.cc on the Central Coast. I'm Frank, and thanks for your company, and I'll be with you for another maybe 15, 20 minutes, something like that. And then Mick will be in after the 3 o'clock news. He'll take you through to 6:30, and I'm sure he's got a very interesting techno gadget report to talk to you about and his other cyber reports. Up next, Britt Nicole with Keep Looking Up.

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0: Rhema.cc, speaking words of love to you.
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0: 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Blessed.
1: Yes, and that was Hills and Valleys by Tyron Wells. And to start the bracket off, Brittany Cole with Keep Looking Up. And yes, she's talking about Jesus. Keep looking up to Jesus. It's 2:37. Thanks for tuning in. I'm Frank. Thanks for your company. And before we go to our next song by Sarah Reeves, a big, big, big thank you for your donations during our midwinter appeal and our Bridge the Gap appeal. So we do thank you for that. Because of your donations, we have surpassed our mid-year appeal. And so we do thank you for that. We really do appreciate your contribution. And, of course, we do thank our Heavenly Father for providing the funds for you to donate. And just a couple of thank yous. Rodney of Bellbird Heights, thanks for your donation. Very much appreciated. And Lee of West Gosford, thanks for your donation. Very much appreciated.

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Whoa, yeah, that's one mama you don't want to mess with, is by the sounds of that tune. Kim Walker-Smith with Mama. And before that, Jealousy by Sarah Reeves. Good afternoon. You're tuned in to Rima.cc on the Central Coast and to Rima.cc on the Central Coast. And thanks for your company. And it's almost time for me to say goodbye. Still got a few minutes before I leave the studio here. And please stay tuned, because Mick will be in after the 3 o'clock news. He'll take you through to 6:30, and I'm sure he's got a very interesting techno gadget report to discuss with you, and other cyber reports. And no, I haven't asked him what it is, so I don't know. So, and of course, we've got great Christian Adams coming up between now and 3 o'clock, and even after 3 o'clock. So please stay tuned. Well, as I said, it is just about time for me to say goodbye. So I do thank you for your company. Thank you for letting me share your afternoon and letting me be part of your afternoon. I really do appreciate it. And once again,

Again, thank you for your donations for our mid-year appeal and our Bridge the Gap appeal to get towards our target of $120,000. And through your donations, that target has been reached. It's been surpassed, actually. So it's about $125,000 and a few hundred. I don't know the exact figure. So thank you for that. We really do appreciate your support and your donations. Thank you, thank you, thank you. And of course, we should thank our Heavenly Father, because everything that we have comes from Him anyway, and He's given you the funds in a, so you could donate to the ministry here at Rema. So thank you for that. I'll leave you with 1 Chronicles chapter 16, verse 34, which says, "O give thanks to the Lord, for He is good, for His steadfast love endures forever." Well, that's it from me. I'll catch you hopefully tomorrow at lunchtime. I do plan to be here, so yeah, I'll catch you then. And just remember, Jesus loves you. He really does. Bye for now.

0: G'day, here's my mate Richard with another secret from the shed.
1: A crucible is a non-reactive container that calmly holds reactive elements in place so that transformation might take place when heat is added. The heat is life. The reactive elements are the unfinished emotional energy of our lives. And the crucible is the hot discipline that makes us accountable to ourselves and others. It's very hard for a woman to provide hot edges for a boy. These things come from a dad or a granddad or an uncle. The boy wants the nurturing softness of mum, but he actually craves the grounded seriousness that the presence of an older male provides. Boys thrive when the edges are hot, even if at first they want to rebel. Unlike girls, boys carry so much energy in their bodies that needs to be harnessed. Once trained, the crucible gives a young man dignity and fruitfulness. I'm Richard Fay for the Centre for Men, helping men become real.

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3: In this bulletin, deal signed between Australia and Vanuatu, most states still struggling with debt and rescue efforts continuing in Venezuela. With more, I'm Gareth Stafford. Australia and Vanuatu have signed a landmark security treaty following months of negotiations. Prime Minister Anthony Albanese inked their Nakamal agreement alongside his Vanuatu counterpart in Canberra. Mr. Albanese says the agreement will benefit both countries.
4: Our agreement reflects and confirms Australia's role as Vanuatu's largest and most comprehensive economic, security and development partner, a responsibility that we take seriously.
3: The deal will see us become Port Vila's primary policing partner and protect the Pacific nation from being used as a foreign military base. New figures show every state and territory except WA will be forced to rein in spending as soaring debt drives up interest costs. Victoria is expected to be hit the hardest, with debt forecast to reach almost $291 billion

0: by 2030, and interest payments topping $12 billion a year. An airline worker has been charged with importing a quantity of drugs into Melbourne Airport. Border Force officers found white powder concealed within the lining of 12 tote bags, which returned positive readings for heroin. The 26-year-old Thai national will face court in September, charged with importing a marketable quantity of a border-controlled drug. Thousands of international rescue workers are still searching rubble in Venezuela following twin earthquakes. 33 people were pulled from the rubble alive over the weekend, but nearly 1,500 are confirmed dead and tens of thousands remain missing. The BBC's Orla Guerin says locals in one of the hardest-hit areas are frustrated with the response effort.
1: When we arrived here, we did expect to see rescue efforts ongoing. None of that was here. What we found was simply local people who have been trying their hardest for the last few days and nights, staying here, sleeping in the streets, trying to move rubble, in many cases with nothing more than their bare hands. And there is a huge sense that the state has completely let them down.
0: That report courtesy of the BBC. Texas has become the first U.S. state to require public school students to read the Bible with a required list of books, chapters, and verses. The State Board of Education enshrined Christianity as part of its classroom instruction for all 5.5 million students in state schools. Biblical concepts and figures are embedded in the curriculum. The board insists mandatory lessons on Bible figures such as Jesus, Abraham, and Moses are designed to help children develop moral compasses and not to evangelize. Leaders of other religions are challenging the plan. The General Assembly of the Presbyterian Church in America has voted against allowing women to serve as ordained deacons. It's the second largest Presbyterian denomination in the U.S. and the biggest conservative reformed denomination with 400,000 members. To sport, and in the AFL, North Melbourne midfielder Harry Sheezel says it's crazy that the Roos' current winning streak is the best of his career. The club's 14-point win over Essendon yesterday was their third in a row, and the best winning sequence since 2019. Sheezel says Arden Street is a great place to be after signing a contract extension until the end of 2032.
2: Yeah, I love the club. I love everyone involved in the club. I have no doubt in where we're heading in the direction of the club. The playing group's great. And I just want to be a part of a successful group, and I really see the future with us, and know we can get there.
0: The Roos take on Port Adelaide on Sunday as they look for their fourth straight win, something that hasn't happened for them since 2016. And Wimbledon action will kick off tonight with Alexander Vukic, Adam Walton and Daria Katsikina amongst the Australians on court. That's the latest Vision National News. I'm Gareth Stafford.
3: Remar's Central Coast weather update.
4: Well, it's been a bit of a grey old day out there, a little bit of sunshine here and there, and the Bureau's going for partly cloudy skies tonight. The mercury peaked at about 19 on the coast today, and in Gosford tonight we'll see lows of around 10 degrees. It's currently 17 degrees in Gosford, 15 at Mangrove Mountain, 17 at Nora Head, and 14 at Palm Beach. Tomorrow we can expect a shower or two with a top of 19 around Gosford, and then a shower or two again on Wednesday with the mercury rising to around 20 degrees. And g'day Jesus lovers, welcome to Rima Drive. My name's Mick, I'll be with you till about 6:30 this manic Monday. And if you're keen to play with your lightsaber, sunset will be at 4:56 this evening. Trains, they're on time on the Central Coast, Newcastle lines, and school zones, they're in force till about 4 p.m, so slow down, watch out for kids. And stay tuned, our Techno Gadget Report today is all about, robots and holidays. And we'll also be talking about when AI and the robots take all the work, who's going to pay us? And we'll also be talking about the National Housing Accord and what's going on here on the Central Coast. You're on 94.9. It is 5 minutes past three.
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0: That was Stephen Malcolm and For King and Country with Yes. You're on 94.9. It's 9 minutes past three.
1: Rima Central Coast traffic update.
0: And things are looking pretty good on the freeway. It's a 42-minute trip to Jillaby from Warunga at the moment. There's no issues around Doylestown. Great run to Camwell, Jillaby through to Norahville and back. Things aren't looking too bad. Good run into Wyong from the north. From the south, you've got 200 to 300 metres of traffic heading in towards the station. That's on the northern side of the Wyong River. Little bit of traffic between the two Reliance Drive roundabouts in a northwesterly direction. And heading down to Gosford all as well on the Pacific Highway in Gosford itself. Showground Road, it's a little busy up to Racecourse Road. You've got about 500 metres of traffic there. And Mans Road West Gosford, no major issues there yet. A few hundred metres of traffic at Point Clare heading south in a good run to and through Woi Woi. Empire Bay Drive, a little slow around the primary school, particularly from the Wards Hill roadside. Avoca Drive looks good. There's been a prang on Scenic Highway, though. That's probably a kilometre before, 800 metres before you get to Charles K Drive. That's heading towards Terrigal from the Kingcumber side. Terrigal Drive, it's looking all right at the moment. And Central Coast Highway from Carryong seems to be moving pretty well all the way back to Doylestown.

was Carlton Dixon with The Love I Have For You. You're on Rima 94.9, and it's time for the Techno Gadget Report. And today it's all about robots, really. Yeah, did you ever think like a bunch of robots might run your next holiday? Well, according to a fresh news update from Pudu Robotics, a cool new partnership with Shenzhen CTID Co Limited is bringing the world's very first fully robot-operated hotel to life. Yeah, these two teams are setting up this futuristic getaway on the West Artificial Island of the massive Shenzhen Zhongzhen Link. Instead of human staff, people staying here will meet robots. Yeah, handling everything from greeting guests to lugging heavy bags. The tech crew even showed off a bunch of their machines doing sweet tricks like delivering drinks or scrubbing floors. Yeah, it's a good trick. And pouring coffee during the contract signing. The whole operation runs on a fancy connected AI brain called Pudu FM1, which means the different bots can actually talk to each other and safely navigate around rooms. You can't expect a fully finished project instantly, but a trial run with selected rooms opens up to the public by the end of this year. I wonder if I can take my mouse. He hates my Roomba. Yeah, this could be a really exciting holiday. Stay tuned. Coming up next, Consumed by Fire with a song called Walk With Jesus. No, it's not. It's Roxanne Grace with Thinking. Here on 94.9, it's 3:15.

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4: One of my favourite movies is Cast Away with Tom Hanks. For me, it's not a survival movie, it's a fantasy movie. I sometimes wish I had his life. A beach all to myself, some peace and quiet, a good friend in Wilson that doesn't say too much. There's something within us that desires a little bit of solitude. Maybe the deserted island has its downsides, but your soul craves solitude and silence. We are wired to retreat from the noise and busyness, even if it's turning off the phone for an hour or walking along the beach at sunrise. In this ever-connected world, we really need to detach now and then. If you feel guilty for doing so, or like you don't deserve a break, remember Jesus often took off by himself just to pray and be alone. If it's good enough for Jesus, it's good enough for you.
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That was Corey Asprey with Egypt. You're on 94.9. It's 23 minutes past three. And a massive thank you goes out to all of our generous donors. Thank you, thank you, thank you. We made it. Yes, we reached a target on the weekend. Thank you to everyone who helped us reach that mid-year appeal target. Hey, if you still want to make a donation, to get a tax deduction in this financial year, no concern. We'll keep the appeal banner up until Tuesday night. And, it'll be on the rema.cc website or our web app. So, too easy. Thank you so much, team. And coming up next, we've got Jamie McDonald and Lauren Daigle with a song called Desperate.

0: That was Kerry Roberts with Rescue Me. You're on 94.9. It is 3:30.
1: Remar's Central Coast weather update.
0: And it's been a, bit of a mixed day. We've had some sunshine. We've had some cloud. The weatherman's going for partly cloudy skies tonight. The mercury peaked at about 19 on the coast today, and tonight we'll see lows of around 10 degrees in Gosford. The thermometer's sitting on 17 in Gosford, 16 at Mangrove Mountain, 16 at Nora Head, and 15 at Palm Beach. Tomorrow we can expect a shower or two with a top of 19 around Gosford, and then a shower or two again on Wednesday with the mercury rising to around 20 degrees.
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0: And the freeway is cranking along. It's full speed ahead from Wooronga all the way to Beresfield and back. It'll take you about 42 minutes to get to Jillaby from Wooronga, the Savo. Up around Oilson, you've got about nearly half a k, probably 400 metres heading south on the Pacific Highway. Good run down at Camwell. In the other direction, you've got a few hundred metres of traffic heading up to Lake Haven Drive. Coming in from Jillaby, you've got about half a k traffic coming into Mountain View Drive, and it remains slow then right through to Walker Avenue. And over at Noraville, you've got, I'd say, 200 metres of traffic coming into Pandora Parade. That's really close to the Central Coast Highway, probably 150 to 200 metres coming into the Evans Road intersection as well near Aldi there. Heading south into Wyong, you've got probably half a k of traffic heading in towards the station, only a tiny bit on the Tuggerah Strait, fraction busy between the two Reliance Drive roundabouts. Heading northwest, probably busier though from the northern Reliance Drive roundabout through to the Pacific Highway right at the moment. And in front of Mingarra, you've got about half a k traffic heading down to Tumby Creek Road. From Marimba down the Pacific Highway to Gosford, all is well in Gosford. Racecourse and Showground Road both have about 400 to 500 metres of traffic into the Gosford High School roundabout. And Donison Street, little slow from Showground Road through to Mann Street. Manns Road West, Gosford, no issues there at the moment. Couple of hundred metres of traffic at Point Clare heading south, then a good run to and through Woi Woi. Empire Bay Drive looks good. Oh, Voker Drive, wow, you've got probably 600 metres of traffic from Mount Pleasant through to Davistown Road. But from the other direction, from literally just past the shops in Kincumber, you've got traffic all the way back to Davistown Road. That's heading west. Not looking good there. And looking awful on Avoca Drive heading up towards the that's the Scenic Highway intersection. Looks like there's been a prang. It's on the Scenic Highway, and it's causing traffic to bank all the way back, almost back to Empire Bay Drive. And from the Terrigal side, you've got traffic from the high school all the way up the hill to the Scenic Highway. And then traffic coming back towards Kincumber to an accident site at sort of Pickett's Valley there near, I'd say, I can't even tell you, there's no sort of street there. It's a few k's down anyway, so yeah, very slow traffic there. And heading back from Terrigal towards Erina, you've got about a kilometre of traffic heading in towards Mobbs Road. From Carryong down the Central Coast Highway, good run through to Erina, fraction slower through Erina, then a good run through Foresters Beach right now, and no issues then all the way back to Doyleson.
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was Lakewood Music. I've got the victory. It is 18 minutes to four. And when AI and the robots take all of the work, how are we going to be paid? Yeah, good question, right? Well, did you know that already factory workers in India making about $200 a month, they're being filmed with head cameras on to train humanoid robots. They don't get any extra pay. And they're kind of being spied on by their managers as well. Big tech firms, they use the data to copy human skills. And these tedious jobs, well, they're going to be the first ones replaced by robots. Kind of sad, isn't it? When automation takes over, income will shift from wages to state-funded dividends or corporate stipends funded by wealth from automated productivity. Yeah, universal basic income, as touted by Elon Musk, could become a high income check funded by taxing massive corporate gains, since extreme machine abundance might prevent inflation. I mean, if we don't do that, people are going to end up becoming trillionaires. Yeah, like Elon Musk already has. And yeah, they're not doing it yet. Yeah, a robot tax or a token tax on AI outputs that could funnel money from automated companies directly into social welfare pools. Nations, they could create public wealth funds to invest in AI and distribute profits. Or corporations, they might issue stipends to keep a customer base alive. Alternatively, costs for food, housing and energy, they could drop to, you know, not much at all, leading to universal basic services like free healthcare and housing instead of cash. Now, consider that Australia offers one of the least generous unemployment safety nets among developed nations. Yeah, data from the OECD Data Explorer, it shows that Australia's net income replacement rate for a single person is around 27% of the average wage, less than half of the OECD average of 58%. So we need to start lobbying government now. And of course, more importantly, praying for God's will to be done. Coming up next, we've got Ren Collective with a song called Burn. You're on Rima 94.9.

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1: Rima Central Coast traffic update.
0: And the freeway cranking along, 42 minutes to Jillaby from Warunga. No issues there. Up at Doyleson, you've got a few hundred metres of traffic heading south on the Pacific Highway into the crossroads, then a good run to Camwell. Jillaby to Noraville and back, things aren't looking too bad. Heading into Wyong from the north, you've got a few hundred metres of traffic coming in towards the station. And down on the Tuggerah Strait now, you've got about half a K of traffic heading north up to Johnson Road. Wyong Road, not looking too bad. From Marimba to Gosford on the Pacific Highway, all is well. In Gosford itself, Racecourse Road's got about 300 metres of traffic coming into the Gosford High School roundabout. Mans Road West, Gosford's looking good. Heading south to the peninsula, a little bit of traffic at Point Clair, nothing to write home about. Good run through Empire Bay Drive. Avoca Drive still looking yucky. You've got traffic from, it looks like now there's traffic heading towards Davistown Road from, it's way back on the scenic highway, which is, yeah, heading to like in Pigott's Valley somewhere. And there's traffic heading, I'd say the road may even be closed there. There's definitely issues by the looks of it getting through the scenic highway at the moment. It looks like a bad one. So that's why there's so much traffic heading up Charles K Drive. Traffic heading back Terrigal Drive towards Mobbs Road. There's definitely over a kilometre there. And things are looking sort of horrid through Kingcumber in two directions. Worse heading west at the moment. I'd say that's from people turning around at the Avoca Drive roundabout and going back the other way. So there's a bit of traffic both ways there. And, further north, we've got Central Coast Highway looking pretty good all the way back up to Doyleson. So, yeah, really the bad stuff is scenic highway. That accident's closed the road pretty much. You're on 94.9. It is 7 minutes to four.
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0: Coasties, you guys are just the best. Thanks to your faithfulness and your commitment to this Christian radio station, we have reached our target for our mid-year appeal. Yes, that's right. You have bridged the gap and we have reached the target of $120,000. So thank you all so much for getting behind it. Thank you for your prayers. Thank you for your words of encouragement. And of course, thank you for your financial gifts. We really do appreciate it. And we look forward to serving you into the coming months as we continue to bring you God's message of love and hope on the airwaves of the Central Coast. Now, if you had intended to give and you still wanted to get a tax deduction for that gift, then it's not too late. We'll keep the banner up on the website till Tuesday night. That's the end of 30 June. So it's not too late if you still want to kick in and get that tax deduction in this year's return. Thank you.
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2: In this bulletin, Labor's popularity improves in the polls, the AUKUS inquiry continues, and changes made ahead of the Origin decider. With more, I'm Gareth Stafford. The Albanese government claims voters see Labor as a steady pair of hands during challenging times. Two new opinion polls show Labor has reclaimed top spot over One Nation, while the coalition has dropped to historic lows. Voters are still dissatisfied with Anthony Albanese, but prefer him as Prime Minister. Government Minister Mark Butler says Labor's budget measures are starting to resonate.
3: There'll be another tax cut later this week, two tax cuts in this year's budget that we passed through the Parliament last week. First home buyers recognise that the Australian dream of home ownership might actually be within their grasp after seeing it slip further and further away for so many years.
2: The Liberals are still struggling to make

0: ground, with Angus Taylor a long way behind as preferred Prime Minister. A public inquiry into the multi-billion dollar AUKUS pact is underway in Perth. The probe is being chaired by former Federal Labor Environment Minister Peter Garrett. Former public health official Dr. Colin Hughes, who will give evidence today, claims the defence program is deeply flawed.
1: How in ever name they think that three nuclear submarines are going to protect 32,000 ships that arrive in Australia, or the 42,000 kilometres of emergency wiring that delivers all our communications. We need a plan B.
0: Former Defence Minister Linda Reynolds will also give evidence. Victorian opposition leader Jess Wilson has vowed to leave no stone unturned in uncovering the extent of corruption on the state's Big Build program. The Age has revealed money is still flowing from Big Build subcontractors to gangland figures, with payments made as recently as this year. Ms. Wilson is vowing to establish a royal commission into the CFMEU and the Big Build if she wins government.
2: This will ensure that it's every contractor, every business, every union on this site. Everything will be under investigation and we will leave no stone unturned. Former ministers, current ministers, former premiers, to get to the bottom of who knew what, when and why they turned a blind eye to taxpayer money going to the pockets of criminals.
0: Premier Jacinta Allen argues a royal commission costs too much money and will take too long. Christian humanitarian agencies have swung into action in earthquake-devastated Venezuela. Samaritan's Purse has airlifted in life-saving supplies and an emergency field hospital, which is already treating hundreds of survivors. The Christian Broadcasting Network's Operation Blessing has taken in food, water, shelter and medical teams. Convoy of Hope is delivering essential hygiene kits, hot meals and drinking water. Catholic charity Caritas says many churches are opening their doors to shelter displaced families. Jordan is promoting itself as a tourist destination for Christian pilgrims, coincide with the 2000th anniversary of the baptism of Jesus in the River Jordan in 2030. It's listed 34 Christian historical sites, such as Mount Nebo, from where Moses saw the promised land. To sport, and Laurie Daly is confident his new-look Blues can beat the Maroons after cutting Brian To'o, Katoni Staggs and Tolu Kola for next week's decider. Bradman Best, Stephen Crichton and Liam Martin have been recalled, while Dolphins flyer Jack Bostock will make his debut on the wing. Daly says it's exciting to give them a chance.
3: Obviously it's disappointing for the guys we had to leave out, but they're the sort of tough decisions that you have to make, and we've gone with it, and we're confident that this will be the team that'll get the job done.
0: Queensland has named Pat Carrigan to play off the bench as the Maroons chase a drought-breaking win at Suncorp. That's the latest Vision National News. I'm Gareth Stafford.
4: Remar's Central Coast weather update.
5: Well, we've had a bit of a mixed day, sun and cloud, and the weatherman's forecast, partly cloudy skies for tonight as well. The mercury peaked at about 19 on the coast today, and in Gosford tonight we'll see lows of around 10 degrees. It's currently 17 degrees in Gosford, 14 at Mangrove Mountain, 16 at Nora Head, and 15 at Palm Beach. Tomorrow we can expect a shower or two with a top of 19 around Gosford, and then a shower or two again on Wednesday with the mercury rising to around 20 degrees. And stay tuned, coming up later in the Drive Time show, we'll be talking about what's going on under the National Housing Accord and new homes coming to the coast. You're with Mick on the Rema Drive Home.
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0: That was Joel Vaughan with Testify. 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
1: Rima Central Coast traffic update.
0: And the freeway is still moving pretty well. 42 minutes to Dillaby from Wirunga. No issues to Beresfield and back up north on the coast. Not much traffic coming into Doyleson. Teeny bit on the Pacific Highway. That's heading south. Good run from Dillaby to Norville and back. No worries going into Wyong from the north or south. Wyong Road, everything's looking good there. From Marimba to Gosford on the Pacific Highway, there's no problems. And even in Gosford, things are looking fairly good. Over to West Gosford, Mans Road, it's moving well. Same goes heading down to the peninsula. Woiwoi Road looks good. Now, where the issues are, as like Empire Bay Drive, when you're coming in towards Avoca Drive, it's got probably 500-600 metres of traffic there because Avoca Drive is just chocked up from Mount Pleasant all the way through to pretty much the shops at Kingcumber. Scenic Highway's closed in at least in one direction, possibly both directions from what I can see. There's been an accident, so you've got traffic heading up the top of Charles K Drive. A lot of traffic from the bottom of Charles K Drive back towards Mobbs Road, people going the other way. And if you're trying to get away from Avoca Drive, the roundabout there, you've got traffic pretty much all the way back to Davistown Road. So, yeah, chockers heading that way. Scenic Highway, definitely a no-go zone between Charles K Drive and Avoca Drive at the moment. There's just too much traffic about. If you can find another way around, definitely do it. Central Coast Highway from Carryong, it's looking pretty good all the way back up to Doyleson. Right now.

0: That was with Toto with Be Exalted. You're on 94.9. It is 18 minutes past four. And under the National Housing Accord, New South Wales is committed to delivering 377,000 new homes by 2029. This requires building an average of roughly 7,160 homes per month. Additionally, the state faces a long-term demand for about 1.7 million additional homes by 2061 to accommodate projected population growth. So when I saw a story in the local Coast Community News with a headline that said, "Social housing's on the way at Woi Woi," and with pictures of the Treasurer, Jim Chalmers, and Member for Robertson, Gordon Reid, well, I got excited. I wondered how many of these new homes were coming, and I considered the fanfare. I assumed there'd be a lot, but no. They're talking about not 1%, not even 0.1%. In fact, it's not even 0.01%. It's 0.0012%, or more to the point, 21 dwellings. Yeah, mostly for people who have been waiting between, get this, 10 and 20 years for a home. Yep, that's how bad it is, a 10 to 20-year wait. And sadly, the newspaper missed that point. Yeah, they did, however, quote Dr. Reid. He said, "Housing remains the federal Labor government's top priority because access to housing is a fundamental need." Yeah, and I don't really care what side of politics you favour. I just can't wait for a bunch of pollies to be standing there in those photos actually bragging that they've surpassed their targets or even just met their target or even come close. And, you know, there's no longer a waiting list for social housing. Yeah, so our job now, Jesus lovers, our job is to pray for the pollies, pray for the homeless. And if you get the opportunity, well, have your say to the political players in your area. Coming up next, we've got Consumed by Fire, but a few messages first.
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3: We hear the term toxic masculinity everywhere lately, but if we tell our boys that their natural strength and drive are problems, we leave them without a compass. I'm Brett Ryan for Focus on the Family Australia. The truth is our sons don't need to be less manly, they need to be more like Christ. Real biblical manhood isn't about dominance, it's about strength under control. It's the courage of a lion paired with the humility of a servant. When we teach our boys to be gentle and responsible, we aren't making them weak, we're making them dangerous to the darkness. Parents, don't let the culture define your son. Show him that being a man means taking responsibility, showing respect, and turning up for his family. Let's raise a generation of men who know their identity is a gift from God, designed to protect, not to destroy. For more on raising godly men in a confusing world, go to families.org.au.

that was Consumed by Fire, Walk with Jesus. It's 26 minutes past four. And a massive thank you goes out to all of you generous donors. Yes, we made it. Yeah, we reached the target on the weekend. Thank you to everyone who helped us reach the mid-year appeal target. If you still want to make a donation to get a tax deduction in this financial year, we'll keep the banner sort of up there for the appeal on the website, rema.cc. It'll be up the top of the page there. Same goes on the Rema app. So, if you'd like to head to the website or the app, we'll still take the donations gratefully. Yes, thank you so much, everybody who helped out. Coming up next, we've got We Are Messengers, Everything Comes Alive.

0: Yeah, that was Everything Comes Alive by We Are Messengers. You're on Rima 94.9. It's 4:30.
1: Rima Central Coast weather update.
0: And things today are looking, well, a little mixed out there. We've had cloud, we've had sunshine, and the Bureau's going for partly cloudy skies tonight. The mercury peaked at about 19 on the coast today, and tonight we'll see lows of around 10 degrees in Gosford. The mercury is sitting on 16 in Gosford, 14 at Mangrove Mountain, 16 at Nora Head and 15 at Palm Beach. Tomorrow we can expect a shower or two with a top of 19 around Gosford, and then a shower or two again on Wednesday with the mercury rising to around 20 degrees.
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0: And things are still looking good on the freeway. 42 minutes to Jillaby from Warunga. No issues there. Things are looking good around Doyleson at the moment as well. Great run to Camwell, Jillaby to Noraville and back. No issues there. Good run into Wyong from the north or south. Wyong Road, it's moving well from Marimba to Gosford on the Pacific Highway. There's no problems in Gosford itself. Things are looking fabulous. Same goes West Gosford and even through Point Clair, there's no problems. There's a little bit of traffic down near Bowden Road to Farnell Road. That's on Blackwell Road. And it's a little busy from Victoria Road down to Rawson Road on Ocean Beach Road over to Empire Bay Drive now. And things look pretty good until you get almost over to Avoca Drive. You've got about half a K traffic there at the moment. And from Green Point, wow, not far past the shops, you've got traffic all the way through to the Kingcumber shops. It's not looking good there at all. And from near the Green Point shops, you've got traffic back out onto the Central Coast Highway as well. Heading back from the Avoca Drive roundabout, you've got traffic all the way into Kingcumber, in fact, all the way to Davistown Road. And the reason why it's so chocked up around there is Scenic Highway is closed at Pickett's Valley. There's been an accident. You've got traffic heading up Charles K Drive quite a bit and traffic heading back down. And you've also got traffic from the bottom of Charles K Drive back to Mobbs Road. That's on Terrigal Drive. So lots of people trying to get around another way. It's not looking good there on Scenic Highway. Try and take another way if you can. Central Coast Highway, fraction busy coming into Erina at the moment, both directions through Erina. I guess that's people trying to get around that scenic highway thing as well. But from there, back up to Doyleson, things are looking A-OK.
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0: Coming up next, we've got Apollo LTD with a song called Redemption Song. It's 26 minutes to 5.

Sophie Carr with everything. It is 20 minutes to 5. And now it's time for our life hack of the day. Cool tips to make life easier, better, simpler, or more fun. And today, well, it's all about getting rid of bad smells in the garbage disposal unit. Yes, if your garbage disposal unit has a bit of a smell, well, there's a high chance this is coming from rotting food in the pipes. If you encounter the problem, you don't need to call a plumber, not straight away anyway. Deodorising garbage disposals can be done with no plumbing experience. Simply put some lemon peel along with a few ice cubes down the disposal. Run the disposal for 30 to 40 seconds. Then add a bit of washing detergent while it's running. This will harden the remains and make it easier to remove from the blades. When the, when it's done, the lemon, it'll naturally deodorise the pipes as well. All too easy, right? If you've got any awesome life hacks, please send them in. Just email mick@rema.cc. Coming up next, Lynn D with a song called Yahweh. You're in the mix with Mick. Good afternoon.

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0: That was Bethany Dillon, All That I Can Do. You're on 94.9. It is 10 minutes to 5.
1: Rima Central Coast traffic update.
0: And the freeway still looking fabulous. It's a 42-minute trip to Jillaby from Warunga. No issues there. And things are looking good around Doyleson. Great run down to Camwell, Jillaby to Norahville and back. No issues there either. Good run into Wyong from the north. From the south, you've got a couple of hundred metres of traffic on the Tuggerah Strait just heading up past Johnson Road there. Wyong Road, it's looking pretty good at the moment. And from Marimba down the Pacific Highway to Gosford, all is well. Even in Gosford, things are looking pretty good. Over to West Gosford now, no issues on Mans Road. Heading down to the peninsula, it is a little slow. Coming off the Central Coast Highway to just past the Ambo Station at West Gosford. Then a teeny bit of traffic at Point Clare. Good run from there down to Woi Woi. Blackwall Road, a fraction slow down to Wallfield Road. And Ocean Beach Road, there's some traffic there from Victoria Road down to Rawson Road. Empire Bay Drive, it's looking pretty good at the moment. The road is still, well, Scenic Highway was closed up until very recently. It's not showing it right now in front of me, but they had some major issues with an accident, multi-car pile-up on the Scenic Highway. There's still stacks of traffic from pretty much Central Coast Highway, Greenpoint, or you go a few metres and you hit the traffic all the way through to the shops at Kingcumber. So it's a very slow trip through there at the moment. And that's because Scenic Highway was closed sort of in Pickett's Valley. I can't tell you if it still is. It may have cleared. Let me just see if there's any notes to that effect. I can't see anything at the moment. No, it looks like it's still potentially closed. They still sort of look after, there was emergency services there looking after that scene. Central Coast Highway, fraction busy through Erina, so from Carry On Good to Erina, a little busy heading up towards Terrigal Drive. And from there, you've got a good run back to Doyleson.
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Stephen Curtis Chapman and We The Kingdom with Brand New Life. It is 4 minutes to five. Hey, yeah, an update on Scenic Highway. It has opened again. Still lots of traffic on Avoca Drive, though, but yeah, Scenic Highway finally open, which is good news. Coming up next, we've got Verses with Reckless Love. But first, I got to tell you, my mate Jono, he told me that the other day the UK recorded its hottest ever June day, with the Met Office issuing a red warning. And then today, they've replaced that warning with a peeling warning.

0: One of the greatest unreached people groups in the world is right here. 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
2: In this bulletin, penalties increased for social media ban breaches, the Bondi inquiry continues, and the first team through to the World Cup round of 16. With more, I'm Gareth Stafford. Opposition leader Angus Taylor has used question time to ask when the government is going to fix its tax legislation. Couples with a joint investment will not be able to claim capital gains or negative gearing concessions if one dies or in the event of divorce. Mr. Taylor claims the government can't be trusted.
3: Can the Prime Minister give Australians a straight answer? How much more tax will widows, divorcees and victims of family and domestic violence pay because of the Treasurer's bungled budget?
2: The so-called widows tax would impact an estimated 680,000 properties. Legislation will be introduced today to increase penalties for tech companies that breach the social media ban. The federal government is seeking to double the fines for organisations that defy the laws, up to $99 million. The changes would also give the eSafety Commissioner greater powers to compel information from tech giants. Communications Minister Annika Wells says Labor is committed to ensuring companies play by the rules.
4: My message to big tech is this: we are not stopping. Every effort you make to frustrate these laws will be met with our efforts to make these laws work.
2: Latest research shows that 4 in 5 under-16s in Australia are still using social media. The Royal Commission into Anti-Semitism has heard people used social media to accuse a man of faking his injuries in the Bondi terrorist attack. Arsene Ostrovsky told the inquiry he received an influx of hate, abuse, vilification of AI manipulation on social media just hours after the shooting. The Jewish Australian said people accused him of being a trauma tourist. The cost of the new 6-story expansion of Royal Perth Hospital has been revealed as construction gets underway in WA. Elise Gately reports.
5: The $807 million building is replacing Labor's election commitment for a renovation of the existing RPH emergency department, which would have cost 8 times less.

0: Health Infrastructure Minister John Carey says this will mean the facility is finished quicker without disrupting current care.
1: This significantly increases the capacity from the original plan.
0: The expansion will include a larger emergency department, surgical units and more ambulance bays. Construction is set to wrap up in late 2028.
2: Elise Gately reporting. The Evangelical Church of Iran has called on the international community to intervene after the Iranian regime moved to confiscate the assets of one of the last surviving Christian churches in the country. The congregation at St. Peter's, a Presbyterian church in Tehran, has been told that if they refuse to evacuate, they'll be jailed. Authorities recently inspected the church and its compound and gave residents 3 weeks to leave. They're mostly Armenians and Assyrians. The International Society for Human Rights is seeking a presidential appeal over the indefinite jailing of a Vietnamese Christian. The 56-year-old man has been imprisoned for 6 years simply because he joined an unregistered evangelical church. The court accused him of attempting to overthrow the government. His exact sentence has never been made public. To sport, and Canada's historic win at the World Cup continues, with the co-hosts defeating South Africa in the first knockout match of the tournament. Stephen Estiquillo securing the 1-0 victory with a goal in stoppage time, as heard on SBS.
3: Stephen Estiquillo has almost certainly now delivered Canada a place in round 16.
2: Australia faces Egypt early Saturday morning in the round of 32. That's the latest Vision National News. I'm Gareth Stafford.
4: Remar Central Coast weather update.
5: We've had sunshine and cloud today, and the weatherman's going for partly cloudy skies tonight. The mercury peaked at about 19 on the coast today, and it'll drop to around 10 degrees in Gosford tonight. It's currently 16 degrees in Gosford, 14 at Mangrove Mountain, 16 at Nora Head, and 14 at Palm Beach. Tomorrow we can expect a shower or two with a top of 19 around Gosford, and then a shower or two again on Wednesday with the mercury rising to around 20 degrees. And stay tuned, later in the Drive Time show, we're going to be talking about how tech is shaking up your cooking space. And if you've ever wondered why snacks cost a fortune, we'll have a bit to say about that later. You're on Rima Drive with Mick. Thanks for joining me.
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0: That was One House with What a God. You're on 94.9. It is 11 minutes past five and time to check out those roads.
1: Rima Central Coast traffic update.
0: And the freeway is moving extremely well. 43 minutes to Jillaby from Warunga. No issues to Beresfield and back. And up north on the coast, things are looking fabulous up there. Even down on Wyong Road, mostly okay. Just a little busy heading southeast in between the two Reliance Drive roundabouts. And heading down the Pacific Highway from Arimba to Gosford, things are looking just fine there as well. Racecourse Road, it's got like a couple of hundred metres of traffic into the Gosford High School roundabout there. And over to West Gosford, Mans Road looks fabulous. A little slow off the Central Coast Highway round to just past the Ambo Station, almost to Fagans Park at Point Clare there, or West Gosford. Then a good run through Point Clare, great run to Woi Woi, Blackwall Road, slow down to Allfield Road. And Ocean Beach Road looks okay. Empire Bay Drive, no worries there. That accident on the scenic highway has been cleared. That was a multi-car accident. A few people were taken to hospital. The traffic on Charles K Drive is mostly okay now. Still busy coming through to Kingcumber. You've got traffic from pretty much Green Point all the way through to the shops at Kingcumber at the moment. That's as a result of that earlier accident sort of holding everybody up. And Central Coast Highway from Carrier. Let's just say, I mentioned Brisbane Water Drive. From Carryong, things are looking okay down to Erina. Slow through Erina up towards Terrigal Drive. You've got probably six, seven, or from Coralta Road, slow all the way up to Terrigal Drive. Then you've got a fairly good run from there up to the entrance. There has been a prang on the Central Coast Highway at the entrance. It's almost where Manning Road comes in. Well, actually, where it sort of does that weird dog leg down to the roundabout, you know, when you're going around the entrance there. So take it easy if you're heading that way. And then a fairly good run from there back up to Doyleson.

was Hannah McClure and Paul McClure, even though I walk. It is 18 minutes past five. And are you ready to find out how tech is shaking up your cooking space? Well, you don't have to look much further than Samsung at the moment, who just dropped a bunch of brand new kitchen appliances that focus on looking sleek and using smart features. They launched a matching single-door fridge and freezer set, a smart dishwasher and a cooktop that has a built-in exhaust fan, the handleless fridge and freezer they can open up with just a gentle tap, and they use smart tech to track when you use them so they can defrost at the best time to keep your food fresh. Yeah, one of the best new features on some kitchen appliances is its AI vision technology, which allows compatible AI family hub refrigerators to identify food stored inside. Their new dishwasher is super energy efficient and it uses machine learning to check how dirty your plates are, so it can adjust the wash cycle automatically. Cool, right? It also has a special third rack with spinning nozzles just for washing cups and utensils. Then there's the induction cooktop that sucks up steam and smells right from the pan, which means you don't need a giant hood hanging from your ceiling. The glass surface on it is incredibly tough. It prevents scratches and it automatically detects where you place your pots and pans to heat them up evenly. Sounds cool, right? It's all designed to make modern kitchens look totally seamless and open while doing all the hard work for you. Now we just have to wait a little longer for our robot maids. You're tuned into Rima Drive with Mick. Coming up next, we've got Mountains in the Sea with a song called I Shall Not Want.

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5: Hi, I'm Dr. John Irvine, and this is 80 Stories High. G'day, this is Dr. John. Probably the favourite line of communication between workers, or at least type A personalities, would be, "How are you, busy?" This demonstrates one's success in climbing the bureaucratic ladder to whatever. But if you think you're busy, just how busy would you feel if you were the PM? As Kim Beazley bemoaned, the leader has to try to do the right thing by his parenting, his party, his politics, his policies, his colleagues and country. Surely the Prime Minister is entitled to call himself busy. Now, John Howard, our ex-PM, was busy. But regardless of your politics, everyone on both sides of the chamber knew where they stood and where he stood. His commitment to his country, his values and family were his unshakable anchors. John agreed to contribute when I wrote my book, Who'd Be a Parent. This extract reminds me why so many admired him. My first question to him was, being so busy, how do you balance parenting and public life? His answer? Well, when Jeanette and I first discussed the realities of a political career and the possible effects on our family, we resolved that the most important consideration was to provide a stable and loving environment for our children. I often recall the advice given to me as a new Member of Parliament by Peter Nixon, a former minister in the Fraser government. He spoke of the importance of the family. Stay in touch every day, and if you say you'll be home for something, be there. John continued, politics is such an all-consuming thing for a family. Some of the hardest times for Jeanette and me as parents were to see our children disturbed by the publicity surrounding me during the difficult times. But as a family, we have always discussed the issues and got through them together. We have also shared the successes and challenges of my political career. So I then asked John Howard on his techniques to survive the hard times. He commented, "Very often the hard times begin to look like the good times because they are the times that people who love each other pull together. Most parents find that their children get caught up in their challenges or problems. This is inevitable. Naturally, children worry about their parents, probably more than many parents realise. As parents, we all have to watch this and ensure that our children know we value their love, their help and their concern." I then asked the Prime Minister for any tips as a busy parent. He replied, "I believe that bringing up children is the most important thing most people do in their whole lives, and nothing replaces time spent with your children. Encourage them in their endeavours, cheer their successes, and give them your shoulder when they don't succeed. Good parents teach their children the values that they will live by. These might be ordinary things like the value of work, earning a living, preparing for the future, managing what they have and sharing it when they can, and facing reality front on in the good times and the bad. For example, we've encouraged our children to have some degree of self-sufficiency that comes with earning their own pocket money through after-school jobs, and I know that they have learned through this. There is probably only one thing more important than teaching your children, and that is learning from them. Many of the valuable lessons I have learned in the past 23 years have come simply from talking to my children and watching them grow. You must always take the time to talk, no matter how busy you are. Well, thank you, John. No need for me to say a thing. John Howard, thank you for your impressive role in my memoirs. Welcome to our Humble Heroes Hall of Fame. I'm Dr. John Irvine. Come back next time to meet another humble hero.
4: Remar's Central Coast weather update.
6: Well, we've had a mix of sun and cloud today out there, and the Bureau's going for partly cloudy skies tonight. The mercury peaked at about 19 on the coast today, and tonight we'll see lows of around 10 degrees in Gosford. The mercury's sitting on 15 degrees in Gosford, 12 at Mangrove Mountain, 16 at Nora Head, and 14 at Palm Beach. Tomorrow we can expect a shower or two with a top of 19 around Gosford, and then a shower or two again on Wednesday with the mercury rising to around 20 degrees.
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6: Well, that wasn't meant to happen like that. We were pretty much going into the traffic. And as far as the freeway's concerned, we've got a pretty good run, 43 minutes to Jillaby from Warunga. Up around Doyleson, things are looking fabulous. No issues down to Camwell, Jillaby to Noraville and back. No problems there. Good run into Wyong from the north or south. And Wyong Road is looking good from Marimba to Gosford on the Pacific Highway. All is well. And heading south at West Gosford, you do have some traffic on Brisbane Water Drive around to just past the Ambo Station. Then you have a good run down to Woi Woi. Blackwall Road, a little slowed down to Allfield Road at the moment. Things are looking good on Ocean Beach Road. Empire Bay Drive, no worries there. Still quite busy from Greenpoint all the way through to the shops at Kingcumber. That's on Avoca Drive. There was an accident earlier on Scenic Highway, which was really holding things up. Charles K Drive, it's looking all right. Terrigal Drive, slow from Macca's up to pretty much Portsmouth Road at the moment. And Central Coast Highway, a little slow over the Brian McGowan Bridge in Gosford. Then you've got a fairly good run from there all the way back to Doyleson.
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6: 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It's 28 minutes to 6.

was Craig Gower with Ransomed by Love. It is 20 minutes to 6. And have you heard yet? Yep, a massive thanks to go out to all of our generous donors. We made it. Yep, we reached the target on the weekend. Thank you to everyone who helped us reach our mid-year appeal target. If you still want to make a donation to get a tax deduction in this financial year, though, we'll keep the appeal banner up until Tuesday night, so no issues there. That'll be on the rema.cc website. Thank you so much, team. We love you. Coming up next, John Reddick with a song called No Fear. You're on Rema Drive with Mick. Thanks for joining me.

This is Hope with God. I'm Andrew Palau. What image comes to your mind when you hear the word fight? A fist fight? An argument? Well, the Bible talks about a different kind of fighting. It's a fight within ourselves, a fight to hold on to our faith. Sometimes this can be a conflict between your own desires and what you know God wants you to do. Or it could mean humbly holding on to your beliefs with a spirit of gentleness when you're attacked for your faith. When Jesus was falsely accused before Pilate, a Roman official, and he was directly asked if he was the king of the Jews, he simply said, "You say so." Jesus' response, though meek, showed great strength. He showed grace and faithfulness to his heavenly Father without engaging in unnecessary argument. He did not save his own life by denying that he was God. Look to Jesus' example of fighting the good fight when faced with battles in your own life. This is Andrew Palau.

The incarnation began with an immaculate conception, followed by a life of perfection, leading to the adulation of the population, but much to the consternation of the delegation making legislation. Unfortunately, the aforementioned contention was subject to undulation, and this combination led to the condemnation and crucifixion of the creator of creation. But fortunately, the crucifixion was followed by a resurrection and an ascension, which brought about the completion of my redemption and the fruition of my justification. Is that all making sense?

2,000 years later, with great anticipation, but with much fear and trepidation, I accepted an invitation to have a conversation with the ruler of the nations. And this was no incantation, but a prayer of repentation leading to my salvation, placing me on the road to sanctification, the annihilation of my old reputation, and the imputation of perfection. Is that a little clearer now?

Thus the inception of the meditation upon the compilation of revelation, and the contemplation, as if in a reflection, of the object of my affection, bringing me towards transformation. And this gaze of adoration will last the duration, well beyond the culmination of all creation. And if all this is just a little beyond comprehension,

0: That was Charlie Dodrell. What it amounts to, you're on 94.9. It's 10 minutes to 6.
1: Rima Central Coast traffic update.
0: And the freeway is still looking good. It's full speed ahead from Warunga all the way to Beresfield and back. And it'll take you 42 minutes to get to Jillaby this afternoon from Warunga. And here on the coast, up north, things are looking just plain fabulous. Down around, well, West Gosford, you've got a little bit of traffic heading down Brisbane Water Drive to about the Ambo Station, then a good run down to Woi Woi from there. Over to Kingcumber, only a teensy bit of traffic just heading past the shops. That's in a an easterly direction. Looking so much better after that earlier multi-car pile-up on Scenic Highway. Things are almost back to normal. Well, in fact, I'd say they are. And Terrigal Drive, you do have some traffic from just after Macca's up to about Portsmouth Road. By the time you get there, things are back to usual. Everywhere else, things are looking fab. You're on 94.9. Good afternoon. Oh, now we've got For King and Country with Relate.

That was for King in Country with Relate here on 94.9. It is 6 minutes to six. We've got Charlie Dodrell up next with He Loves Me. But first, I've got to tell you, my mate Jono, his incarcerated Uncle Jack has apparently been suffering from seizures. Yeah, so far they've taken his stolen car, his stolen boat, his stolen bike, and his cash stash.

He may not do anything right, but he loves me. 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And he's so precious in my sight, 'cause he loves me. Oh, he loves me, yeah. And he falls again and again and again and again, but he loves

and he walked away. All he wanted to know was what to do and how much he should pay. Oh, but it doesn't work that way when he loves you. 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Oh.

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2: In this bulletin, the government seizes on Liberal commentary, clearance rates an issue on the East Coast, and Serena Williams ready for her comeback. With the latest news, I'm Gareth Stafford. The federal government has seized on comments by senior Liberal Melissa McIntosh that her party is in need of a rebrand. She says the Liberals need to think about what they're doing and how they're presenting their policies to the public. Prime Minister Anthony Albanese has told Parliament the comments are telling.
3: No wonder they're struggling over there, Mr. Speaker. We had a shadow minister earlier today speak about abandoning the Liberal Party name. She said this, "I think it's time for the Liberal Party to rebrand itself." She went on to say, "We need to get some experts in."
2: This comes as two opinion polls show core support for the coalition is at an historic low, as Labor regains its lead over One Nation. Australia will remain Vanuatu's primary policing partner following the signing of a new security treaty. The deal will see the Pacific nation ban foreign military bases in its territory amid concern about China's influence. Vanuatu Prime Minister Jotham Napat says it will strengthen security.
4: Today marks a significant step in the Vanuatu-Australia relationship with the signing of the long-awaited Nakamal Agreement. Australia and Vanuatu are close neighbours, trusted partners and enduring friends.
2: The Nakamal Agreement was halted 10 months ago due to pressure from China. Data shows Melbourne and Sydney have suffered major drops in their auction clearance rates, Melbourne dropping to its lowest level since 2021. Tim Lawless is the Research Director at Cotality.
5: If you look at some of the more outer fringes of Melbourne, getting out towards areas like Casey or the outer fringes of Wyndham and Melton and Hume, you'd have to think with investors, what we're expecting investors will probably pull back pretty sharply with the budget hand down. So even those outer fringes where investors have been more active may start to show some softness as well.
2: Adelaide had the highest clearance rate over the last month, jumping 24% to almost 69%. The Christian University at the centre of a mini-revival on American college campuses 3 years ago has been rejected.

0: hosted by the United Methodist Church. The Church of 8 million members has removed Asbury Theological Seminary from its list of approved seminaries after 80 years. The Kentucky Seminary disagreed with the church's endorsement of a non-biblical policy on sexuality. It said it affirmed marriage as sanctioned by God. This week, a group of Australian Anglican Gap Year students head to Fiji on a month-long outreach and cultural immersion program. Organised by the Youth Works Ministry, its core mission is to empower young Christian leaders to share the gospel, partner with local churches, and serve communities while deepening their own faith. The teenage missionaries will visit villages and the capital of Suva. To sport, and Serena Williams will face Queensland's Maya Joint in her opening round match at Wimbledon. The 23-time Grand Slam winner says she's determined to make the most of her singles return.
1: Not every day Wimbledon holds a wild card for someone. And I thought, well, I should really take this opportunity. Who knows if I'll ever make it here again? This could be it, you know? And so I was like, what's wrong with me, Serena? What are you thinking? Like, are you nuts? Like, you really should do this.
0: Four Aussies hit the court tonight. Alexander Vukic, Riki Hijikata, Adam Walton, and Daria Katsikina. And in Formula One, rumours have reignited about a possible driver swap involving Oscar Piastri. McLaren team boss Zak Brown refusing to rule out Max Verstappen joining the team with the Australian link to a move to Red Bull. That's the latest Vision National News. I'm Gareth Stafford.
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3: Well, we've had some cloud, we've had some sunshine today, and the Bureau's supercomputer is going for partly cloudy skies tonight. The mercury peaked at around 19 on the coast today, and it'll drop to around 10 degrees in Gosford tonight. Right now, the mercury's at 14 degrees in Gosford, 12 at Mangrove Mountain, 16 at Nora Head, and 13 at Palm Beach. Tomorrow, we can expect a shower or two with a top of 19 around Gosford, and then a shower or two again on Wednesday with the mercury rising to around 20 degrees. You're in the mix with Mick on 94.9 FM.
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0: That was Josiah Queen and Brandon Lake with Can't Steal My Joy. You're on 94.9. It is 10 minutes past 6.
1: Rima Central Coast traffic update.
0: And things are looking fairly good on the freeway. It's currently a 42-minute trip to Jillaby from Warunga. No issues to Beresfield and back. And here on the coast up north, things are looking absolutely fabulous. No issues around Doyleson to Campbell, Jillaby to Oroville. Heading into Wyong from either direction, no worries. Wyong Road looks good. Pacific Highway from Arimba to Gosford, all is well. Heading down to the peninsula, it's a great run over to Kingcumber now. No problems at all. Even out to Terrigal, things are looking good. And Central Coast Highway from Carryong, moving fabulously all the way back to Doyleson.
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0: my mind.
1: That was Toby Mac with Heaven on My Mind. It is 14 minutes past six. And have you ever wondered why snacks cost a fortune? Well, Aussie bosses, they're hitting Woolies and Coles with crazy new anti-price gouging rules from July the 1st this year, to stop them hiking up food prices. It's a global first, targeting only shops making over $30 billion in revenue. Aldi made way less, like 13 or something, so they're clear. And Metcash, well, they're like, $10 billion, they're cool. So, the big two are the only ones getting busted. The fun part is nobody actually knows what an unfair price is yet. Yeah, the Sydney Morning Herald, they went as far as to say Coles and Woolies are being banned from price gouging. No one knows exactly what that means. And the Financial Review said there's no fixed threshold for what is an excessive price for a grocery product under the ACCC guidelines. The watchdogs will stare at price data to see if shops are making a massive profit on top of what food actually costs to make. Yeah, but don't get too excited because groceries might not even get cheaper. The shops say they only make under 3 cents of profit per dollar anyway. That's 3%. But don't feel too sorry for them because that still equates to almost $2.5 billion in profits. Yeah, and that's after tax. They reckon things like power and fuel bills are making food expensive. Not them being greedy. Plus, Woolies, they're annoyed because massive global shops get to skip these strict rules. Yeah, maybe we should all just start growing our own veggies in the backyard. Actually, that'd be pretty sweet, right? Coming up next, Passion 2024 with a song called Bless God. You're tuned in to 94.9 with Mick. Good afternoon.

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1: Remar's Central Coast weather update.
0: And we've had a bit of a mixed day. We've had sunshine and cloud, and the Bureau's going for partly cloudy skies tonight. The mercury peaked at about 19 on the coast today, and in Gosford tonight we'll see lows of around 10 degrees. It's currently 13 degrees in Gosford, 11 at Mangrove Mountain, 15 at Nora Head and 13 at Palm Beach. Tomorrow we can expect a shower or two with a top of 19 around Gosford, and then a shower or two again on Wednesday with the mercury rising to around 20 degrees. And thanks for joining me, Jesus lovers, for the Rema Drive Time Drive Home this evening. It was awesome spending the arvo with you. Stay tuned. We've got Adventures in Odyssey coming up very, very shortly. Then Graham with Rema Evenings. We've got Joyce Meyer at 7:30. 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And Greg Laurie with A New Beginning at 10:30. I'll be back 3 p.m. tomorrow afternoon. Have an awesome evening. And don't forget to say your prayers.
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8: Chocolate.
1: And now, Adventures in Odyssey.
9: Oh, Bradford, I'm not good with my family. You know that. Yeah, but I can't go alone. Oh, there's somebody at the door. That's not the secret knock! Can't you please go with me, Bradford? All right. No, I understand. Okay, bye. That's still not the secret knock. Oh, never mind. Oh. Hi, Bernard.
10: Well, paint me with three eyes and call me Picasso. I had to come over here and thank you, Wooten.
9: Oh, you're welcome. For what, though?
10: I landed the account at the Golden Glass Company, and it's all thanks to you.
9: Oh, yeah, I mentioned you to Mr. Payne on my mail route yesterday.
10: Yeah, I know. Uh-huh. It didn't come a moment too soon, either. My last big contract expires next week. You saved me. I owe you for this one, Wooten.
9: Oh, that's great.
10: Anyway, if you have anything you need me to do around here, let me know. The job doesn't start until Monday.
9: So, you have the weekend off?
10: Yeah.
9: Oh, well, maybe there is something you could do.
10: Hey, name it.
9: Okay, it's my grandfather. I just found out that he's passing. I'm afraid he won't be around much longer.
10: Oh, I'm sorry to hear that, Wooten.
9: Yeah, so am I. And this weekend might be the last time I get to see him, so I was sort of hoping you could help me out.
10: Well, sure. Yeah, well, you want me to watch your house while you're gone?
9: Nope, I want you to go with me.
10: Yeah, well, I beg your pardon.
9: Well, there's going to be a bunch of family there, and I'm just not real good at that sort of thing.
10: Oh, come on. You're great with people.
9: Yeah, but not my family people. It'll only be a few days, Bernard. Just the weekend, I promise. Come on, what do you say?
10: I say you're expecting too much pepperoni for a pretty small pizza.
9: Well, you did say you owed me.
10: Well, yeah, but I meant like I'll put a doorbell in for you or something.
9: Oh, I see. Yeah, I suppose you're right. Gratitude really should have its limitations, right?
10: Oh, I knew I should have sent a thank you card.
9: No, I understand. I mean, this really is a bit much to ask from a true friend who I'd do anything for.
10: Uh-huh. But
9: besides, you probably need to rest up for that big job I got you.
10: Yeah, enough with the guilt.
9: Okay.
10: Fine, I'll ask Maud. I'm sure I'll live to regret it.
9: Oh, really? You mean it?
10: Yeah, I'm regretting it already. Now, does your grandpa live very far away?
9: Well, yeah, he does if you're driving.
10: Well, then we'll have to take turns at the wheel.
9: Okay, but I don't think the airline pilots are going to like that.
10: Airline pilots?
9: Well, yeah, I mean, flying is the fastest way to Alaska.
10: Alaska?
7: Oh, hi there. Welcome to Odyssey. I'm John Avery Whittaker, but most folks around here call me Whit. Why don't you get the whole family together and join us for another exciting adventure in Odyssey?

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1: All right, she'll be here shortly. These bags are pretty heavy for just 2 days, don't you think, Bernard?
2: Well, I packed for the weather. One bag has winter clothes and the other has survival gear.
1: Survival gear?
2: Yeah, you know, dried foods, headlamps, sleeping bag, foot warmers, hand warmers, hot water bottle, just the basics.
3: Oh, excuse me there, Mr. Bassett?
1: Oh, hi.
3: Yeah, I'll take care of these bags, sir. You gentlemen can go ahead and get comfortable inside.
2: A limo?
1: Oh, yeah, hop in.
2: This is for us? I was expecting a dog sled. Nice car.
1: Yeah.
2: Leather interior.
1: Uh-huh.
2: Color television.
1: Yep.
2: Thermos of hot chocolate. Look, it even has a silver platter of...
1: fresh licorice! Oh, my favorite!
2: All right, what's going on, Wooten?
1: God?
2: I think there's a story here you failed to tell me.
1: Tell you?
2: Spill it and leave nothing out.
1: Nothing out. So then in 1921, the Bassetts moved from Ireland to New York.
2: Could you speed this up a little?
1: Huh?
2: You've been talking for 30 minutes and you just now made it to this continent.
1: Well, you did say to leave nothing out.
2: Just tell me about your grandparents.
1: Okay, they live in a hut.
2: A hut?
1: Huh?
2: But it's freezing up here. No wonder your grandpa's sick.
1: Oh, grandpa's not sick. He's as healthy as a horse.
2: Now, wait a minute. You said he was passing away and this might be the last time you'd see him.
1: No, he's not passing away. He's passing through and this might be the last time I see him.
2: Passing through?
1: Yeah, from Africa.
2: What's Africa got to do with anything?
1: Well, that's where the hut is. See, my grandparents do mission work, and they've decided to move to Africa permanently. They're only back for a week to pack things up. That's why they called this family meeting.
2: A family meeting? You mean I came all the way to Alaska just to lend you my support for a family meeting?
1: Yeah, and it was really nice of you too, Bernard. Family stuff scares me because, well, just because. Oh, hey, look, we're here.
2: Wake up the queen and alert her to trespassers. That's the fanciest hotel I've ever seen.
1: No, it isn't.
2: Yes, it is.
1: No, it isn't.
2: Yes, it... How would you know?
1: Because that isn't a hotel. It's my grandpa's house.
2: Oh. Something tells me I'm not going to need my sleeping bag.
1: Okay, and that's Cousin Arnold Bassett over by the buffet table there.
2: Uh-huh.
1: See, he only wears red on Tuesdays.
2: Oh.
1: And there's Cousin Ernie Bassett. Now, he says he climbs mountains, but they're really only hills.
2: Mm.
1: Oh, yeah, and that's Aunt Patty. She only eats 4 times a week.
2: Oh, now, who is that one again?
1: Oh, that's my Cousin Arnold.
2: And he climbs mountains 4 times a week?
1: Nope, I'll explain it again later. Hey, look, that's Uncle Langley Bassett. He collects ants.
2: He collects ants?
1: Yeah, he's been married 7 times. Get it, ants? Oh, and that's my brother Wellington.
2: Good grief, he looks just like you.
1: Yeah, he should. We're twins.
2: There's 2 of you?
1: Uh-huh.
2: You'd think there'd be a limit.
1: Yeah, you would. Hey, Wellington!
4: Wooten! What a surprise.
1: Yeah, no.
4: I thought you weren't invited. I mean, expected.
1: Yeah, I wasn't sure I was expecting to make it either. Hey, there's someone I want you to meet. This is Bernard Walton. Bernard, this is my brother, Wellington.
4: It's a pleasure to meet you, I'm sure.
2: Likewise, I'm sure.
4: So, how did you happen to know Wooten?
2: Oh, he threw some business my way.
4: Ah, business associate.
2: Yeah, I guess you could say that.
4: Let me guess, you're a stockbroker. No, a lawyer. Oh, or an accountant.
2: No, none of the above.
4: Well, what company do you work for?
2: Oh, lots of them. Starting Monday, I'm taking over the Golden Glass Company.
4: Oh, Golden Glass.
2: Yeah.
4: I've heard of it.
1: Mm-hmm. Oh, hey, Wellington, did you get that Powerboy subscription I sent you for Christmas?
4: Pardon? Oh, that,
1: yeah.
4: Yes, and it was quite unanticipated.
1: Oh, good. Okay, hey, where's Daddy? You know, I haven't seen him yet.
4: That's because he's not here. He didn't think he'd get a piece of the pot anyway, since he and Grandfather are on the outs.
1: Piece of the... I don't understand.
4: Not surprising. It's probably best that you and Father don't see each other anyway. You two don't really see eye to eye any more than... he and Grandfather do.
1: Yeah, oh, hey, look. Hey, there's my cousin Wally. Hey, Bernard, I'll be right back.
2: Yeah.
1: Wally!
2: Good old Wooten.
4: So, I guess you're in a pretty good mood.
2: What do you mean?
4: Well, you must have worked out some kind of deal with Wooten. What's your cut? 10%, 15%?
2: Of what?
4: Of what? That's cute. With Wooten and Grandfather sharing that whole Christianity thing, probably think you're sitting pretty.
5: Well...
4: Well, don't get too smug. You may just have a fight on your hands.

0: Is there any real food around here?
1: What, the buffet's not working for you?
0: That's not a buffet. It's dirt on crackers. Wait a minute. I got some food in my bag here.
1: Oh, hey, Wilma.
2: Oh, hello, Wooten.
1: Yeah, I tried to catch you earlier. Wilma, this is Bernard Walton. Bernard, this is my favorite cousin, Wilma.
0: Oh, yeah. Wooten speaks very highly of you.
2: Well, you shouldn't believe a word of it.
0: Oh. Well, would you like some dried fruit?
2: Pardon? Oh, no thanks.
1: Hey, are you okay, Wilma? You look a little, stressed.
2: I am. Grandpa had a lot of questions, and I'm not sure how I did.
1: How you did?
3: Mother!
4: Mommy!
1: Hey, girls, it's great to see you again.
3: Great to see you too, Uncle Langley.
2: Huh? No, honey, this is your cousin Wooten.
1: Oh, it's been so long you forgot me, huh? Hey, Bernard, these are my cousins Madison and Marlise.
3: Hello, nice to meet you.
0: Yeah, same here. You want some beef jerky?
3: Why, yes. The hors d'oeuvres aren't too much to my liking.
0: Hey, you and me both. I think I ate mulch a while ago.
1: Madison, I thought you said in your last letter that you decided to be a vegetarian.
3: Oh,
2: Well, you know Madison. Always into something new every week.
3: Yeah, this week it's beef jerky.
1: Oh, okay.
2: Maybe I should get these kids fed. I'll see you in a bit, Wooten.
1: Oh, yeah, okay, sure thing. See ya.
3: Goodbye.
5: Goodbye.
2: Nice to meet you, Mama.
1: Okay, Grandpa, it's my turn now.
5: Oh, all right, Wooten. But you only get a minute, and then you have to get out.
1: Deal. Woohoo! Oh, wow, this new chair really has been good.
5: I told you.
1: Oh, seriously, you can sell tickets for this.
5: Oh, mercy. So, Woody, what's been going on lately?
1: Well, you know, just hanging out, this and that, blah, blah, blah. Hey, now I'm here spinning all over. Oh, I gotta get a chair like this. Okay, gotta stop. Grandpa?
5: I'm over here, Wooten.
1: Oh, boy. Oh, that was fun. Well, thanks for the spin. Here you go.
5: Thank you.
1: Oh, yeah. So, tell me about Africa. Well, what's it like over there?
5: Hot.
1: Oh, yeah?
5: Very, very hot.
1: So, are the people real nice over there?
5: No. Yes, they are. Now, enough about Africa. Tell me about you.
1: Oh, okay, sure. You know, well, being a mailman has its own rewards, too. Plus, it's a lot of fun. I'm happy. I got a great church, good friends, and a slide in my house. Hey, look at that. You framed the picture I drew of Grandma.
5: I've always favored that piece. It's the only picture I have of your grandma wearing a cape.
1: Yeah.
5: You were a powerful artist as a boy.
1: Oh, thanks, Grandpa.
5: And your talent has only improved with years. Your grandma and I are very proud of your Power Boy comics. Well,
1: you haven't told anybody about that, have you?
5: Still our secret.
1: Oh, thanks. You know, if people knew, I think maybe they'd start treating me, I don't know, differently.
5: Well, they probably would. I often wish no one knew about my fortune either. People tend to love you for the outside things instead of the inside.
1: Yeah, well, I'm sure glad I don't have to deal with any of this stuff where I live.
5: Well, sounds like Odyssey is to you what Africa is to me.
1: Oh, really? What's that?
5: Well, a place where you can love God and focus on what's really important.
1: Yeah. Hey, you know something, Grandpa? I mean, not to sound gross or anything, but I love you from the inside out.
5: That's about the nicest thing I've ever heard. And right back at you, Woody.
1: Okay, cool. So maybe that means I can get another turn in your chair?
5: Well, certainly seems that you have a very successful business, Wellington. Your father must be proud.
6: Yes, well, I am the pride of the tribe. Well, at least that's what he says. Did I tell you that I've been very active with charities lately?
5: Is that right?
6: Actually, yes, and I brought along some newspaper clippings to show you. This one's about my company's annual food drive for the homeless, and this one discusses my donation for the new university library. They named it after me.
5: How nice of them.
7: Oh.
1: That's not the secret knock.
4: Wooten, this isn't even your house. Would you just open the door and let me in?
1: Oh, sorry, Bernard. I forgot where I was for a minute.
0: Yeah, I'll try forgetting where you are for 2 hours.
1: What?
0: That's how long I've been roaming the halls trying to find your room.
1: Oh, hey, look at that. I like your headlamp.
0: Yeah, the only thing harder to find in this house than you is a light switch. I want to talk to you about your family.
1: Okay, but can you turn the headlamp off? Oh. I feel like I'm in Dr. Ichabodia's torture chair.
0: Okay. There. Thanks. Now, you know what's going on here, don't you?
1: Maybe.
0: That all these people are after your grandfather's inheritance.
1: What makes you say that?
0: Because your brother accused me of trying to get my share of it.
1: Oh, Bernard, he was probably just messing around with you.
0: No.
1: He's always playing games like that. You know, once when we were little, he told me I was adopted, and I believed him for a year.
0: But that's ridiculous. You're twins.
1: Yeah, I know. That's why I only believed him for a year.
0: Oh, I'm being serious, Wooten. Everyone in your family is after your grandpa's gold. Some of them are even pretending to be Christians just to impress him. I suspect Wilma is one of them. What?
1: No, Wilma's great. She'd never do anything like that.
0: Yeah, you haven't noticed anything strange about the way she's been acting?
1: No. Well, yeah, there was something strange about the kids. Hang on a second. Let me grab my old sketchbook here.
0: Your sketchbook?
1: Yeah. Yeah, see, I was always more comfortable drawing my family than I was talking to them. Oh, hey, Bingo, look, this is a sketch I did of Madison and Marlise when they were babies. Yeah, I knew there was something strange. In here, Madison has a beauty mark on the right side of her chin, not the left like she did today. And look, they have different color eyes, too.
0: I think you need to ask Wilma what's going on.
1: Yeah. Yeah, maybe I better. I'll let you know what happens, okay?
2: Maybe she slept wrong and it moved.
1: Her mole?
2: Yeah.
1: Well, okay, but what about the eyes?
2: Colored contacts?
1: And the English accent.
2: All right. I give up. I hired these kids from a modeling agency.
1: What? Why'd you do that?
2: Because I've been divorced from my husband for 6 months.
1: What?
2: Yeah, he's keeping the girls until I'm financially stable.
1: Oh, divorced? Wilma, I had no idea.
2: He only married me for my money. And then left me when I lost it all.
1: You're broke?
2: To put it mildly. I invested everything in a failed dot-com company. I didn't want anyone to know. Especially Grandfather.
1: But why not?
2: You know what a family man he is. If Grandfather was aware of my failures, he'd cut me off from any chance of inheritance.
1: So, you did all of this for money?
2: I need it desperately, Wooten. You have no idea how I've been living.
1: Well, you should have come to me.
2: Go to a mailman for help? What could you have done? Delivered my bills from my creditors in a more timely manner?
1: Well, I do have other means, you know.
2: I know. I'm sorry.
1: It's okay.
2: But it's too late now. I've already created this mess, so I'm stuck with it.
1: Well, there is one way out, Wilma.
2: What's that?
1: The truth.
2: You wanted to see me, Grandfather?
5: Yes. I wanted you to know how impressed I am with your daughters.
2: Oh. You called for me in the middle of the night to tell me that?
5: Well, none of the other family members even thought to bring their families. They all brought bank statements instead. But you're different.
2: Grandfather...
5: You have such a good heart, Wilma.
2: Heart?
5: Yes. You realize that there are others less fortunate than you, and you've reached out to them.
2: Oh, right.
5: The fact that you're active in your church also speaks highly of your character. And I'm a firm believer in rewarding people accordingly.
2: Grandfather, before you go any further, there's something I need to tell you.
5: Yes, I know.

0: Well, it's a good thing we're leaving tonight. I don't think I could handle another family meeting.
1: Wellington said this is the last one, so don't worry.
2: All right, is everyone seated? Good. Now, I regret to inform you all that Grandfather and Grandmother have snuck out of their house and departed for Africa a little over an hour ago. However, all is not lost. Now, Grandfather left us his wishes for the family fortune on a videotape.
3: Oh,
2: now, he has asked us that we all watch it together. Lights, please.
4: Greetings, everyone. I want to thank all of you for a wonderful weekend. First of all, I apologize for taking care of business this way, but I wanted an atmosphere that would create the least objections.
2: Oh, let's just cut the chit-chat and fast forward to the disbursement. All right, there.
4: And I choose to disperse it as follows. To all of you distant relatives who came here trying to get a piece of the pie just because you were married to the right person, you all get nothing. You haven't earned it. To my brother, sisters, and my son Winslow Bassett, I also leave nothing. I would also like my grandson Wellington to have his equal share of the same amount.
2: Nothing? That's preposterous!
4: After talking with all of them, I realized that they already have far more money than they know what to do with, and they don't use what they've got very wisely. Now, I don't want any of you to think that this means I don't love you, though. I assure you that is not the case. In fact, it's out of love that I've decided to give all my money to a Christian charity that I intend to start myself.
2: Oh, perfect.
4: The headquarters of which will be established in this house.
2: Has he lost his mind?
4: And no, I haven't lost my mind. The first and second floor will be turned into a housing area for families in crisis. Departments will include crisis counseling and a career center. And, I would like to make my granddaughter, Wilma, the vice president.
3: What?
4: I believe that Wilma has shown the humility she will need to rightfully handle this money, and I am entrusting her to do so.
1: Congratulations, Wilma.
4: And last but not least, to my grandson, Wooten Bassett, I am leaving $1.
2: Well, at least you got something.
4: But this is a very special dollar. Long ago, my father was a very wealthy man with a successful business in New York. But there was a fire, and while the family escaped harm, he lost everything. This is the dollar from that fire, singed on the edges and representing how fleeting wealth is compared to the things that are really important in life, like a loving family. I'm giving it to Wooten because he's the only one here who would appreciate it and the lessons it teaches. The rest of you would probably spend it. I'm also leaving him my desk chair, which was shipped to him this morning.
1: Score! So, are you all packed, Bernard?
0: No, I was packed 3 days ago.
3: Well, the actresses are safely off and my real daughters are on their way. Oh, I can't wait to see them, Wooten.
1: Oh, yeah, it's going to be great to see him again.
3: I still don't understand why Grandfather chose me to be in charge of all this.
1: Oh, Grandfather's just cool like that. You know, one time he gave me a sucker for no reason at all.
3: It's just so surprising. I certainly don't deserve to be rewarded. It doesn't make sense.
0: Well, lack of sense seems to run in your family, Wilma. At least through the men.
1: Well, it's not that we don't make sense. It's that we have a different way of looking at things that do make sense.
0: Yeah, thank you for making my case, Wooten.
1: Okay.
0: You need a hand warmer, Wilma?
3: No, thanks.
0: Jerky?
3: No, I ate it.
1: You never seem to run out of that stuff. How much you got in that bag? That's all you brought with you, isn't it, Bernard?
0: 9 pounds.
5: You know, Wooten's cousin Wilma was right when she said that she didn't do anything to deserve her grandfather's gift. And that's very close to the way God works, too. God gives grace and mercy to His children, even when they don't deserve it. As it says in Deuteronomy 7, verse 7, "The Lord did not set His affection on you, Israel, because you were more numerous than other peoples, but it was because the Lord loved you." In the same way, we should forgive and love other people too, even if we don't think they deserve it. Adventures and Odyssey is a presentation of Focus on the Family. Basset Hounds was written by Tori Martin and directed by Marshall Younger. our vocal talent included Jess Harnell, Dave Madden, Dale Ingram, Jim Custer, Maureen Davis, and Carrie Lyle. Our production engineer was Alan Hurley. And our producers were Marshall Younger and Bob Hoos. And I'm Chris, hoping you'll join us again next time for more Adventures in Odyssey.
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8: Yeah, Dr. Wise, how do you broil a salmon?
6: But there's somebody else that has the town talking.
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6: Who is Dr. Wise? Who is Prank Man? And how do you broil a salmon? These are just hard questions. But find out on the next Adventures in Odyssey.

0: My son's behavior was unbearable. He was drinking too much. I felt I was on an emotional roller coaster ride. I didn't know what to do. My emotions swung between anger and guilt. Now Al-Anon is helping me to understand the problem. I don't have to force solutions anymore.
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3: In this bulletin, a former defence minister addresses the AUKUS inquiry, more research needed into CTE, and a low-cost airline making a play for the Australian market. With more, I'm Garrett Stafford. A public inquiry into the AUKUS defence pact is being held in Perth, including warnings WA isn't equipped for nuclear-powered submarines. The community-led inquiry into the $368 billion deal between Australia, the US and the UK was launched in Canberra earlier this month. Former Defence Minister Linda Reynolds says Australia should not give up on the alliance.
4: AUKUS is a partnership that is important, it is relevant, and it is the right one for the threats that we face. Now, is it perfect? Absolutely not. But just because we have more work to do to deal with some of the problems we're all experiencing is no reason

0: to give up on the alliance.
1: The pact was signed under the Morrison government in 2021 and has been mired in controversy ever since. Concussion-related brain injuries are back in the spotlight, with dozens of professional and semi-professionals diagnosed with CTE. A Four Corners report, along with the Australian Sports Brain Bank, has revealed 33 people have been diagnosed with a degenerative brain disease. Concussion Legacy Foundation Australia's Professor Alan Pearce has been studying the brains of AFL players and says the next step is being able to diagnose those who are living.
2: We still don't have a diagnostic criteria for living people, and this is where the controversy is, because we're not sure if it is CTE or it could be early onset dementia or it could be something else. But the common aspect of this is that they've had a history of repetitive head impacts over their sporting career.
1: The brain disease is linked to repeated head knocks. A Vietnamese budget airline is considering launching an Australian-based carrier. The airline has already launched subsidiaries in Thailand and Kazakhstan. Aviation expert Neil Hansford can't see Vietjet making a dent on our domestic market.
3: I think it'll be particularly hard because in the other markets that they've gone into domestically, they're not facing a very mature, well-run and well-supported airline like Qantas or Virgin.
1: It has more than 100 aircraft on order as it expands rapidly. The head of the Australian Christian Lobby, Michelle Pearce, has indicated another Babies Born Alive bill is about to be introduced into federal parliament to protect tiny survivors of failed abortions. The ACL is currently seeking donations of thousands of baby booties that will be laid out in front of Parliament in August. Ms. Pearce told Vision Radio each one will represent a precious life lost.
4: So our baby booties campaign, which is people all around the nation who sew these booties, send them in. We lay them out in a cross on the lawns in front of federal parliament. We're hoping this will occur at the same time as another bill is presented in the House of Representatives to protect the human rights of babies who survive abortions.
1: Booties can be sewn, knitted or crocheted and sent to the ACL by August the 5th. To sport, and Ben Stokes is retiring from Test cricket. The English captain telling his teammates the news before opening the batting in the second innings of England's third test against New Zealand. He says he's out of fight.
5: Felt like I've been pretty good at that throughout my career, at overcoming on-field disappointment, off-field disappointment. And then the emotional side of this since Australia, it's, you know, the way I said it to my wife is actually, I says, I don't actually think I have any more fight left in me to get over this.
1: This ends Stokes' 15 years of playing international cricket. And West Coast defender Harry Edwards has been ruled out of the rest of the season as he battles concussion-related issues. The 25-year-old fronted the AFL concussion panel last week in Melbourne and will be required to complete a 3-month specialist rehab program. That's the latest Vision National News. I'm Gareth Stafford.
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We just heard, Honestly, We Just Need Jesus. That was by Tyrion. And I am Graham Blakelock, here with you on Rhema Nights, with a great playlist, so stick around. Next up, Highs Get Low by Tyron Wells, and then Josh Baldwin with I Speak Jesus.

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was Blanca and Ryan Ellis, I'm Yours. And at the bottom of the hour, Joyce Meyer, just for you. Joyce belongs to Jesus as well. Hear her for great advice. And after the break, Bless the Lord by Afrobeats Worship. Yeah.

Coasties, you guys are just the best. Thanks to your faithfulness and your commitment to this Christian radio station, we have reached our target for our mid-year appeal. Yes, that's right. You have bridged the gap, and we have reached the target of $120,000. So thank you all so much for getting behind it. Thank you for your prayers. Thank you for your words of encouragement. And, of course, thank you for your financial gifts. We really do appreciate it, and, yeah, we look forward to serving you into the coming months as we continue to bring you God's message of love and hope on the airwaves of the Central Coast. Now, if you'd intended to give and you still want to get a tax deduction for that gift, then it's not too late. We'll keep the banner up on the website till Tuesday night. That's the end of 30 June, so it's not too late if you still want to kick in and get that tax deduction in this year's return. Thank you. Blessed

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1: The Spirit of the Sovereign Lord is on me, because the Lord has anointed me to proclaim good news to the poor. He has sent me to bind up the brokenhearted and release from darkness for the prisoners, to proclaim the year of the Lord's favor and the day of vengeance of our God, to comfort all who mourn and provide for those who grieve in Zion, to bestow on them a crown of beauty, instead of ashes, the oil of joy, instead of mourning, and a garment of praise instead of a spirit of despair. Isaiah 61:1-3.
0: Rhema.cc, speaking words of love to you.
2: Welcome to 15 Minutes in the Word with New York Times bestselling author Joyce Meyer. 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He came to restore our whole entire being. We are spirit. We have a soul. We live in a body. 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
3: All right, open up your Bible to 1 Thessalonians chapter 5 and verse 23. Father, we thank you for the word today and just need a lot of grace today on me as a speaker and on those that are listening, in Jesus' name. Amen. Well, I'm doing a series this weekend about how to be healthy spirit, soul, and body. Jesus didn't just come for a part of us. He came to restore the whole entire being. And in 1 Thessalonians 5:23, it says, "Now may the God of peace himself sanctify you through and through, separate you from profane things, make you pure and wholly consecrated to God, and may your spirit and your soul and your body," please notice, "your spirit, your soul, and your body be found preserved sound and complete and found blameless at the coming of our Lord Jesus Christ." Now, I think a lot of times that we think that our bodies are just ours to do whatever we want to with, and we just think we can abuse them and mistreat them and do whatever we want to do, and it just doesn't matter. But I want to tell you that it does matter. And last night we talked about spiritual wholeness. I told you I wasn't going to tell you what I was going to teach in each session because I know people might think, well, I don't think I need that one. I can tell you about tonight and tomorrow because we all need that. Going to talk tonight about your mental health and tomorrow about your emotional health. But this morning we're talking about your body. And if you think, well, I don't really want to hear that, well, it's too bad. God got you here to this session, and we prayed that the people who needed what I'm going to say today would be here. And, you know, if you're in great physical shape and you do everything right to take care of yourself and you feel wonderful, then you can just sit there today and just, amen, amen, amen. But probably there's more people here today that don't feel good than those that do. Listen, when my mom was my age, she had already been on a walker for 5 years. And you say, well, you know, I don't think she could help that. Well, I think she could have done a lot of it if she would have known what to have done. For one thing, she would have stood up to my dad and not let him abuse me. Then she wouldn't have been loaded down with guilt all of her life, which also takes a toll on your health. And she would have done better things to take care of herself. But there was not a lot of knowledge years ago about how to take care of your health. For one thing, we didn't have all the stress and the pressure coming against us years ago that people do today. But let me tell you something. Today, if you don't go the extra mile to take care of yourself, your physical body will break down under the strain of just being alive. Can anybody say amen to that? And years ago, food was healthier. A lot of people, they grew their food and they ate better food and it wasn't full of hormones and pesticides and on and on and on and on and on. So we need to do things to combat that. And I'm going to say a couple things to you today that you may go away thinking, well, I don't know if I agree with that or not. But I actually, how many of you know the Bible says to know what is right to do and to do it not, it's sin? That's a scripture. Okay? I didn't make that up. That's a scripture. If you know what's right to do and you don't do it, it's sin. So there are sins of omission, just like there are sins of commission. There are things that we commit that are sinful, and there are things that we omit out of our lives that are also sinful. So if you say, well, I know I need to get more sleep, but I just don't. Thank you. The one or two people that are going to like this can talk to me today. Well, to be honest with you, I'd probably rather just not do this because I could just talk about how much God loves you and everybody clap and cheer and think it was the most wonderful thing ever. But I can't stand to see people dragging themselves around feeling bad all the time. When you don't feel good, you're grouchy. When you don't feel good, it's easier to get angry. It's harder to pray. It's harder to hear from God. So to think that your body doesn't affect your spiritual life is totally wrong, because I can tell you the truth. If you feel lousy all the time, you are probably not going to end up doing all that God wants you to do with and in and through your life. You say, well, I don't feel good, sister, and I'm praying for God to heal me. Well, you know what I've found? And I mean, I have seen this so like shockingly in the last year. A lot of times when we pray for God to do something or to fix something, he gives us something to do. But we miss that part. We want God to do everything for us. I started praying January. I wrote it in my journal, January of 2015. And I wrote in my journal, God, I'm too tired. I need more energy. Let me tell you something. It takes a lot of energy to do what I'm doing up here. You may not think that, but it does. And to do the study, to do the travel, and I'm not 25 anymore. So, you know, the older you get, you got to take better care of yourself. And so I said, God, please, I need more energy. Well, shortly after that, I got a desire to start walking for exercise. Well, in the last 6 months, I walked 950 miles. Now, yeah, and hey, ladies, I lost 17 pounds doing it, so that's not bad either. You'd be surprised what a good walk will do for you. And it's a great time to pray, to be out by myself. Now, it takes me an hour and a half, but it's an investment in my future. It's an investment in the call of God on my life. I feel so much better than I did before. But God didn't just zap me with energy. Come on, you got to get this. If you don't, you're going to be sitting around praying for stuff your whole life that God is just not going to do if you don't do your part. And you know what? We've got lots of beautiful young people here today. And yeah, you probably feel pretty good. But I want to tell you something that you may not have come to grips with yet. You will get older. Every year that passes by, you will get older. And maybe you're 25 to do it today, and you think, I don't want to hear about how to take care of myself. I get 3 hours sleep a night. That's all I need. Well, oh, yeah, I live on potato chips and soda pop. I'm cool. I feel good, you know. And you're checking all day on your machines and doing all your stuff. But let me tell you something. You are spending tomorrow's health. Did you hear what I said? You're spending tomorrow's help. You're robbing from tomorrow, and you're using today. You're using up today what you won't have when you get older, and then you'll say, I wish I would have, but then it'll be too late. Okay, I prayed a lot for today. Now, 1 Corinthians 9:24. I mean, I wouldn't dare say this unless I could back it up in scripture, so here we go. Do you not know that in a race, all the runners compete, but only one receives the prize? So run your race that you may lay hold of the prize and make it yours. Now, we're not running to get a trophy, but he was using an example from sports to make a spiritual point. Dave does that all the time. Football example, baseball example, golf example. It's amazing how spiritual sports are. That's what they tell me anyway. And so Paul was using an example of runners competing in a race. And we are running a race that, I don't know about you, but I want to finish my race. I love, and I don't mean just, you know, get old and die. I mean, I want to do what God has called me to do until I breathe the very last breath that I have on this earth. I don't want to get old and just sit somewhere and feel bad all the time. Jesus came that we might have life and have it more abundantly. And that means to be vibrant and energetic and passionate and full of zeal and to have energy. Well, I wish I felt that way. Well, you want to walk 950 miles with me the next 6 months? And that, you know, that's not all there is to it. I'm not trying to make too big of a deal out of what I'm doing. It doesn't really matter to me what you do, but you need to move. The point is you've got to move. Now, maybe you've got a job where you get lots of exercise, and that's good. Maybe you're involved in a lot of sports, and you get lots of exercise. But we have all these little joints in our body because they're supposed to move. And if you don't keep them moving, one of these days they're going to go, Amen. And you know, Arthur likes to come and visit all of us when we get older. And so they say, oh, well, you're getting a little arthritis there. And you know, any good doctor will tell you the best thing you can do when you first start feeling that kind of stuff is to get more movement and keep those joints moving. Don't just decide, well, I guess I need a walker and I'm just going to go through life and not be able to move. You know, we're responsible to take care of my 90-year-old aunt. We've got a lot of longevity in our bloodline, so I'm telling you, I'm going to be around for a while. My grandfather was 102 when he died, and he didn't even take care of himself, so I don't know. I may be 120. Who knows? And she's 90, and she's just, I mean, she can't walk. She's in a walker. She's incontinent. She basically just lays in a bed all day long. And I just think, I wish when she was younger. Now, you know, I'm not saying that people don't get sick, and I'm not saying that you can't do something about everything. But if she would have known to do some things when she was younger, she might be doing better now. How many of you think there are some things that we can do about some things? I mean, there's some things you can't do. I've got some kind of a, the skin on my forearms is real thin, and they say it's an aging thing. I hate that word.
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1: Once I was sailing a catamaran with a friend when a big gust of wind tipped us over and the mast came off. Imagine, one end of the mast is on the bottom of the lake and I'm holding onto the other end under the water. I just held onto that mast with all my energy, not because it would save me, but because it was worth a lot of money. But every time a wave came, my head went under and I would start to swallow water. 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I lost the mast, but saved my life. 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Is there something in your life you need to let go of so that you can cling to Jesus with both hands?
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That was Too Serious by Don Reddy and Young Chris. And next, World on Fire by For King and Country.

Coasties, you guys are just the best. Thanks to your faithfulness and your commitment to this Christian radio station, we have reached our target for our mid-year appeal. Yes, that's right. You have bridged the gap and we have reached the target of $120,000. So thank you all so much for getting behind it. Thank you for your prayers. Thank you for your words of encouragement. And of course, thank you for your financial gifts. We really do appreciate it. And we look forward to serving you into the coming months as we continue to bring you God's message of love and hope on the airwaves of the Central Coast. Now, if you'd intended to give and you still want to get a tax deduction for that gift, then it's not too late. We'll keep the banner up on the website till Tuesday night. That's the end of 30 June. So it's not too late if you still want to kick in and get that tax deduction in this year's return. Thank you.

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1: Fight My Fight For Me. That was Citizen Way and featuring the Trampolines. And next up, Casting Crowns with Life Song. And at the bottom of the hour, Family Life just for you.

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I lace the boots up, it's straight to the door, cause this is worth fighting for. I get my head right, the heart's gotta follow, whisper a prayer like there ain't no tomorrow. Take a breath, and I exhale slow. I wasn't made for this kind of cold. This ain't the kind of place that you wanna know. These are the elements, I'm telling you, bro. This world, it's up in my grill. This world, it's shooting to kill.

Father God, let me see it for what it is. This ain't neutral we're up against. These elements push me to the fence, and then I end up on top of it, if I'm not careful. To recognize what is pushing in, open my eyes to these elements. Stand up and rise to these elements. I'm willing to fight, willing to fight. The elements.

0: words of life and love from the Father to you, his child.
1: For God so loved the world that he gave his only begotten Son, that whoever believes in him should not perish, but have everlasting life. John chapter 3, verse 16.
0: Rhema.cc, speaking words of love to you.
2: 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I'm sure you'll hear something today that could give you a fresh perspective on your marriage or family situation. Be encouraged as we join Dave and Ann Wilson.
3: I'm pretty excited to have Julie Slattery.
4: I have no idea why.
3: We love you.
4: You guys are like sisters. I don't know what it is.
3: I wish she was my sister.
4: She says she is.
3: I know.
4: Sisters in Christ.
3: I know.
4: Don't know why you're excited, really. I want to hear it.
3: I think her wisdom on this topic that we're talking about today, sexuality, because she brings practical help and hope in a biblical, grounded way that makes us all lean in, because the world's wondering what's happening in our lives when it comes to sexuality. Jesus, are you in it? How can we trust you? And you do such a good job, Julie, of answering all those questions. And I think Dave and I are just excited because we learn from you every time. Don't you think we do?
4: Oh, for sure. I don't think I'm going to make a pretty big statement here. In my opinion, I don't think there's anybody better on this topic.
3: Me too.
4: And I know our listeners know you pretty well, but we get to hang out with you and Mike, your husband. How many years been married?
5: 30.
4: 30 years.
5: Mm-hmm. Yeah.
4: Wow.
5: Yeah.
4: So remind our listeners, and now we have watchers. They're watching us on YouTube. How did you end up in this lane, ministry-wise? Mm-hmm. I don't think you chose it.
5: No, I didn't.
4: It chose you.
5: Yeah.
3: We've asked you this before, but for our new listeners, I think it'd be good to hear this.
4: I mean, we're talking today about surrendered sexuality.
5: Mm-hmm.
4: So, I mean, how'd you end up here?
5: Well, my background is in clinical psychology, and I've always had a heart for marriage and family issues. For the first, I don't know, 15, 20 years of ministry, I was a generalist, writing on women's issues and marriage issues and doing counseling. And then I guess it would be about 13 years ago, God just really dramatically took me through this deep time with him of months and months and months of seeking him and just burdened my heart for sexuality. Mm. And it was a long journey to get there, but it was so profound and heavy that it was like, I knew that this is what God was calling me to do.
3: When you say he burdened you, what did that feel like?
5: For a while, it was literally a physical pain in my chest.
3: Really?
5: Yeah.
4: That it wasn't a health related deal?
5: Mm-mm, no. Actually, my husband was concerned and made me go see a cardiologist. But I told him, I said, this is spiritual.
3: You told Mike that,
5: yeah,
3: or the doctor?
5: I did both.
3: You did.
5: I said, yeah, because it happened. It started happening when I was like on a prayer and fasting retreat and just, you know, like really feeling like the Holy Spirit was just getting a hold of me. And then it would like wake me up in the middle of the night. The pain. So it started with a pain. And then I had a mentor, Linda Dillo, who was discipling me through this. And she said, you need to start asking God what his call on your life is.
3: It reminds me of Samuel.
5: Yeah.
3: And Eli, when Samuel kept hearing God call him.
5: Mm-hmm.
3: And then Eli saying, say, here I am, Lord.
5: That's what you're saying, right?
3: Yeah. What are you saying to me?
5: Yeah. I was a little older than Samuel, but yeah. But I still remember it was in July being on my knees and just asking the Lord, what are you calling me to? What's this pain about? What's this season about? And him really clearly, like, just, I kept hearing the words from Isaiah 61 over and over again. I'm sending you to bind up the brokenhearted and release captives, you know, prisoners in captivity. And I didn't know where that was from. So I Googled it and I found the passage.
3: Wait, what?
5: Yeah. I was like, I knew it was familiar.
3: Yeah.
5: So I Google it. I read the passage. I write in my Bible the date. This is your call in my life.
4: You wrote that in your Bible?
5: I did. Yeah. July of 2011. And then I knew it was about biblical sexuality. I knew it was about like all these people crying out to the Lord, where are you in my sexual pain? And that's all I knew. So, and then God just led me step by step to start the ministry, Authentic Intimacy. And I've been on a learning journey. I feel like I learn and then I teach. I learn and then I teach. So I keep learning.
4: But, I mean, even as I'm looking at this passage, again, I'm just going to read it for our listeners who maybe aren't Googling it right now. I've never read it with that thought in mind of people in sexual bondage. I've never read it with that thought in mind of people in sexual bondage and needing freedom. Spirit of the Lord, this is Isaiah 61:1. The Spirit of the Lord God is upon me because the Lord has anointed me to bring good news to the poor. He has sent me to bind up the brokenhearted, to proclaim liberty to the captives, and the opening of the prison to those who are bound.
3: Wow.

0: And you knew that it was going to be about sexuality?
1: I did.
0: How did you know that part?
1: I just knew.
2: I mean, was that an emphasis in your studies or anything? No.
1: No. I'd written a book for wives on sexuality and done some speaking just because nobody else would. But but I'm sure you've been in that position before. Like, we need somebody to talk about sex. But I wouldn't have ever volunteered to do that. Didn't feel like an expert in it. I had my own struggles related to it. So
0: it's interesting, Julie, because I talk to women that are like, I feel like God's calling me to something.
1: Yeah.
0: And I don't know what it is. Based on what you've gone through, what would you say to them?
1: Seek God. Don't seek the calling. Mm. And when he wants to move, you know what it is. You know the steps of obedience you need to take. You know, if you ask me what I'm going to be doing a year from now, I can't tell you. But I know what it is to seek him and trust him daily. Mm. And he lets you know.
0: So I like that. Yeah. And you didn't even start researching or studying any of this until you first knew his calling.
1: Mm-hmm.
2: I mean, is there in your mind, that was 13 years ago?
1: Yeah.
2: Is there a difference in the culture, even in the church, with sexuality than it was when you started?
1: Oh, huge difference.
2: I mean, when we speak and, you know, I know you speak around, and whenever we do Q&A, we're talking about marriage, not always sexuality, marriage. And 90% of the questions are about sex.
1: Mm-hmm.
2: And it's usually really heartbroken people that are really struggling with that. It feels like a different day than it was 20 years ago.
1: It definitely is. You know, I think, first of all, Dave, we're more open about our struggles.
2: Mm-hmm.
1: You couldn't have the same conversations even on Family Life 20 years ago than you could have today.
0: Yeah.
1: And so when we first started the ministry, like, churches would say, we really want you to come speak, but either we don't have these issues in our church, or we're afraid what will happen if you do. You know, like, there are a lot of closed doors.
0: Yeah.
1: And now everybody's like, please come and speak to us. Like, we have all these issues. We don't know what to do about them. And to some extent, all of that brokenness and confusion was there. We just didn't talk about it. But then there's another layer of the confusion being deeper and more pervasive. The pornography use, both for men and women, and then all the questions about gender identity and sexual identity, the confusion about, you know, even like, is God's word loving? Is it good on these topics? Cohabitation rights, like, all these things have become normalized in Christian culture, particularly among the younger generation. So the questions are more complex. I think the foundations of even how we think about this topic have become so muddled that it's a different day than it was when I started the ministry.
0: I think we're hungry for answers. And I think especially if we have kids that are growing up in this culture, I think parents are at their wits' end. Like, I don't know what to say, what's biblically true.
1: Yeah.
0: And so I feel like your message is needed more than ever before. So
2: you know what I'm writing down?
0: What are you writing down?
2: I'm writing down a question that I just thought of based on what you just said that I'm going to save for the bonus section of our podcast.
1: Ooh,
2: you probably know this. We have people that support Family Life monthly. We call them partners, Family Life partners.
1: Yeah.
2: And so we've added a little section to our podcast where those who support us are on our team. We give you bonus material like this question I'm going to ask Julie later. I can tell you what it is, but if you're a partner, you can join us. 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
0: Well, Julie, this new book that you're writing called Surrendered Sexuality, give us a little insight into the background, because you just told me this has been your hardest book to write.
1: Yeah, I battled with writing this book. And
0: she thought about reneging.
1: I did. I actually got to one point where I'm like, you know what?
2: Like, you were already into the project?
1: Yeah.
2: Why?
0: It was too hard.
1: It was too hard. Yeah.
2: What's hard? What do you mean?
1: I think one thing that was hard is to write a book to the general Christian audience on sexuality, where I now am so aware of the multiple pain points.
0: Oh.
1: You know, somebody's going to pick up this book who has horrendous sexual trauma in their past. And you know, somebody's going to pick up this book who really thinks that God created them to be gay And a loving God would let them marry the person they want to marry.
0: That's what they're thinking.
1: Yeah.
0: Yeah.
1: And you know somebody is going to pick up the book who is addicted to pornography and hasn't told the soul. Mm. And on and on and on. Like, I have all these people in my mind that I've walked with. And writing a book of biblical truth, the journey of how do we surrender this area of our life to God, knowing, particularly in those first few chapters, all the things that will be triggered and all the questions that will be raised, it just was so difficult. And then I had a pilot study going through it with me as I wrote, and they were being very honest about how it was hitting them, and some of it was difficult. So it was just wanting to be sensitive to how tender this topic is, but wanting to be bold with biblical truth. And then there's the spiritual element to it.
0: The spiritual warfare.
1: Of just the discouragement. And I think when God really calls us to something, it's something that we can't do in our own strength and wisdom.
0: I think the word surrendered is probably my favorite word in the Christian life, because to me, that's my theme. And I think it really is for anybody. If we want to live and walk with Jesus, it's like laying down our lives in every single area. And so this word surrendered sexuality, I'm thinking you're very intentional about that word that goes alongside it.
1: Yeah. I've learned over 13 years of ministry in this space that sexuality is very often a wall between people and God.
0: Yes.
1: And I'm not just talking about unbelievers. I'm talking about Christians.
0: Right.
1: Where they know I'm supposed to be giving my whole life to the Lord, laying my body down before the altar as a living sacrifice, loving him with all my heart, soul, mind, and strength. But this is a piece of their life that feels impossible to surrender for one reason or another. And so it becomes compartmentalized and they don't know what to do with it. And then the enemy really camps there so that they begin to think, well, I can't surrender. I can't serve God. I can't be available to him. God can't save me. God can't help me because I've got this pocket over here that I don't know what to do with. And I'm not sure God even sees or cares about. And so the book really is not so much, it's all about sexuality, but it's really more about the Christian journey of what does it mean to bring something to Jesus and trust him and work through all of the shame and all the pain and the questions with your eyes fixed on him.
0: Have you ever had anything like that? The sexuality area that has been hard to grapple with, to take that to Jesus and surrendered?
1: Yeah, more than once. Yeah, I've talked publicly about how this was not a good area in our marriage.
0: Yeah.
1: And, you know, just like, where's the goodness of God in it, in the pain and the struggle? And then there are other situations that I can't speak publicly about where this has just been an area of real pain for me. So, you know, I feel it.
0: You've experienced it yourself.
1: Yes.
0: Yeah. Mm-hmm. And yeah, I'm thinking of the pockets. We named a lot of them, like pornography, sexual trauma, abuse.
2: Gender.
0: Yeah.
1: Yeah. Or even as a parent, you know, so many parents who are like, my child is transitioning genders or has just told me that they're gay and they're getting married to the person they love. Like, I feel torn. Like, do I serve God or do I love my child? And so in my ministry, these are the stories I hear daily. My husband has cheated on me, been addicted to pornography. I don't know what to do. And so I just see, like, this is a pain point that the enemy uses to divide us from the love of Christ.
0: And so much of it's a secret
1: because
0: of the shame we carry along with it.
1: Right.
0: Ugh.
2: So how do we surrender our sexuality? I mean, in some ways, I'm thinking, I don't know, I think it was Billy Graham that said the average person, when they get baptized, takes their wallet and holds it up out of the water.
1: Yes.
2: It's like, baptize all of me but my money. I'm not going to, you know, and as a pastor.
0: Or my calendar. My calendar's in my phone, and so that's up there, too.
2: But I, you know, when I think of that, I think a lot of people feel the same way about their sexuality. It's like, I'm giving everything to Jesus, but this part, you know, I came to Christ in college, and that was my first question to my mentor. So what's God think of sexuality? Can I have sex?
1: Mm.
2: Because I hope I can.
0: Like, I went into a Christian bookstore at 18 years old. I know I was 17 because I didn't grow up in the church. Nothing was written about it back then. I went into a Christian bookstore, which I felt like, this is a piece of heaven. This is an amazing place. And I wanted to go ask the lady that was behind the desk, can you point me to a book that tells me if it's okay to have sex before I get married? That's what I wanted to say, but I felt too much shame. And then I almost asked Dave because he was a friend, but I was too embarrassed to ask him. But there's just a shroud of secrecy.
2: It is a sense like, and it, you know, as I disciple men, they're like, I'm good with everything. This area, please tell me. I don't have to surrender that,
1: right.
2: Especially if they're not married.
1: Yeah.
2: They're thinking, I still want to have sex outside of marriage. And it's like, no, God has a better plan. But so is that what surrendered is a little bit about? It's all the above?
1: Yeah. I think I've seen people do one of three things instead of a surrender. I've seen them compartmentalize. Mm. Even you see this dramatic kind of expression of that when we see Christian leaders who have this pocket of something that they've not disclosed and it blows up. Well, that happens every day in just normal Christian lives, not just leaders, where it's like, oh, I can have this little secret struggle or lust, you know, addiction, whatever relationship that I don't tell anybody about. And I can still go to church and read my Bible and serve God and just have a wall. So you can compartmentalize. Another thing you see is compromise. Mm. Like, I just don't think God meant that to be true for our day and age. We know so much more now than we did when Paul was writing his letters and when Jesus lived, that if they were around today, they would be a little looser on this stuff.
0: Yeah.
1: And then I see the third approach is they try to control their behavior. And that's not surrender. When you say, okay, I'm a Christian, I'm going to make sure I don't look at pornography. I'm going to make sure I don't sleep around. Like, I'm just going to control this part of my life.
0: Which some people are hearing that, like, wait, what's wrong with that?
2: Yeah,
1: it's not surrender. And that'll only work for so long. Mm. And, you know, you talk to somebody who would say, I haven't looked at porn in 3 months. And it's all their own willpower. It's not been surrendered to the Lord. Like, there's a matter of time where that dam is going to break. Because we're just not strong enough in our own strength.
2: So what's it look like to be surrendered and not just controlled?
1: Surrender means that you give that whole part of yourself to the Lord. You know, let's take the example of pornography. Underneath pornography use are belief systems that sex is about me consuming and me feeling happy and me objectifying people. You also almost always have pornography self-medicating something. Mm. So I don't know how to deal with my depression, my anxiety, my loneliness, maybe my trauma. And so when you try to control your behavior, but you're not inviting God into those other areas of your wounding and how you're thinking, how you're doing life, at best, you're just going to move to another addiction. So surrender is, God, I can't stop on my own.
0: Mm. So it's admitting that, confessing it to
1: and
0: God.
1: Inviting him in to everything. You know, it's not just inviting him in to change my behavior. It's inviting him in to remake all of who I am in the image of Christ.
2: Mm. So have you seen that with people you've worked with?
1: Absolutely.
2: Where the surrender is the thing?
0: You
2: the
0: always
2: repentance?
0: Have such great stories.
2: Yeah, tell us a story without telling us the name.
1: Yeah, there's a story of a pastor that I know who struggled with pornography, came to know the Lord in college. And so he didn't tell anybody in his church and he felt horrible about it, shameful about it, like even doubted his salvation. Mm. And he kept praying that God would take away the struggle and that he'd stop sinning. And he kept, like, he'd have success for a little bit of time and then fall back into it. And somewhere along the road, he got some good discipleship and mentoring, got connected with our ministry, and began realizing that it's not about trying harder to not sin. It's really about intimacy with God. Mm. So the subtitle of this book is How Knowing Jesus Changes Everything. Mm. And when you think about surrender in this particular pastor's life or so many others that I can tell you about, it's when we know Jesus in such a way that he's more powerful to us than our sin is, that the sin falls away.
0: Oh, so
1: and
0: good.
1: So this pastor, you know, he shared his story a little bit in the book. I've shared his story with me and so many other people, whether it's abuse or unforgiveness. Surrender requires trust. And the problem is that most of us don't know Jesus well enough to trust him.
2: Mm.
1: And so when you say to somebody, a believer, like, just surrender your relationship to the Lord, your relationship with your boyfriend or girlfriend, or surrender your future to the Lord.
0: Or your sexuality.
1: Yeah. Uh-huh. Or this sin struggle, like, yeah, be honest, surrender it. Who are they surrendering to?
2: Right.
1: You know, are they surrendering to a Jesus that kind of has echoes in the church? Or are they surrendering to somebody that they know well enough to know that he will not condemn them and that he is for them and he will walk with them? All the stories I could share are not about one-time epiphanies. It's about these journeys of realizing that I've come to know Jesus in such a way that he's greater.
0: He's better.
1: Yeah. And he's worthy of my surrender.
0: Mm-hmm.
1: I think most of us feel like, and I certainly felt this way, that we have to get our act together in order to have intimacy with God.
0: Yes.
1: And when you have sexual issues, whether they be past sins or current struggles or questions, you feel like, well, until I get this worked out, I can't be used by God. I can't know him. I can't have intimacy with him. Or actually the opposite is true. It's through intimacy with him that the questions get answered and our wounds get healed and our sin struggles lose their power.
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And next, Sheena Taylor, Peace Be Still. And after the short break, So So Good Live by Phil Wickham.

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no drive, I was broke down. 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Like, what would happen if we go to church now? 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They shoved me in a car and hit the road.

Peter Shea just gave us one of my favourite songs, Maranatha. And now Starts With Me by Toby Mac and Aaron Cole, followed by Warren Barfield, Beyond the Walls.

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0: God's heart is for us to be generous. The world of the generous gets larger and larger, Proverbs says. 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But true generosity begins in the heart, with a decision to open ourselves to others. So we can open our house to provide a meal, open our car door to offer a ride, open our schedules to listen to someone, or open our minds to pay a compliment. The return will always be reciprocating hearts, new connections, and new opportunities to grow. There's a corollary to the proverb too. While the world of the generous grows, the world of the stingy, it says, gets smaller. Giving is the most challenging when we don't feel like it, when there's not enough in the cupboard for ourselves. But this is when we need generosity the most. Stinginess results in smallness. It shuts down relationships and limits our potential. At the point where we feel like shutting down, the best we can do is share what's inside. Our world will be larger for it. 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
1: That was Katie Hurst with All the Things. And I'll leave you with, most appropriately, Born Again by Austin French. But stick around for Insights for Living, the great teaching of Chuck Swindoll, and get a brand new beginning from Greg Laurie. I'll say it again. 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Good night, and God bless you.

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0: death. 2 Samuel chapter 9. David has come to the throne. His predecessor, King Saul, has died. The family of Saul have fled away, though David exterminated none of them. But when Saul died, Ziba, his servant, as well as a nurse who was helping with the children, took up this little boy, Mephibosheth, and ran for their lives to hide. In the running, she dropped him, and he was crippled in both his feet. Now, that's the background of the story, Mephibosheth, here in 2 Samuel 9. And David is now in his palace. And David, as he's sitting and musing, remembers a promise. Before his dear friend Jonathan died in the same battle as Saul, his father had died in, David promised Jonathan he would take care of his family. Jonathan said, just make that covenant with me. And David said, I promise. Suddenly, the promise comes back to his mind. And he thinks, I've got to make that promise good. Because of his relationship with his friend Jonathan and Jonathan's father Saul, King David initiates an act of grace. Look at it. So David said, is there yet anyone left of the house of Saul that I may show him kindness for Jonathan's sake? Think of grace, grace, grace. God's treatment, sovereign, free, sovereign favor to the ill-deserved. Is there anyone to whom I might show free, sovereign favor? So he meets a man named Ziba, who is from the house of Saul. And Ziba said, I know where there is one, and I'm just a servant. But verse 3 concludes, there's still a son of Jonathan, David. He's a cripple. He's disabled. It's a sensitive point, but we need to stay here at the text long enough for you to feel it. What's Ziba thinking? David, look around. This is a place for the brightest and the best. You need those with high SAT scores. You need those with IQs that are almost off the chart. You need the tall and handsome and bronze from the sun. You need warriors. This fellow I have in mind is he's crippled in both feet. By the way, Ziba overlooked one word that David used. Is there anyone? Is that good or what? Sometime I'm in my study and I'll go, is that good or what? And I just kind of, nobody's around. So I say, yeah, that's good. Yeah. This is one of those moments. Is there anyone? Put your name there. I put mine there. Is there anybody, Ziba, that I can show grace to? I'm doing it for Jonathan. I'm not handing out a life achievement award. This is about grace. Ziba didn't get it. Well, there's a fellow who's crippled on both his feet. Don't you love David's response? Where is he? He doesn't say, now, you think he'll ever get better? Or does he like walk with crutches? Or can he get around without somebody being there to help him? You and I do that because we're sinful and proud, and we're not disabled, we think. We're all disabled. That's where I'm going. I just can't wait to get there, so I'm going to tell you the end of it before I get there. We're all disabled. I mean, the king says, where is he? Well, he's living in Lodabar. It's a little ambiguous, by the way, in the Hebrew. It's hard to trace what that word means. Geographical locations often had etymologies that were interesting and symbolic. The word lo in Hebrew always means no or not. But Dabar, debatable. Some suggest it means pasture, as in no pasture land, a barren place. He's living in the wilderness. I like the one that seems a little more reliable. He's living in a no place. We would say the ghetto, the dump. You can't use it nowadays. There's a place named a dump here where you buy things, but forget that. That fouled up my illustration all of a sudden, I realize it. But the kind of dump you thought of when you were kids, okay? He lives in the ghetto. He's a nothing. living in a no place. A friend of mine said I was so far out in the country, we had to go toward town to hunt. That's where Mephibosheth was living. David, the guy's a nobody, living nowhere. And David says, go get him. You know why? Because it's grace. That's why he didn't miss you or me. You're getting it, aren't you? There are times it overwhelms me. It literally overwhelms me that he would choose me. I'm so in this story, I can hardly believe it. Analogy number one, write it down. David, out of sheer grace, extended his love to a nobody. Just as God, in sheer grace, extended it to you and me. Where is he? Go get him. Okay, now the story gets really good. Okay, says Ziba, we'll go get him. Verse 5. The king sent and brought him from the house of Maker, the son of Ammiel, from no place. You imagine Mephibosheth? Mephibosheth, we know you're in there. Mephibosheth! He sees the horses outside. He sees the chariot. That's come from the king's palace. What are they going to do? What would you think? They're going to kill me. The nurse who had carried him and dropped him when she was running from the new king, and he became lame on both his feet, she's now nervous. But you can't hold back the king's guard. The door bolts open. The king wants to see you, Mephibosheth. And he pulls his crutches under his arms and plump, scrape, plump, scrape. They help him into the chariot. Second analogy, write it down. Just as David sought and found this undeserving man, so God sought and found us. David said, where is he? And he sent people to find him. Verse 5, and they found him just as God found you and God found me. He pursued us. He, in the words of a poet, set the hounds of heaven against us. You remember their bark? Remember when they were nipping at your heels? Remember when you thought you could outrun him or outfox him? No one said, Mephibosheth, clean yourself up. Take a shower. You're getting ready to go before the king. Come now, just as you are. Come on, Mephibosheth. So with gentleness, they take him to the chariot. He's never in his life been in a chariot. There's a wonderful story of how they rescued the Jews over in Israel. The Jews had come from Africa, and they had never seen any place but where they were living. And to preserve their lives, Israel flew planes in and picked up these dear people, these Africans. And they put them on the plane for the first time in their life. They're sitting on the plane. They take off. Can you imagine? Whoa! And then they land them in Israel, free. Free. How gracious of that country. How gracious of David. How gracious of our God to take us from the ghetto of our existence and put us on his chariot. Now he stands before the king. Can you imagine how scared he must have been? Verse 6, Mephibosheth, the son of Jonathan, son of Saul, came to David and fell on his face and prostrated himself. That means he fell on his face down, belly touching the floor. Absolutely flat, prostrated before the king. David said, Mephibosheth, he said, here is your servant. He's probably thinking it's curtains. And David says to him, verse 7, do not fear, do not fear. I will surely show chesed to you. I will show grace to you for the sake of your father, Jonathan. How good did that sound? About like when you heard it, don't fear. I didn't die to ruin your life. I died to rescue you. Here's the third analogy. As David restored this man to a place of honor, God has done that for us. If he would give us what we deserve, you don't even want to know what the place looks like. We'd give new meaning to the word ghetto. There would be breath taken from your lungs before you could take a third or fourth deep breath. But God doesn't do that. He restores us to a place of honor. How great of him. That's called grace. And don't you love this? Verse 7 continues, and will restore to you all the land of your grandfather Saul, and you shall eat at my table regularly. Meaning what? He's adopting him. Fourth analogy. As David adopted Mephibosheth from this place of emptiness, so God has adopted us into his forever family. Now you're mine. Don't you know if Mephibosheth must have thought, if not said, look, King David, look at me. Look at me. There are thousands of others you could choose. Look at me. I love the humility of Mephibosheth. He just bows before the king and bows before. There is no pride. There is only amazement. And David says, now you're mine. Now you're under my care. You're not going to drop in for a snack once a month. You're one of my own. There's a chair for you. There's a place for you. He tells Ziba all about it, says we're going to set this up so that his land will be his. Saul's land will be brought to his grandson. It's all going to work out great. Ziba says, yes, sir, we'll do it that way. Verse 11, so Mephibosheth ate at David's table as one of the king's sons. Pause and think. One of the king's sons sat alongside Solomon, sat alongside Absalom, who, by the way, was handsome from the crown of his head to the sole of his feet. Sat alongside Tamar, Absalom's blood sister, Kileab, probably Joab came in for a meal rather often. The chair's empty. They wait for him to come. The dinner bell rings. Everybody's at the table. Chomp, scrape, chomp, scrape, chomp, scrape. And the tablecloth covered his feet. That's also a great thought. And I said in my study, ooh, that's good. And there was nobody around to say that is good. The tablecloth covered his feet. How good is that? Surrounded by this royalty and this nobody from nowhere is sitting at the king's table. That brings us to the fifth. Mephibosheth's disability was a constant reminder of the king's grace. Just as Mephibosheth's disability was a constant reminder of the king's grace, so our disabilities remind us of that. Our failures, our faults, our times of coming up short. I mean, we're still undeserving. We're still insufficient and weak. And in spite of all of that, we're one of his. We've been adopted and we eat regularly at the king's table. How's the meal this morning? You're feasting at his table. But you don't need to be here to feast. You can feast at his table tomorrow afternoon or late tonight or next Saturday morning. His word is open and truth flows like great food from a banquet hall. How gracious of our God. I love it that he says you will be, verse 11, you will eat as one of the king's sons. The end of that verse, look at that. Mephibosheth ate at David's table as one of the king's sons. By the way, he wasn't instantly healed. He was never healed. Take note of that. People have the idea that they'll bargain with God, they'll come to God if he'll heal them. You're never going to be healed of sin. We're forgiven of sin, but we're never told we're healed of sin. Oh, that comes when we move into eternity. When we die, the sin thing is over. Until then, we've got the disability. Number 6, when he sat at the king's table, there was no status or rank in the family. They were all the king's sons and daughters. You want a great thought? They're sitting at the supper table, and David says to Mephibosheth, why don't you ask the blessing? Probably would be nothing but weeping. Oh God, how gracious you are to find me when I wasn't even looking and to give me a place at the table of the king. Another great thought, someday we'll be at a table like that and nobody will say, hey, that's Apostle Paul's seat. Don't sit there. Wait, that's Peter's seat. Don't you know that the pecking order? Paul, Peter. That's James' seat. That's Martin Luther's seat. You sit down at the table? Sit down, Brother Martin. There's a stool over there. he'd sit right down. Or some great church father, or some great author you've read, or some great singer of yesteryear, or your mom or daddy, somebody who meant the world to you. They're waiting for you at the table. Final thought. You know how we'll often say, there's an old saying, when you see someone that's in trouble, there but for the grace of God go I. When I think of Mephibosheth, I think there because of the grace of God go I. Why? Because we are all disabled. May God never let us forget Mephibosheth. And every time you are with someone disabled, think of Mephibosheth. There will be no place for impatience, misunderstanding, expectations. They can't keep up. You wait for them. You encourage them. You love them. You show grace to them. Just like Corrie ten Boom when she shook his hand. Let's bow our hearts together. How great of the King to reach out to one who really was undeserving. How great of God to send his Son for you. And for all of us, lame, awkward, backward, broken, inconsistent, unloving, unkind, impatient, profane, vile. But we have a place at the table. Your chair is empty if you've never trusted Christ, and today's the day to reserve your spot. I urge you to do that. Thank you, Father, that in the shattered condition of both mind and body, this man was found. And his lameness and awkwardness never turned the King away. How great is our God. How full of grace. Forgive us for even the moment of pride or arrogance or impatience. And remind us, Lord, in our Lodabar existence, that you have graciously chosen us to be yours. Father, thank you for your grace to us and your mercy that is new every morning. Thank you for loving us, even though we are by nature forever helpless, sinful, rebellious. Thank you for looking through and beyond all of that, and by your grace, choosing us and using us. How humbled we are today to acknowledge that we identify best with Mephibosheth in the story. Keep us from ever forgetting that.
1: 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And grace found a nobody in a no-name place, lame, forgotten, afraid, and seated him at the king's table as one of his own sons. That's the gospel in a story. And if today's message stirred something in you, Chuck Swindoll's Bible study tools will help you go deeper into the grace that found you. 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Chuck.
2: The first Monday in July 1979, that's when Insight for Living aired its very first radio program. I had no idea what was beginning that day. None. If someone had pulled back the curtain and shown me what God was about to do, I'm not sure my heart could have held the thrill. We were naive. We were stepping out in faith with a national program, and frankly, we had no business being that bold, but we were. And we did, and men and women responded in droves. Not because we were clever, not because we had some sophisticated strategy or a slick marketing plan. They responded because we heralded the only thing that has ever actually changed a human heart, the cross we proclaim. Nearly five decades later, nothing has changed. Not one thing that matters. Yes, the reach has grown. The platforms have multiplied. We go places now that would have seemed like science fiction in 1979. Into phones, into earbuds, into languages and nations we could never have imagined on that first Monday morning. But the message, identical. It's the cross, always the cross. Look around at the world around you, bodies failing, relationships fractured. public discourse that sounds more like a brawl than a conversation, pain in every direction. And right in the middle of all of it, we get to be dispensers of truth, God's truth, the kind that doesn't shift with the headlines or bend with the culture. That's an extraordinary privilege. As we approach June 30th, nearly 46 years after that very first broadcast, I want to invite you to join what God is already doing. Insight for Living carries the light into dark corners we haven't even reached yet. From our very first day until now, let's keep going together.
1: 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I'm Clayton Bjellin. 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
8: You are the air traffic controller of your mind. 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
9: Today, Pastor Greg Laurie urges us to guard our thoughts from taking us on a flight path that leaves us far away from God.
8: Most sins that people engage in, they think about first. They contemplate it first. They fantasize about it first, right? And so this is why we have to guard our thoughts. This is

0: Mankind has had some great ideas. Air travel, space flight, the wheel, the smartphone. But every day, each of us has some very bad ideas. God calls them sin. But good or bad, it starts with an idea. And today on A New Beginning, Pastor Greg Laurie helps us keep our ideas in check. We're launching a new series from the Book of Beginnings, the Book of Genesis. We'll see dangerous ideas can be traced all the way back to the Garden of Eden.
1: Have you ever noticed on certain products there's a warning label warning you to not do a certain thing? I came across what could best be described as wacky warning labels. They're real, but maybe they've gone a little bit too far. As an example, this is a real warning label on a baby stroller. Warning, remove child before folding. That means somewhere, someone folded the stroller with the baby inside still. A warning on a brass fishing lure with a three-pronged hook on the end, harmful if swallowed. I think that's true of the fish. I hope a human didn't swallow it. A flushable toilet brush warns not to be used for personal hygiene. Oh, gross. A can of self-defense pepper spray warns users may irritate eyes. That was kind of the plan. If I'm going to spray someone, I hope it irritates their eyes. A popular manufacturer of a fireplace log warns, caution, risk of fire. I was hoping for that. On a chainsaw, this is a real warning on a chainsaw. Warning, do not hold the wrong end of a chainsaw. That's good advice. Warning on a hairdryer, do not use while sleeping. How do you use a hairdryer while you're sleeping? Well, someone apparently has done it. Here's another one. Warning, this Superman costume does not enable you to fly. Oh, great. So someone thought they could just jump off the roof because they were wearing that costume. And one more, well, actually two more. Warning, never try to catch a falling knife. Yeah, that's a good idea. You drop a knife, let it hit the ground. Well, I'll catch it. No, don't. And then one final one. And I should have heeded this one because I didn't listen to this warning. Warning on a household iron. Never iron clothes while they're being worn. I have ironed clothes while wearing them. Has anybody else done this? Raise your hand if you have. So, you know, you get everything ironed and you look in the mirror and there's one little wrinkle. I'll just iron it. Well, what I did was even worse because I have a heavy-duty steam iron. I mean, this is a next-level steam iron. It has a base, a reservoir, water. It's nuclear-powered, okay? So when you fire a burst of steam, it's like that. So I'm wearing this shirt, and I thought, oh, there's a wrinkle. I'll just blast it with steam. But I pulled it away from my skin. I'd be okay. And I gave it a blast of steam, and I screamed like a little girl. Later that night, I had my shirt off. Don't try to visualize that, please. And my wife looked at me with this red welt. She said, what happened to you? I said, don't ask, okay? So that's good advice. Well, you know, there's warning labels, if you will, in the Bible as well. Things that God tells us not to do, and instead things that we should do in their place. Let me give an example. Psalm 1 says, happy is the man or woman who does not walk in the counsel of the ungodly, or stand in the way of sinners, or sit in the seat of the scornful. Those are things you should not do. But his or her delight is in the word of the Lord, and in it do they meditate day and night. So don't do these things. Instead, do these things. Well, we're going to look here now at the very familiar story of our first parents sinning against God because they didn't listen to the warning label. That brings me to point number one. The theme of this message is what happens when we don't follow the warnings. So the Lord placed Adam and Eve in the Garden of Eden. It was literally paradise. They could eat of any tree. I mean, imagine God said, this is all yours to enjoy. You can eat of all of the fruit of the trees of the garden and behold the beauty I placed in it. One restriction. But of the tree of the knowledge of good and evil, don't eat from that tree. Scene 2, Adam and Eve standing at the tree of the knowledge of good and evil. The one place God told them to stay away from, that's where they were. Already they're setting themselves up for trouble. Genesis 3:6 says, when the woman saw that the tree was good for food and that it was pleasant to the eyes and desirable to make one wise, she took of its fruit and ate, and she gave to her husband with her, and he ate. That brings me to point number two. Every temptation in life falls into one of three categories, and it's identified for us in 1 John 2:15 to 16. It says, love not the world, neither the things that are in the world. For all that is in the world, the lust of the eyes, the lust of the flesh, the pride of life is not of the Father, but of the world. The lust of the eyes, the lust of the flesh, the pride of life. Every temptation is in one of those categories. First, there's the lust of the flesh. Things that feel good. We read in Genesis 3:16, when the woman saw the tree was good for food. It feels good. The lust of the flesh would include temptations that are physical in nature. Whatever appeals to you, you're drawn to that thing. Then there's the lust of the eyes, things that look good. We read in Genesis 3, Eve saw that it was pleasant to the eyes. Most temptation comes through your mind first. You are the air traffic controller of your mind. You decide what thoughts are going to be there and what thoughts are going to be rejected. But you'll find that most sins that people engage in, they think about first. They contemplate it first. They fantasize about it first, right? And so this is why we have to guard our thoughts and be careful about what we expose ourselves to. David fell into sexual sin when he was on his balcony looking around and he saw the beautiful Bathsheba bathing herself. Now, he couldn't have seen the first thing, but it's that second look that gets you into trouble. Or maybe the super long first look, depending. And that is why Job says, I've made a covenant with my eyes that I will not look on a woman lustfully. So the lust of the eyes. And finally, there's a pride of life, things that make you feel and look good. The devil says to them, go ahead and eat of this fruit. It's desirable to make one wise. And you'll be as a god, he says to Adam and Eve, knowing good and evil. Now, it's not wrong to want to look good. It's fine to want to give some attention to the way you appear. In fact, some of you should give more attention to that. And I'm looking at you right now. No, I'm not, actually. I'm not. But I'm thinking about it. No, I'm not. But then there are people that are obsessed with that. That's all they think about. You know, just by visiting their Instagram page, right? So here's the thing. We have to find the balance in all of these things. The pride of life is an obsession with self, wanting to appear more important than we are.
0: Thanks for joining us today for A New Beginning with Pastor Greg Laurie from Harvest Ministries in the U.S. Today, Pastor Greg is helping us avoid the temptation of our adversary as we consider the wisdom found in the book of Genesis. Let's continue.
1: So now let's go back and look at this scene and look at what happened. So Adam and Eve eat of the forbidden fruit. Now sin has entered the world. So here comes the Lord walking through the Garden of Eden in the cool of the day in Genesis chapter 3, verse 10. And God calls out, where are you? And Adam answered, I heard you in the garden and I was afraid because I was naked, so I hid. God said, who told you you were naked? Have you eaten from the tree I commanded you not to eat from? The man said, the woman you gave me. She gave me some fruit of the tree and I ate it. Then the Lord God said to the woman, what is this that you've done? And the woman said, the serpent deceived me and I ate. All right, we'll stop there. Point number three, Adam blamed God for what he had done. He blamed God for what he had done. I mean, what happened to the Adam that said of Eve after she was created, this is not bone of my bones and flesh of my flesh. She shall be called woman because she was taken out of man. Now it's like, she did it. Like, you know, he's like literally throwing Eve under the bus and he's driving the bus over her a couple of times. But in a way, Adam was blaming God. It's the woman you gave me. Adam's effectively saying, hey, I'm taking a nap. I wake up, a rib's missing, and she's here. It's all her fault. But then Eve, she says, a serpent beguiled me. Let me update that. The devil made me do it. The devil can't make you do anything. The devil can tempt you, but you have to want what he's offering, or it's not going to happen. So she was responsible as well, though she was deceived by the devil. We play a role in our own temptation in sin. James 1:13 says, "Let no man say when he is tempted, 'God is tempting me,' for God cannot be tempted by evil, nor does he himself tempt anyone." We do a pretty good job of getting ourselves into trouble because we have a sinful nature. My next point, because of Adam's sin, we all suffer. Because of Adam's sin, we all suffer. But let me make this point. If you were in the garden, you would have done the same thing. And so would I. So it's easy to blame them, but this is just human nature, all right? But we're all affected by this decision he made. Romans 5:12 says, "When Adam sinned, sin entered the world, and Adam's sin brought death, and death spread to everyone, for everyone has sinned." Death, illness, disability, age, all a result of the fall. If Adam and Eve had not sinned, we would never get sick. If Adam and Eve never sinned, we would never die. If Adam and Eve never sinned, I would have hair. You see? It's all connected. We all share in this. Now let's see what happens after sin has entered the world. Go to Genesis chapter 4, starting in verse 1. I'm reading from the New Living Translation. "Now Adam knew his wife Eve, and she became pregnant. And when she gave birth to Cain, she said, 'With the Lord's help, I produced a man.' Later she gave birth to his brother and named him Abel. When they grew up, Abel became a shepherd, while Cain cultivated the ground. When it was time for harvest, Cain presented some of his crops as a gift to the Lord. Abel also brought a gift, the best portions of the firstborn lambs from the flock. The Lord accepted Abel in his gift, but he did not accept Cain in his gift. This made Cain very angry, and he looked dejected. 'Why are you so angry?' the Lord asked Cain. 'Why do you look so dejected?' Then the Lord gives this ominous warning. 'You will be accepted if you do what is right. But if you refuse to do what is right, then watch out, because sin is crouching at your door, eager to control you, but you must subdue it and be its master.'" Okay, we'll stop there. Cain and Abel were both raised in the same home. They both saw the same things, but one walked with God and one did not walk with God. One was a true worshiper and the other was not a true worshiper. One was accepted, the other rejected. And this reminds us there's a right and wrong way to approach God. And it comes down to this, the why or the motive. Because as far as God is concerned, motive is everything. One day, we as Christians will stand before the judgment seat of Christ. This is not a judgment about whether or not you get to heaven. In fact, it's a judgment in heaven where rewards are given out for faithful service. And the Bible says God will test every man's work to see what sort it is. In other words, the why of what you did. So you think, well, if I have a beautiful voice and in worship I sing louder than everyone, that will be pleasing to God. Maybe and maybe not. Because if your heart's in the wrong place, it's not pleasing to God at all. God looks on the heart. Bringing me to my next point, the heart of the matter is a matter of the heart. It's all about the heart, the why of why we do things. And so Abel was a true worshiper. His heart was in the right place. Cain was not. And we're given an insight as to what really happened in Hebrews 11 when it says, "By faith, Abel offered to God a more excellent sacrifice than Cain." Well, Cain was ticked off, angry that God did not accept his sacrifice. In fact, when the word that is used for anger here in verse 5 means he burned with anger. And God gives him this interesting warning in verse 7. Listen, you'll be accepted if you do what is right, but if you refuse to do what's right, watch out. Sin is crouching at your door, eager to control you, but you must subdue it and be its master. The Lord's saying, Cain, you're flirting with disaster. Sin is like a crouching beast poised and ready to strike and ruin your life if you don't get control of it.

0: An important warning from our studies in Genesis today from Pastor Greg Laurie here on A New Beginning. And there is more to come next time as this study continues. But the good news regarding the sin that crouches at our door is that the Lord made His power available to those who are truly His. We can resist sin in the power of the Lord. And when we fail, God grants second chances. It's part of the blessing of being a believer. So where do you stand with the Lord? Have you truly come to Jesus and asked Him to forgive your sin and be your Savior? If you'd like to pray a prayer like that today, Pastor Greg would love to help you right now.
1: I would say that God is just a prayer away. You know, it doesn't take years to become a Christian. It doesn't take months. Frankly, it doesn't even take hours. It can happen so quickly. It just starts with you saying to God, I know I'm a sinner. I know that you love me. I know that you sent Jesus to die on the cross for my sin and pay for those sins and then to rise again from the dead, and I want Him to come into my life. So here's my question to you. Have you done that yet? Because Jesus, who did die on that cross and rose again from the dead 3 days later, is alive and standing at the door of your life right now, and He's knocking. And He's saying, if you'll hear my voice and open the door, I will come in. Why don't you just stop whatever it is you're doing and pray this prayer with me? Say, Lord Jesus, I know that I am a sinner, but I know that you are the Savior who died on the cross for my sin and rose again from the dead. I'm sorry for my sin, and I turn from it now, and I choose to follow you from this moment forward. I ask all of this in Jesus' name. Amen. Listen. If you just prayed that prayer, the Bible promises that God has heard your prayer and has answered that prayer. The Bible says that if we will confess our sin, He's faithful and just to forgive us our sin and cleanse us from all unrighteousness. So, God bless you. You've made the right decision. The decision to follow Jesus Christ.
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Thanks to your faithfulness and your commitment to this Christian radio station, we have reached our target for our mid-year appeal. Yes, that's right. You have bridged the gap, and we have reached the target of $120,000. So thank you all so much for getting behind it. Thank you for your prayers. Thank you for your words of encouragement. And, of course, thank you for your financial gifts. We really do appreciate it, and, yeah, we look forward to serving you into the coming months as we continue to bring you God's message of love and hope on the airwaves of the Central Coast. Now, if you'd intended to give and you still want to get a tax deduction for that gift, then it's not too late. We'll keep the banner up on the website till Tuesday night. That's the end of 30 June, so it's not too late if you still want to kick in and get that tax deduction in this year's return. Thank you.

0: us by your grace. And as we exercise them, Lord, we realize that we can glorify you and bless others. If our gift is serving, please help us to serve with all our heart and mind to bring you glory. 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Lord, encouragement is a gift we can all cultivate. Give us a sense of those who need words of encouragement as we go about our life every day. And the gift of giving is such a blessing to all. Please show us opportunities where we can give. And Lord, finally, we probably lead in some way. May our leadership bring glory to you and blessing and direction to those that we lead. Teach us to cheerfully show mercy to all. In Jesus' name, amen.
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0: Coasties, you guys are just the best. Thanks to your faithfulness and your commitment to this Christian radio station, we have reached our target for our mid-year appeal. Yes, that's right. You have bridged the gap and we have reached the target of $120,000. So thank you all so much for getting behind it. Thank you for your prayers. Thank you for your words of encouragement. And of course, thank you for your financial gifts. We really do appreciate it. And we look forward to serving you into the coming months as we continue to bring you God's message of love and hope on the airwaves of the Central Coast. Now, if you'd intended to give and you still want to get a tax deduction for that gift, then it's not too late. We'll keep the banner up on the website till Tuesday night. That's the end of 30 June. So it's not too late if you still want to kick in and get that tax deduction in this year's return. Thank you.
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0: Hi there, Mum. Take a breather. It's Vanessa here with your Mummy Minute. Even though children are encouraged to just have a go, my son has discovered it's not that way in practice. Being in a group of your peers day in, day out seems to draw out the rivalry. Whether it's a harmless class game or a sports carnival, the measurement of the crowd can be daunting. Or is it? My son was in a race of two, yet the certain ribbon did not give the satisfaction of fifth in a race, including all comers, including the fastest. Perhaps the key is how to keep competition healthy, rather than eliminate it altogether. Mum just wanted to encourage you today. You are doing great, encouraging your child to do their best. You are important. Thanks for being a mum.
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3: The following is an encore presentation of New Expressions.
4: Friday morning, I have coffee.
5: I have Craig Stevens. It's 10 a.m. The world is right again.
3: It's all on. It's all on. It's game on. It's the New Expressions time slot.
4: Yes,
3: it was 10:05.
5: I was on yesterday, and you weren't here.
3: I wasn't here.
5: Rick was sitting here, and automatically I just grabbed the mic and said, "Friday morning." He's like, "No, no."
3: Pause.
5: I know it wasn't the same.
3: No, but today's the same.
5: Yes, I longed for today after yesterday. It's good to see you. I belong. Ebon of Green Gables.
3: It's a bit, it sounds like one of those, I don't know, soap operas or something. But anyway.
5: Hey, look, you know, the world does turn. I'll give you that. It does turn.
3: So are the days of our
6: lives. Exactly what I was just thinking. I think this is going from the sublime to the ridiculous.
3: Yes. Here we go. Good, we landed at ridiculous, so now we can get going. Yeah, now we can launch. Yeah, yeah. Ready to launch. Prepare to launch.
5: There's a lot of people out there going, I love that show.
6: Yeah. No idea what it's about, but I love it.
3: Yes. I got an idea. Here's my idea. It's a show about nothing.
6: Oh, I think that may have been done before. Been done. Yes.
5: And see, in Newcastle, I used to have the Seinfeld theme loaded up already.
3: Did
5: in my
3: you
5: crib.
3: Really?
5: Yes.
3: No way.
5: Oh, yes. So when they're ridiculous, I fire it off. Boom, boom, boom, boom, boom, boom.
6: I can see Evan being Kramer. I'm just laying that out there.
3: Yes.
5: I like Kramer.
6: You can see it?
3: Yes,
5: Kramer.
3: I
5: hate that show. I'm sorry.
3: You called it.
6: I did.
5: That's
6: I did.
5: Right.
6: Yes.
3: Oh, dear.
5: There you go.
3: I suppose that leaves George or Newman. I'm not sure.
6: Yeah, yeah.
3: Hello, anyway.
6: Newman.
3: Hello, Jerry.
5: People are like, is this a Christian show? Yes.
3: What has happened?
5: God gave us a sense of humor and we're using it.
3: We're not at all influenced by popular culture.
5: No, not at all.
3: But it is New Expressions. We do brag solidly on King Jesus when we circle back to it and get onto that and his kingdom. We spend an hour together just talking about all things kingdom related and hearing from senior leaders in the body of Christ what is in their heart, what they sense God is up to, what he's saying, doing, moving in amongst in the region. And so that's kind of what the next hour looks like, apart from some frivolity and, I don't know.
6: Ridiculousness.
3: Outrageous ridiculousness. Pastor Craig Corkle, who is with us, well, kind of, you know, from up the road, but also from New South Wales Baptist headquarters.
6: Yep.

0: love having you in.
1: Always great, mate.
0: No stranger to our program and dear, dear friend of mine, and I am so grateful because you kind of got me out of a bit of a spot last night. I was in a bit of a spot. I had this idea for a program, and a person that was kind of about to roll on in this morning is all of a sudden not rolling in this morning, and I'm in a phenomenal night with you and go...
1: just amazing night.
0: Clear your schedule, mate. Yep. I need you.
1: Yes, sir. Coming, sir.
0: I think I've become one of those friends.
1: No, not at all. No. It's actually quite the opposite. When you mentioned to me, hey, any chance you could come along this morning, I thought, I will do whatever I can to help my friend and my brother.
0: This is beautiful friendship, isn't
1: it? It is.
0: Like, I so know that sense.
1: Yeah.
0: It's like I was with my mate Greg, you know Greg.
1: Yeah, no, Greg, he's awesome.
0: Yeah, in Sydney the last couple of days, and he was talking about in his pastor's network. He said, "Oh, if Pastor Stu asked me for something, I'd walk across broken glass for him."
1: Yeah, like, exactly.
0: I go, that's actually what we're moving into in these days,
1: totally.
0: Isn't it?
1: Totally. Yep.
0: Oh, my.
1: So, no, it's a privilege to be here to hang out with you and Eben and the listeners today. It's awesome.
0: So a lot of people will know your voice because you're familiar in the program here, but also been pastoring on the Central Coast for a truckload of years.
1: Yep.
0: Just up the road from here, you were the driver at
1: Narara Valley Baptist for 19 years, yeah.
0: Woo.
1: Yeah. And my wife and I are back there these days.
0: Wow.
1: So had a chat to their senior pastor, Travis, he's a great guy, and said to Trav, hey, would it be possible for Carolyn and I to kind of reconnect and that sort of stuff? And he said, oh, 100%, that'd be great. And I said, how about we have a chat to the elders, just so there's a broader discernment? And I said to him, if I go rogue, it's probably good if there's a broader discernment. Not that I'm planning on going rogue, just quietly.
0: Yeah,
1: but, so we did that, and elder said, yeah, come on back, that'd be great. So, yeah, I serve there, and I'm on the AV team from time to time.
0: Oh, get out.
1: And for the first time in about 25 years, I was playing keys in church. And,
2: we had Trav here, what, 3 weeks ago?
0: Yep.
1: He's awesome.
3: 100%. He didn't mention you at all.
1: Yeah, I know.
3: Oh,
1: right?
3: Come on. He didn't mention that at all.
1: So it's only been on once. But yeah, I'm playing keys, and Trav gets me to preach from time to time. And
0: Cool.
1: So it's great.
0: So like, you've been dad in that place for years and years, and then the Lord taps you on the shoulder because I was in process with you in that time.
1: Yeah.
0: You know, and there's a sense in which actually you've got to, what's in you is disciple making and the building of cultures of disciple making spaces.
1: Yep.
0: And much more than that as well. I'm obviously very prophetic as well and graced heavily in teaching as well. And so like there's lots to you. But it was like the Lord was just saying, the influence in the local church that season, you need to, hug and kiss that one, but let it go.
1: Let it go.
0: Because it's now state, regional, national sort of a profile. So New South Wales ACT BAPS.
1: Yeah, that's right. That's right. It's interesting you flagged that season. That was a particularly difficult season. I must admit, in my own fallenness, I was quite... antagonistic toward the plans of God, if I'm really honest, because I was thoroughly enjoying what I was doing. Narara's a great church, continues to be, and having a ball there, seeing God do some great stuff. I planted a couple of churches. God was doing awesome things, and yet I'm sensing Him calling me out to the next assignment, and I'm going, oh Lord, but really, like this is we're having fun here. This is good. And after talking about that with some people and trying to be attentive to God's voice and obedient to that and discerning, and then this role presented itself within the Baptist Association. And I sense God saying, I want you to, throw your hat in the ring for that and step into this next chapter that I've got for you.
0: Yeah.
3: So what you're saying is, in one's life, rain must fall.
1: Something like that, yes.
3: I'm pretty sure a lot of us have been there.
1: Yeah.
3: And hang on, I'm comfortable here. This is nice.
1: Yeah. I was kind of real comfortable.
3: Yes.
1: And when I say comfortable, I'm not just kicking back.
0: You're in a sweet spot.
1: Yeah.
3: Sweet spot.
1: Mission,
3: yeah.
1: Ministry,
3: yeah.
0: Goals,
1: it was moving forward.
0: Yeah.
1: Which was cool, but God, I sensed the Lord saying to me, no, I've got a new assignment for you, and I want you to be obedient and step into that. And when I submitted myself, after wrestling with Him for quite some time, I submitted myself and said, all right, Lord, I'll go where you want me to go.
0: Mm-hmm.
1: And, yeah, and then made the transition into my current role, which sees me, you know, like the Leyland brothers. Remember Leyland brothers travel all over the countryside?
0: Yes.
1: It's a bit like that sometimes. moving around ACT, New South Wales, and trying to help churches to get discipleship as normative and kind of a core part of their culture and to develop leaders. We've got a goal of 1,000 healthy churches in a generation, and we're heading toward that at the moment, of church planting and that. But to do that, we're going to need probably 1,500 to 2,000 healthy pastors. And leadership teams that are part of that as well.
0: Amen.
1: Is kind of huge.
3: Key point there is for me, you said yes.
1: Yeah.
3: And you went.
1: Yeah.
3: Yeah.
1: You
3: know, I feel for people who don't. You know, fear of the unknown, or I am too comfortable, or no, I just don't want to do it. I don't know what you want to call it, but you know, on the other side of that yes is really what you need. You just don't know it yet.
1: And loving what I'm doing.
3: Yes.
1: Absolutely loving it and feeling and seeing very overt signs of God's favor, blessing, that he's going ahead of me, that he's preparing the way, that he's drawing people around who I can partner with, who can be
0: Let me jump in then. Let me jump in then, because that scenario is so familiar to me. Personally,
3: yes,
0: and
3: you would,
0: God is moving in that space, and you just, you know, every day can be a surprise in that there's kingdom advancement, there's the newness and the dynamism of the Spirit of God, you know, growing, it's healthy and growing.
1: Yeah.
0: All the indicators are everything is really good here, so why would you mess with it, right? And I that was Dan and I, my wife and I, when we were at Macquarie Park in a big government housing estate where where the story over that government housing estate was, this is where all of the criminal activity is in our city. All of the domestic violence, all of the gang-related activity, the drug houses, everything was going on in that community. And we served in there, brought the church in. The church just loved crazy, and we saw incredible transformation. We planted a church in that place. We had, we would set up marquees every Sunday in a park in the middle of a government housing estate. Had 200 people worshiping with us every week, right?
1: So good.
0: Setting up the plasma screen TVs in the park, right? I mean, it was a logistics nightmare, but it just worked. And at the last three consecutive crime data reporting periods in that community, there was zero crime. God had done such a transforming work. The mayor of the city had come to faith, and he was sitting in the front row of this circus called church in the middle of a housing estate. Every week he was being discipled in that space, you know.
1: Beautiful.
0: It was just a phenomenon. And the last thing on my mind was, I should go do something else. And it was our denominational leader, who I know to be a man filled with the Spirit, who has a very great prophetic grace, and he sort of tapped us on the shoulder and said, I feel in God to ask you, you know, would you consider? And the immediate response is no. Because all of this
1: 100%
0: is fruitful. It's
1: awesome.
0: Extravagant fruitfulness and goodness, and you can't tinker with something that's not broke.
1: Yeah, that's right.
0: You know, and I reckon that's a picture of NVBC. Like, I think that was what you guys were in. And so, why would you tinker with it? So, how did that come to you? Like, was that a tap on the shoulder? Was that a, or was it just the Spirit speaking? Or was it was it a combo? What? How did that?
1: Yeah, that's a great question, mate. For me, there was a definite like tap on the shoulder from the Spirit, and I'd sensed that before in a similar way that moved me to the Central Coast, you know, 19 years prior to that. So there was definitely the tap on the shoulder. I wanted to make sure that it wasn't just me. So I had some godly people around me, you know, the elders of our church at Narara, really godly people who I trusted. So they're godly, I trust them, they know me, they're for me, and, you know, they're discerning people. And so I brought some people into that sphere of kind of discernment, and we went to discerning and that sort of thing. Obviously, my wife in the midst of that as well, because Carolyn, at the same time as being my wife, is also the children and family
0: pastor.
1: She's
0: on team. Yeah,
1: she's on team.
0: Absolutely.
1: And so this, you know, and to be honest, the elders of the church, when we were getting close to that discernment of, yeah, okay, it's time to do this thing, to pull the trigger, they were saying, oh, Carolyn, if you still want to stick around and be the children and families pastor, you do that because we love you and you're awesome.
0: Yeah.
1: And she is.
0: Craig, we can do without.
1: Yeah, yeah. That's it, right? I'm thinking, gosh, you could find a bit harder for me. So, it's true it's funny because it's true. No. But there was a discernment for Carolyn as well.
0: Yeah, for sure.
1: And so actually, only just yesterday, she's kicked off as a school counselor at Greenpoint Christian College.
0: Oh, wow.
1: Brilliant. So she's been doing private practice and going to continue to do that. But yeah, she's over at Greenpoint doing, because she's got a master's in counseling. She's a bright lady.
0: Yeah, and a gift to the church.
1: Massively so. But yeah, so to go back to your original question, mate, there was definitely a tap on the shoulder from the Holy Spirit.
0: Mm.
1: There was a discernment group. There was my professional supervisor, Neil, who's just an incredibly godly man.
0: Did the denomination talk to you? Like, were they saying, hey, we've got an idea that we think...
1: I'd had some conversations with some... There was a general sense, actually more than a general, quite a specific sense within the Baptist Association that we need to get sharper around disciple-making and leadership development. In addition to being the pastor at Narara, I was also the regional minister Central Coast our Baptist kind of crew. And I was sitting in a meeting with all of the other regional ministers and our director of ministries, Steve Bartlett, who you know.
0: Yep.
1: And I said to the crew, what's the biggest roadblock to us seeing this goal of 1,000 healthy churches in a generation, which is by 2050?
0: Yeah.
1: And straight away, without blinking, Steve said, leader development. Unless we can effectively develop leaders, there is no way we're going to hit 1,000 healthy churches.
0: Yeah.
1: And there was just there's something in me that kind of leaps at that around, you know, because if you can't, you know, make disciples, you're not going to make leaders. If you can't make leaders, you're not going to plant churches. If you can't plant churches, you're not going to, you know, see movements happen.
0: Sure. Mm. That's a cluey bloke who walks with Jesus intimately.
1: Yeah. Yeah.
0: You pay attention when he's got an idea.
2: Can I go back to what you did there, too? Because I know there's a lot of pastors out there. And all young pastors that will come to this stage to where they feel like they're being moved on, but they also feel like this is home I built this, I don't want to go.
1: Mm-hmm.
2: You know, you didn't say no, but you actually felt to talk to a few trusted people and get their prayer. Like, you should always do that when it comes to those big moments in life, those life-changing things. And not just 25, a few. You should have a few.
1: Yeah.
2: And that's the mistake I find out. You go asking everybody. You're going to get...
1: Nah.
2: No. It's got to be those people you trust.
1: That's right.
2: And you'll develop those relationships. And you should know by now when you get to that point, who to ask.
1: Well, that's right. Yes. Exactly. As I said, they are godly people. They're discerning people. And they're people that love me and are for me.
2: Yes.
1: They've got my best at heart. They know me well. Mm. They know what... graces God has gifted me with. They know my weak spots as well.
2: Yeah.
1: You know, my frailties, Achilles heels, that sort of stuff. They know all that sort of stuff. And yet they're able to take it to the Lord and say, okay, Lord, what are you doing in the midst of this thing?
2: Amen. Yeah. No.
1: So it was quite the journey, but loving where I'm at now and loving seeing the fruit starting to come of that. That's fun.
2: Yes.
1: Amen. And for a while now, one of the ways that I describe ministry is fun. Now, it's not always fun. Sometimes it's jolly hard work and a lot of time. But when you get really good people around you who you love and you love doing life with. So even when I was at Narara, when we go through challenging times, there were people there and I go, I get to serve with just this awesome group of people who I love. Mm. We have fun together. We laugh. We carry on like geese sometimes. Mm. And it's the same time. It's a very similar dynamic with the Baptist Association.
0: Yeah.
1: Great people there. We get up to some crazy antics and stuff. And that's just a hoot. And we see God at work. It's so much fun.
0: That is brilliant. I mean, it's if it stops being fun, back up the horses and
1: figure out
0: where you left Jesus.
1: I've used that quote many times.
2: We'll be back after this break, folks. And that's exactly what we were talking about beforehand. Mm. You know, finding a place in this world, but knowing when to move to another place.
1: Mm-hmm.
2: Yeah, it can be difficult. It can be challenging. It can be scary. But, you know, it's fruit on the other side of that. Yes.
1: Oh yeah.
2: Yeah. You just can't be afraid to say yes.
0: It is new expressions that you're listening to.
2: Amen.
0: Because it's Friday morning. We got Pastor Craig Corkle from Well Baptist World in New South Wales, ACT. You're a credentialed pastor, so I can still call you pastor, even if you're not the pastor of the local church, but you are.
1: Mm-hmm, mm-hmm. I'm a pastor in the church on the Central Coast.
0: That's right, because
1: there's one church on the Central Coast.
0: And New South Wales. Did you enjoy yourself last night?
1: Oh, mate, come on. I had a ball last night.
2: And what happened last night?
1: Do you want to fill him in on what last night was? Yeah.
0: Well, you and me.
1: Sure.
0: Let's make him envious.
2: Okay.
1: And hungry.
2: Do I need to cut to a commercial break?
0: I think so. Okay. Our good friends at Kill Crew, they hosted a big feast for... it was actually to celebrate the Mariners.
1: It was,
0: Because the Central Coast has a consecutive A-League winning national team.
1: I was there at the grand final because I'm a member of the Mariners. Yeah, I'm a member of the Mariners.
0: Get out of town.
1: And so I got,
0: how come I wasn't your plus one?
1: Because my son and daughter-in-law were my plus ones and twos. And so we're there screaming our lungs out at that grand final. It was just amazing. We didn't run onto the field like thousands of others did.
0: I think you might have, actually. Let's rewind the footage. Yeah. Is that Pastor Craig Cooper there?
2: Looks like him right there.
0: That's him right in the middle of
2: the high-vis jacket. That's him.
1: You go to some grounds and they're very antsy about people coming onto the ground. But on the Central Coast, because of the way we roll here, all these people run out, but then it comes over the loudspeaker system. Oh, you know, it'd be great if you could move back. And they go, oh, yeah, all right. And you see all these people. Yeah. Whatever.
0: Probably shouldn't have done that.
1: Yeah, probably should.
0: All right, okay.
1: All right.
0: We'll go.
1: It's just hilarious to watch.
0: Yeah, I watched it. I mean, everyone on the coast watched it, I'm sure.
2: I have no choice. My boy's a soccer nut.
0: Yeah,
2: so.
0: Come on.
2: Every TV was on that. Even the ones rooms we weren't in, soccer was on. Just in case you wandered in there, it was on that TV.
0: Yeah. It was spectacular. And I'm watching it, and I see the crowd start pouring onto the field. I've gone, Dan, watch this. Look at this. Like, because she wasn't really there. She was kind of in the kitchen, sort of. This does not happen anywhere. Like, our grounds, like,
1: I know.
0: You don't get on
1: the
0: ground.
1: You don't
0: do
1: that. No.
0: Oh, what are they going to do with 10,000 people on the ground?
1: Then the 10,000 people go, oh, yeah, okay, we've had our time. We'll go back to the stand
0: that was cool.
1: You know, get on to the presentations.
0: Yeah.
1: But we were there last night to celebrate, the Mariners, because Mariners are awesome, but as pastors and leaders on the coast, to be able to listen to Slim, who's the chaplain at the Mariners, good guy, and to celebrate together and just be with one another. I think there's something powerful when we are with one another. Interestingly, particularly over food. If you look at so much of the ministry of Jesus, 100%. It's over food.
0: Always.
1: It's incredible. So much of his stuff is over food.
2: I'm very proud about that.
0: Give us your line about a deal and food.
2: Wherever there's food and wine, a deal is about to be broken.
0: I reckon I heard you say this.
2: It's like when you walk into a room with the mob with this plastic sheet on the floor, somebody's gone.
1: Okay, that just got dark.
0: Yes. I did not see that coming.
1: To be there last night with all of those pastors and leaders, to hear from Slim.
0: Who is just a champion. So
1: he's a legend.
0: Pastor Paul McCulloch has been like the local campus pastor at Gosford Hope You See. Now he's in their eldership group.
1: Yep.
0: And
1: great guy.
0: Good friend of ours. And the Lord's just opened a door for him to function as chaplain in the Mariners team. And we heard, like, his very wise stewardship of that gift.
1: Very humble.
0: Oh, 100%.
1: Very humble stewardship of that gift.
0: This is a guy who could name drop left, right, and center.
1: Oh, 100%. Right? Yep.
0: Like, just
1: totally.
0: none of that. Just simply going about, you know, being salt and light in a football club.
1: It reminded me when I was listening to him, my heart, I said to you earlier before the show, I came away last night with a really full heart.
0: Yeah.
1: And a really full stomach. Which the two may be interrelated.
0: Me too. Yeah.
1: But it took me back to 25 years ago now, when I was a chaplain in the Australian Army. And I had an absolute ball with the soldiers. And we go bush and deploy. We deployed overseas on a joint exercise with the Papua New Guinea Defence Force. And just being able to do life in really close proximity to people who, the vast majority of them, don't know Jesus. And to, just what God does. I remember vividly being out bush one night, and the OC, officer commanding of my unit, said to me, "Oh, Padre," which is what they call you, "either that or God botherer." that's what they call you. You're the God botherer.
0: You know, but, how warm they are with
1: you. But anyway, he said to me, "Oh, Padre, can you run a service for us?" And I'm thinking, yeah, sure. So we had a fire lit up. And it was volunteer, you know, you didn't have to come. But we had all these soldiers gathered around the fire. I'm thinking,
0: And where were you?
1: Oh, we were up in the back blocks of the Northern Territory somewhere on deployment. And so we're in the middle of nowhere. Of nowhere. And so light up the fire. And I'm thinking, Lord, what do you want me to do? And this might sound really crazy, but it worked. I don't know if you've ever read the children's book, You Are Special, by Max Lucado. Anyhow, I had that book with me, and I read them the book. Because most of these guys have zero background with Jesus and that sort of stuff. And I started there. And just the conversations that ensue out of that, and guys and girls are starting to hear that they are loved. And it's not about what they've done. It's about who they are. As, you know, made in the image of God and that. And but there were so many opportunities over the course of those years that I served with the ADF, Australian Defence Forces. And then I was hearing Slim last night, and I go, oh, wow. It's a different context. In this one, it's an elite sporting context. In my one, it was, you know, a military sort of a context.
0: Which is elite.
1: Oh, yeah.
0: Because you do that well or you die.
1: During the 2000 Olympics, the unit I was working with was also doing some work with the SAS.
0: Okay.
1: They're off the charts, those guys. The unit, most of the time I was with an engineering unit. And they're smart people. But they're people as well, and those people go through challenging times. When we deploy, it was often for 5 months, 6 months at a time, and so that's got massive implications for families.
0: It does.
1: You know, they're not seeing dad or mum for five to 6 months, and that's actually why they brought me in as a chaplain. They said, "We've got a divorce rate that's going through the ceiling at the moment. We need some help in that area." But yeah, as I said, I was listening to Slim last night and just going, oh, wow, I'm excited about what God's doing through him in that context. And just cheering him on going. And I tried to get to be able to say that to him last night after his talk. But there was like a queue of people wanting to have a yarn, which was totally fine. I might have an offline conversation with him. But, I just came away so encouraged. But encouraged by what God's doing there, but encouraged as well just by the conversations around tables. And you were talking about at one point, you said something around relational glory. And there is something that happens when God's people prefer one another, when they cheer one another on, they love on one another. And, you know, it's like the scriptures talk about, you know, where there's unity, God commands a blessing. And I came away literally as I was driving home going, wow, I feel blessed. I feel blessed just for being in the room last night.
0: Extraordinary, isn't it? Extraordinary.
1: It's awesome. Just extraordinary.
0: Our friend, yours and mine, our good friend, Pastor Kim Jones at Liberty, she released that word of relational glory. It wasn't in our vocabulary.
1: Yeah, it is now.
0: And I tell you what, I'll say it as often as I can because I just think that it expresses oneness and the glory of God on people like there's no other way of describing it. We last night for me was brilliant. We showcased the chaplaincy into the Mariners, and that was a closed door. We heard that, didn't we? There was a no chaplain's welcome here for quite some time. And then just, I think, the God in his goodness and the right people at the right time, and there was a trust that was built. And as you say, Slim, who's stewarded that trust beautifully, and we love him and thank God for what he's doing in that space, he brought the A-League
1: Did he bring
2: the trophy?
1: Did he bring it? I got a photo with it, don't worry.
0: Nice. What is it? 4 foot? Five?
1: Yeah, it's a decent sized trophy.
0: Nice.
1: Yeah.
0: Real, the...
1: Yeah, the trophy.
0: A-League trophy.
1: And that little sign say, please do not touch.
0: He brought it.
2: That's great. A selfie right there, baby.
0: Yeah, nice. I got the selfie.
1: I got one, for sure. Oh, yeah. I sent it to my kids. Yeah.
2: Oh, if I get anywhere near an NBA champion or even an NBA championship ring, my face is going to be right here.
0: Yeah. Yes. You get it.
1: 100%.
2: No, I get it.
1: So totally.
0: That was nuts. And it's like, you know what? There is actually a tension on the Central Coast of New South Wales. And I think for many years, maybe it was kind of not ignored, but just it wasn't a thing. It wasn't like, you know, there's Sydney, there's Newcastle, there's major cities, there's regional major cities, but Central Coast, and it's like no, like God in many ways is going, hey, pay attention, something's happening here.
1: That's right,
0: and something really good is happening here.
1: Totally, yeah.
0: I think we had for the first time in the room last night. we did the invite was to pastors and their leadership teams, the guys who lead with them. And it was like the next layer because you and I have done pastors together, right?
1: Yep, quite a number
0: we've
1: of
0: done
1: times.
0: It in different forms around lunches, around breakfasts, around events, around other things. We've done that, and I think we're getting better at that, aren't we? You know, I mean,
1: I
0: the
1: agree.
0: Hearts given to one another is definitely there's traction all over that now.
1: Totally.
0: And we've done the bigger things of the whole church all together.
1: But we've
0: not really done.
1: Yeah.
0: Hey, pastors and leaders, bring your teams, right?
1: Yep.
0: And I was like watching the dynamic of that, of the saints from one church expression over here with another expression, all just kind of connecting and chatting and
1: spouses too. I don't know if you noticed that. It was pastors, teams, but there were spouses as well. So even just walking in, I was catching up with one of the pastors and their spouse just on the way in. And I thought that as well. I think is honouring for starters.
0: Yes,
1: because oftentimes spouses. The silent partner, depending on which tribe you're from, but can often be the silent partner. But for spouses to be honoured and esteemed, and for them to see what we've seen as well in terms of this oneness journey, I think that there's something special to that.
0: I agree, and I had the great privilege, Evan, of saying to the room, isn't it wonderful that your church has the chaplain in the marriage?
1: That's right, one church.
0: And everyone was looking at each other going, my church?
1: No, I knew exactly what you were talking about.
0: You know. And I think we all did a collective, That's
1: exactly right.
0: Because the body of Christ is not fragmented or broken, it is one body.
1: It's one body.
0: And if there's an expression that looks like chaplaincy into the Mariners, well, praise God, that's part of my body. Part of my church.
2: I'll tell you what I'm enjoying. I don't know if you guys noticed it, is that all the Christian athletes that are just making themselves known, they're just out there praising. They're just out there. I don't care who's watching, who's doing what. And thank you, Lord.
0: Yeah.
2: Mm-hmm. It's just popping up everywhere. Mm-hmm. I'm happy to see that because they can change the mind of a young individual who otherwise wouldn't think about it, but that's their sporting idol. And wait a minute, hang on.
0: Well, that's your lane. Like, you've done professional sports and been a believer in that space. Yeah. You know that.
2: Yeah, I know the power of it, yes. My senior year, you don't in child development, you don't do a thesis.
0: Yeah.
2: You go out and you work in the field.
0: Yeah.
2: And I was blessed to be near one of the bigger organizations that I actually didn't know existed, CA, Creative Alternatives.
0: Mm-hmm.
2: And they were in the Bay Area, and I was in the hills of California, the middle, the center of it, just half hour down from Sacramento. And what they do is that they look for athletes who are journeying in this course. They bring them in, and they just bring them in and meet the children, and they see who takes to you.
0: And they
2: on purpose, create a bump in situation. When's your next home game that you're likely to demolish somebody? And they bring the child there as a group trip, a couple of them.
0: Sure.
2: And they let him see. And then they arrange for you guys to bump in afterwards. Okay. You've done the interviews, you've signed the autographs, and you bump in the hallway.
1: Yes.
2: And then that's the connection.
0: Yeah, nice. Great.
2: And then at that point, they pair you with that child.
0: Yeah.
1: Okay.
2: And it works.
1: Yeah.
2: My first kid was Stanley.
0: Oh, wow.
2: And he was from – his parents were crack addicts.
1: Wow.
2: And they pulled him out
0: to
2: bring him here to put structure around him. That's number one for them, structure. Mm-hmm. And then they try to get a father figure in their life. Mm-hmm. That ended up being me. Kid wouldn't cut his hair. But because I was a baller and had no hair, oh, let me cut my hair like yours. Sure. I've heard horror stories about them trying to cut his hair.
1: Wow.
2: Pinning him in the bathroom, trying to hold him down, trying to cut his hair. And they can't do that, but they were trying to. He wouldn't let them. And it was a matted mess.
1: Yeah, wow.
2: Let me cut my hair like yours. Sure.
0: Yeah,
2: boom.
0: Wow.
2: It's things like that. You play, there's no glass ceiling anymore.
1: Yeah.
2: Do you know Michael Jordan? Sure. You know what I mean? It's just so I know the power of that.
0: Yeah.
2: So to see them doing that, they can reach a kid who otherwise wouldn't look at Christ, and bam.
0: Yeah.
2: There that guy is.
0: Yep.
2: You know,
0: so good.
2: Ah, I just love it. I love seeing it.
0: I do.
2: I love Slim too. Yeah. Great sense of humor, Slim too, as well too. All right. Let's get out here and get some music. And then we'll come back and we'll finish up with our very special guest, Greg Corkill.
0: Just keep listening to us because we are getting talked over.
2: Yes.
0: That's what happens when
2: I'm not exactly sure why that came in like that, but we're good.
0: Doesn't matter. I get interrupted all the time. It's like, hello. I was talking.
1: Sorry, what?
0: I was talking. Hello. It's all right. It is New Expressions, as you can tell, because it's completely insane. But we're having a great time.
1: Yes.
0: And God is good and enjoying the goodness of God. And it is meant to be fun. And I was thinking, actually, we went to a break earlier in the program. And you were describing Pastor Craig Cook, our guest here from Baptist Association in New South Wales, ACT. And local guy.
1: Local guy.
0: All around good guy from the Central Coast.
2: Cable man.
0: That's it. Maybe not. You've been very random today, Abel.
1: Yes. Very pop culture random, too.
2: I could have said owner of a flower shop.
0: There we go. Back up the horses again you were saying how at the time when you were pastoring at Narrow Valley Baptist Church, and there was just a dream sort of flow of everything going, you know, things were flourishing, there was health in the place, you're planning, you were, you know, extending your tent pegs, and there was stretch and growth and all of that, which is, it's a fun season and it's growth, so there's always growing pains as well.
1: Yep.
0: You know, you can have, it's like you don't want to be doing anything else, right? Like I could do this for the rest of my life. And you feel that way even in the painful stuff, because we're not ignorant really to think that painful stuff doesn't happen.
1: Oh,
0: right?
1: It certainly happens. Yeah.
0: We're on this earth
1: and
0: you're going to experience pain.
1: Yep.
0: And you're going to potentially experience real hardship. And when you do that in community with those who you know, love, serve, celebrate.
1: Yep.
0: Right? And vice versa. In that context, you can do it the rest of your days, and you want to, you know. I mean, you don't want to stay in hardship the whole of your days.
1: Sure.
0: But you, even in hardship, you can do it the rest of your days in the company of rich kingdom community around you.
1: Yeah, that's right. And particularly when you've been there a while and there's a relational investment. And in the truer sense of the word, this group of people becomes family. So it makes a challenge.
0: Yeah, because the father is building a family, and he will have his family to himself.
1: Yep.
0: And so just get on board with it. You know? And last night we were celebrating at Q and Crew. They had a big focus on the Mariners chaplaincy, and particularly Pastor Paul McCulloch, who is the chaplain to the Mariners, and talking about that kind of ministry. The one church on the Central Coast could celebrate that we have a chaplain, but we were, I mean, at some point I made the comment that actually our family just got bigger. Have a look around. We're all family, right? Because he's building and weaving and growing sons and daughters.
1: That's right.
0: You know, not employees, not slaves, not, you know, he's actually just after sons and daughters.
1: Yep.
0: And so beautiful to recognize the sonship of the kingdom upon each other.
1: Yeah.
0: Very special times. I want to sort of shift course. You and I have got a new friend, girl called Tanya Harris.
1: Yeah,
0: girl, a lady, a phenomenal
1: doctor. Tanya Harris.
0: A phenomenal kingdom megastar. Really, who's actually on Rema, isn't she?
2: Like God, we have conversations.
0: The,
2: yes.
0: It's part. She has her segments on Rema all over the country. And quite a remarkable person who decided it'd be a great idea to do a PhD in in hearing God's voice.
1: Yeah, I and thank you. You actually introduced Tanya and I together. I remember we sat down in my office down at Macquarie Park there.
0: Yeah.
1: And it's the first time I've ever heard of anyone, and to my knowledge, this is true not just nationally but potentially globally, of anyone doing like PhD, which is intense sort of stuff,
0: yeah,
1: doing a PhD dissertation on being attentive to the voice of God. Tanya very graciously has emailed me her PhD dissertation. I started to go through that because I'm doing a doctorate of ministry at the moment
0: myself.
1: I was going to
0: say, you should... You know, email her yours.
1: Oh, I haven't finished mine yet. Mine has not been finished nor approved, so she's far ahead of me.
0: Righto.
1: I'm still just a regular pleb.
0: Right.
1: But I thought, oh, I'm interested in that. And then I listened. I use Audible because I'm driving to, you know, from all the place. I listened to her book, God Conversations, which I thoroughly recommend. And now I'm going through The Church Who Hears God's Voice, which I think, from what I can see, is it's like her PhD dissertation has been distilled into something that's far more accessible to regular people like me.
0: Gotcha.
1: It's gold. It's
0: sorry, if you're the regular person, then I'm bogan out in the backyard. You can't read. You
1: know? Not at all, my friend, not at all. But, oh, just gold. And
2: just make a note of that, Craig Bogan.
1: you've really got to note it?
0: It's on my shirt, mate.
1: That's right, yeah. So, but I've been going through that, and I found her book, God Conversations, really encouraging and enlightening. But The Church Who Hears God's Voice, it goes to a whole other level.
0: Okay.
1: And she actually addresses some of the challenging questions around this.
0: Yep.
1: So, you know, what if I get it wrong? What if it's not the voice of God?
0: Right.
1: You know, and addresses the tough stuff as well.
0: Yeah.
1: In a really considered manner, and she doesn't set up straw men. So I found that super helpful.
0: Yeah.
1: And helps to inform, and I haven't finished it yet. I'm about a third of the way through.
0: Yeah, right.
1: But it's informing my approach to how I seek to be attentive to the voice of God.
0: It seems like that is something being stirred up.
1: Yep.
0: I mean, you've been ministering all this week, regional places
1: sure.
0: and whatever, and
1: yep.
0: some of the conversations that are emerging are around this, aren't they?
1: They are. I'm finding that there's emerging conversations around in a number of areas. There's
0: yep.
1: definitely around discipleship. That's one, probably the biggest one I'm finding coming out of COVID.
0: Yeah, right.
1: Everyone was talking about, it'll be a great reset for how we do church. And often the ways, some of the mechanisms we've done for church have kind of just gone back to that. But the focus around, we need to get sharper at making disciples and leaders. But yeah, this area of being attentive to God's voice, healing, and the miraculous and oneness. I was in a meeting only just this week with a group of pastors, and I said, okay, the question that I led with was, what do we sense God doing at the moment? And we're talking around discipleship and leadership development. And then one guy put up his hand and said, you know what? I really sense God doing something around unity and oneness. And I thought, whoa, okay. Then I paused and I said, okay, we're definitely seeing that on the Central Coast. No,
0: sure.
1: No question.
0: Sure.
1: But I'm seeing it in other regions nationally, but internationally as well.
0: Yeah.
1: So some of our friends that we move with, you've introduced me to around Movement Day, that sort of stuff. There's something that's happening at a national, but at an international level,
0: yep.
1: where there's greater measures of unity, which in this cultural moment cuts against the cultural grain, because the culture is far more polarized at the moment,
0: isn't it?
1: And yet there's this increasing move back. There's this sense of God speaking to His church and saying, I want to see the reality of my prayer for disciples lived out in this day of, you know, make them one. And because that's Jesus' big focus in the back end of John's gospel about the prayer that he prays for believers, for disciples, that they would be one.
0: Mm.
1: And in a era, in a cultural moment where if there is increasing polarization, I'm curious around God's kind of coming back to no, oneness. Mm. Yeah.
0: I want to touch on this for a moment because you just opened up something in me as you were talking, and I went, you know, there is without doubt in the world dualism is rampant. In and out, us and them, right and wrong. I read something this morning, Richard Rohr, actually, who says this: many of us grow rigid and opinionated as we age. We're supposed to move from the dualistic thinking of young people to the non-dual mind of experience and maturity. This is why, all things being equal, elders should be more skilled at patience, forgiveness, mercy, compassion, much more than teenagers. If we remain self-assured, self-righteous, self-seeking, dualistic thinkers, we can't become bridge builders or agents of reconciliation, not even in our own homes or neighborhoods. And I thought, actually, there's something in the spirit of the world in this dualism stuff. That the opposite of is oneness that can only be manifest in the people of God.
1: In the people of God.
0: And so you, where were you regionally where this guy has this moment of...
1: Oh, this is a gathering of pastors. He's speaking out of the experience in the western suburbs of Sydney.
0: Okay.
1: So that's his context. Yep. But this was pastors from all around the New South Wales and ACT.
0: Oh, right. Okay. And I'm presuming then they'll had the opportunity to wrestle in.
1: Then they're on commenting that on that as well. But I just find it fascinating.
0: Well, we spent 2 days, you know, yesterday and the day before, a few of us down in Sydney at the Movement Day. City to City. Thing, literally giving ourselves to the schooling of more and more of this oneness. Again, Pastor Kim's word of relational glory, it just seems to be more and more prominent in this dialogue. And it is clear to me, having heard the stories all around the country, because Movement Day and City to City, those guys do, you know, the city catalyst stuff, and they see these oneness movements emerging, it's evident to me that those stories are more and more prominent, and they're typically the faceless, nameless, people just getting on with loving one another, abounding in love, giving hearts, preferring one another, all of this. And then out of that comes an action into the city that looks transformative. I think We had a relational leaders lunch a couple of weeks ago where there were 40 pastors in the room. They came together just to eat lunch.
1: Yep.
0: That was it.
1: Yep.
0: No Great. Agenda.
1: Great.
0: And then, you know, last night, 60 people in the room, pastors, some leadership team people, all cross-pollinating, seeing each other. Our family looks like this on the coast.
1: So good.
0: September 10 is One Church Central Coast Prayer Breakfast. Mingara. I mean, that's already surpassed the registrations from last year. I mean, it's this thing's.
1: I got it real quick for that one. I thought that would happen, so I wanted to get my ticket real quick for that.
0: Because you're going. Reema's at that. We've got Reema at that table as well.
1: Nice.
0: And what happened last year was we hosted in a venue that we had to cap the numbers on. 2 weeks out, the whole event's filled up. There's no tickets, right?
1: Yep.
0: And so we had to go for a bigger venue. We're already past what we had last year, obviously, but tickets are running out in the new venue, which is a great problem to have.
1: Yeah.
0: Frustrating that we're not always brilliant at getting in quickly to register. But I just can't help but see these intentional spaces of us wanting to be together, wanting to understand ourselves as one people of God, to manifest this relational glory. It seems to me undeniable that God is at work amongst that. Like that's a work of the Spirit.
1: Jesus says, by this all men are going to know that you're my disciples by your love for one another. Yeah. It's the defining characteristic.
2: Amen. Well, we got to end this one. So... We're just going to say goodbye, and we're all good and ready to go. Because I wasn't going to interrupt that. That great. Was good. That was good flow. Yeah,
0: it's a great privilege to have you, Pastor Craig.
1: Thanks for having me.
0: Join us on the show. Well, what a great morning, hey?
1: Yes. Awesome.
0: Come on.
1: Awesome.
2: Amen.
1: Thanks.
2: See you next week, folks.
0: You've been listening to an encore presentation of New Expressions, which can be heard live every Friday morning at 10 a.m. on 94.9 Rema Central Coast.
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0: 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Gon' hold it down while they throwing up they set. 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
8: One thing you should do in marriage is definitely to listen. Everybody kind of knows that.
9: Don't hesitate to tell your husband what you truly need.
10: Do have lots of laughter together. And don't expect your spouse to change.
11: Don't fight when you're hungry. Don't fight when you're tired. And do buy each other chocolate.
12: I like that one.
13: What do you think? I mean, there are some good do's and don'ts there, and every marriage can benefit from some insights. How well are you doing? I'm John Fuller, and this is Focus on the Family with Jim Daly, and today we're going to be examining different habits that you can cultivate that will either help or hurt your relationship with your spouse. And thanks for joining us.
12: You know, John, Gene and I have been married like almost 40 years. So probably 20 years ago, I think is a safe guess, I remember something that's going to make every husband shiver right now. Oh. I said to Jean, hey, on a scale of 1 to 10, how's our marriage doing? And she goes, well, what do you think it is? And I said, I think it's like a 9. And she goes, yeah, I think it's more like a 3. And I went, what? You know, because I think husbands are, you know, this is often where we're at. We think it's going splendidly. And our wives are not thinking it's going so splendidly. I'm sure the shoe can be on the other foot. And today we want to talk with our guest about doing those things that hopefully get you to a 10. And when you're asked, both are a 10. Wouldn't that be wonderful?
13: That would be nice.
12: I think I may have moved up to a 7 or 8. So I'm feeling like I'm doing better, but
13: well,
12: I better ask Gene again.
13: I think we've got her on the line, Jim.
12: Yeah, right. Hang the phone up.
13: Yeah.
12: No, it's a good question,
13: yeah,
12: though.
13: Yeah, it is. And we've got a great guest here to talk about marriage and being stronger as a couple. Dr. Randy Schrader is here. He's an author, speaker, and licensed marriage and family therapist, and he and his wife, Ginny, are celebrating 50 years. How awesome is that?
12: That's great.
13: He's written a landmark book that we keep coming back to,
12: yeah,
13: Jim.
12: It's the book that keeps on giving.
13: There's so much to mine here. It's called Simple Habits for Marital Happiness, Practical Skills and Tools that Build a Strong and Satisfying Relationship.
12: Randy, welcome back to Focus.
14: It is great to be with you. I am so grateful for you two and Focus on the Family, strengthening marriages and helping families.
12: We're doing it every day. Let me ask you, and this is a really important place to start, forgiveness and that linkage with happiness. Why is forgiveness such an ingredient into a happy marriage?
14: Well, we think about forgiveness, we immediately think about Jesus and the fact that he died for the sins of the world, our sins, and it's through forgiveness the three of us and all your listeners get to walk into heaven to be with Jesus for eternal life one day.
12: Yeah, that's good, Randy, but you don't know my husband. He ain't no Jesus. right? That's what I think some wives would say.
14: Mm. Well, and that's why forgiveness is the glue. And in fact, the Bible has 125 references to the importance of forgiveness for interpersonal relationships. And so without forgiveness, I always say it's almost impossible to have lifelong happiness in a marriage relationship. Yeah.
12: Let me make sure the listeners and viewers understand this, because I've met people that say, oh, yeah, I've forgiven him or I've forgiven her, but you can tell it hasn't happened. You know, it's just even in the tone of the person's voice, it doesn't sound like it was real. Speak to that delusion, if I could call it that, where a person, especially a spouse in a marriage, says, yeah, I forgave her. What does it mean to really, truly forgive somebody?
14: Great question, Jim. Forgiveness is a process. And I always kind of remember three big words besides process. It's a gift and a promise. God, for the sake of Jesus Christ, gives us the gift of forgiveness. Likewise, the greatest gift a husband and wife can give to each other is forgiveness. It can be hard for all of us to forgive others, and when Jenny needs to forgive me, I need to forgive her, we may think, gosh, you know, that's going to be hard to do. Yet, God gave me the gift. I need to give my spouse the gift. And then it's a promise not to bring up the forgiven wrong once it has been forgiven. At God, the Bible tells us, I will remember your sins no more. God forgives and forgets. As humans, all we do is forgive. We're still going to remember, but we promise not to bring it up to our spouse again. And then it's a process. With some deep hurts, maybe every day I've had hundreds or over 1,000 spouses tell me, every morning, Dr. Schrader, I say out loud, with God's help, I'm working at forgiving my spouse for that particular deep hurt.
12: So start your day with that thought in mind. That's a good place to aim for in terms of that forgiveness. But what are the dangers of allowing unforgiveness? I think you used in the book a golf analogy, which quickly got my attention. but how do we deal with that unforgiveness?
14: Well, and forgiveness can be like I say in my book, divots on a golf course. The polite thing to do when there are divots is to replace the divot or replace the divot with grass seed so that the grass grows back. If the divots are not repaired, the golf course is going to become barren. Likewise, if forgiveness hurts are not replaced with forgiveness, then a marriage can become barren and continue to hurt.
12: For the non-golfer, that divot is someone like me who hits more dirt than ball, and then it puts this big chunk of earth, it displaces it, and you have to repair it, which you should. Yes. But that's the point you're making.
14: Yes, sir. Yeah.
12: Come back and repair the divot.
14: Yes.
12: I like that.
14: Yes.
12: You know, another analogy you have is, it's a little bit on the gross side. I was thinking, was this eighth grade? I may have said this, but you say unforgiveness is a lot like eating off dirty dishes.
14: Yes. Good. Well, if the three of us tonight had spaghetti, and then we don't wash those plates, we set them on the kitchen counter, tomorrow night we have barbecue chicken on those same plates we had spaghetti, but we don't wash them, set them on the kitchen counter, eventually we're going to get food poisoning. Mm-hmm. And likewise, a marriage can become poison when the plates aren't washed and clean. And that's what forgiveness does. Forgiveness washes those plates. You know, I could tell a little story that would help with apologizing, forgiving. My PhD doctoral dissertation was actually on the benefits of apologizing and forgiving for a marriage. And I went through the whole Bible, read numerous books, numerous articles, and I wrote 350 pages on apologizing and forgiving and the benefits for a marriage. I had pastors refer struggling couples to me who wanted to strengthen their marriage, and many of them were on the verge of divorce. There had been adultery. And before I take couples through a process and explaining, apologizing, and forgiving in detail, and I had them assess their marriage. And the best marriage was a C of those couples that came in. So there were marriages that graded themselves F, some D, some C. Once they learned the apologizing, forgiving process, and I also had them apologize to each other and then forgive each other with I forgive you or with God's help, I'll work at forgiving you. it was amazing that when they assessed themselves after learning how to apologize, how to forgive, and all the little details about forgiveness that we don't really have time to talk about today, the marriages that were F went to C. Mm. The marriages that were D went to B, and the marriages that were C went to A.
15: Yeah.
14: Just absolutely amazing how we're going to spend eternal life in heaven because of forgiveness.
12: You know, and what's so puzzling for us as human beings, I think, just for Gene and I, I'll just talk about our own experience. Why live there? Why not try to have a better marriage, have a healthier, happier marriage? I mean, you're going to live together, you know, if you don't have an accident of some sort. You're going to be together 60 plus years if you married at 22, 23, right? So you think about that, it's almost insanity that you'd prefer to live in marriage mire than actually improve it and have a good time, especially as Christians.
14: Yeah.
12: And that's, but these are the elements that you need. Another illustration that you have in the book is the marriage mirror. Now, I don't know about you, I just went, ooh, the marriage mirror. What is it, and how do you see yourself in that?
14: That is a great question as well, Jim, and we need to be able to identify when we create hurts and disappointments in our marriage relationships and look in the mirror. It's just like we look in a mirror to see, you know, what needs to be improved on our appearance before we go out. And likewise, it's good to look in the marriage mirror to see, you know, how we may have hurt our spouse's feelings. Could be intentionally, could be unintentionally. I'd say most of the time, as we grow as spouses, there's a lot of unintentional hurts, and yet still that's a hurt, and that needs to be apologized for and forgiven. And so that marriage mirror is important. And I have often asked thousands of times spouses, what would you like about being married to yourself? And then a follow-up question, what would you dislike about being married to yourself? And that's a good question for the three of us. I mean, you guys are marriage experts. I'm a marriage expert. I need to ask that question, two questions, to continue my walk in becoming better and better in every way as a Christian spouse.
12: Man, years ago, Jean and I, we were having an argument about something, and she said, you know, I love you. I don't like you right now. And I said, how could you not like me? She goes, yeah, that's the problem. So I think my mirror might be a little clouded at times, but I'm sorry, Jean. So, but, you know, it's so fun. You and Jenny, likewise, in the book, you talk about times that you were not in sync or doing well, and that you had to navigate with her kind of emotional hurts and forgiveness in your own marriage. Has forgiveness ever been that kind of struggle for you?
14: Well, I think it is for all of us, because we're all imperfect, flawed sinners, and it can be a challenge. There are different rituals that I, healing rituals I call them, that I ask couples to go through once they have forgiven. You know, I'll suggest that they intentionally pray for their spouse's mental well-being, emotional well-being, physical well-being for 7 consecutive days. Yeah. I take them through what I call a Jesus exercise, where couples take a trip across the Atlantic Ocean in their mind, go below the cross of Jesus, picture Jesus, crown of thorns on his head, dying for the sins of the world and that spouse's sins, and then picture their spouse standing right there across from them at the cross of Jesus. And the spouse says, I'm sorry I hurt you by being unfaithful or saying ABC. And they always ask the humility part, and the most important part in the forgiveness process is, will you please forgive me? And then they ask, will you please forgive me? And then the spouse who needs to forgive, who's been betrayed, would say, I forgive you, or with God's help, I'll work at forgiving you. And they do that 7 times. Picture their spouse saying, I'm sorry I hurt you by, will you please forgive me? And they say, I forgive you, with God's help, I'll work at forgiving you. I'll never forget, I had a nurse whose husband was a doctor, but he had been unfaithful to his wife. And I remember her saying to me, she said, Dr. Schrader, I'm a nurse, blood doesn't bother me. She said, but what I did is pictured myself filled with sin, and then I pictured myself touching the cross of Jesus, and a drop of blood from his forehead where the crown of thorns was on his head, came down and hit my hand and turned me righteous and holy. So I need forgiveness, just like my husband. And then I pictured my husband saying to me, I'm so sorry I hurt you by being unfaithful. Will you please forgive me? And I said, sometimes it's going to need to be. With God's help, I'm working at forgiving you. Again, it's a process. And she said, that helps me so much. And I've had hundreds, maybe over 1,000 spouses say every morning in the shower, they picture that Jesus exercise and may not do it 7 times, but they'll say out loud in the shower every morning, with God's help, I'm working at forgiving my spouse.
15: Yeah.
14: So that process goes and they don't bring it up to their spouse's memory.
12: And I would think that changes that spouse's heart.
14: Oh, that softens the heart tremendously.
12: That's what it's doing.
14: Softens the heart.
12: You know, one of the things I want to be, I guess, gentle here, because we've used that example of unfaithfulness and forgiving that person. That's perhaps the deepest wound that you can have in a marriage.
14: Yes.
12: And I'm sure some people listening or watching have heard that. And, you know, that is the one thing that the Lord says that can dissolve a marriage. What's been your experience working with people that have had that situation and the outcome if they can hold together and be in love again?
14: Terrific question again. And I thank God that it came up, because I have seen hundreds and hundreds of couples where there's been adultery restore their relationships and have better marriages after the adultery.
12: It's kind of like now, everything's out there, and the wounds and sin are just out in front now. There's nothing, I'm not hiding anything.
14: Exactly. Secrets hurt relationships, yeah. And yet they need knowledge in the 7 major areas of a marriage, and that's what I cover in Simple Habits for Marital Happiness. They need that logical knowledge. They need the practical phrases, positive actions, specific guidelines, and then they restore their relationship. Now, to rebuild trust is a process, but it happens. And I always have the betrayed spouse make a list of actions and make a list of phrases that will rebuild trust. Again, hundreds of spouses, the betrayer will say every morning to the betrayed spouse, I am committed to you today. And also, I will be faithful to you today. And that begins to rebuild the trust process. And there's actions. You know, that if they're not going to be home on time, they text and say, hey, I'm going to be 15 minutes late. So it doesn't hurt the trust. And yeah, in answer to your question, couples restore their relationship.
12: Randy, let me ask you this. We've laid out the case for forgiveness, obviously, but we're still human. And our flesh works against the spirit in us as Christians.
14: Sure.
12: So
14: sure.
12: Why specifically with Christians do we struggle so much with forgiveness? And again, it doesn't have to be in the context of unfaithfulness, but anything along that continuum where somebody has hurt us, where our spouse has hurt us, why do we struggle with that forgiveness, knowing that that's what the Lord would want from us?
14: Well, it's just human to have a hard time saying those words. And the other thing I think is so important is to use the forgive word and to say, I forgive you, or with God's help, I'll work at forgiving you, and not say, that's okay, no problem, I'm over it. To say, I forgive you, or with God's help, I'll work at forgiving you, seals the forgiveness process and makes it easier to move forward in a marriage relationship.
13: Yeah. You know, I mentioned, Randy, the process part of this conversation, and you liken a good marriage to baking a good apple pie together.
12: Wow, got my attention.
13: So what's that about?
14: Well, it takes 2 healthy spouses to make a healthy Christian marriage. And so personal issues can hurt a marriage relationship, like a high control spouse or abuse or verbal abuse or addictions. And so in a healthy marriage, both spouses add healthy ingredients to that good tasting apple pie.
12: Yeah.
14: If either spouse is a vinegar spouse and throws in vinegar into that apple pie, of course, it's going to taste not good, horrible. And so the spouse with the personal issues would need to really work hard to make sure that they improve on whatever that personal issue is, so that that apple pie tastes delicious and they got healthy ingredients, both of them, going into the apple pie.
12: You kind of caught me with the apple pie analogy, because I'm thinking of the shopping list So do we sit together and create the shopping list and then we scratch out the vinegar? And who creates the shopping list? I mean, you know what I'm saying? Like, if I were to create the apple pie for your shopping list, it would be control. Yeah. It would be, worry, complaining. That's not a good apple pie, dear. Let's get apples. So I want love. I want affection. I want affirmation. I mean, I'm just playing with that. Like,
14: yeah, no, and that's a good question. And logical knowledge can help with that. And that's why in Simple Habits for Marital Happiness, I look at 7 major areas of the marriage relationship. And those habits point out, like you just said, control issues, or a spouse that's critical all the time, and other personal issues that can hurt a marriage relationship. So, yeah, you're correct. Couples need to be able to see what are healthy behaviors.
12: That
14: what
12: could
14: are
12: be
14: healthy
12: pretty delicate.
14: Words.
12: That's yeah. pretty delicate,
13: well,
12: that,
13: the,
12: though.
13: The accountability part is what I'm kind of caught on here, Randy. What does the conversation look like? Did you know that your vinegar...
12: Let me take a guess.
13: Yeah.
12: Work on your own shopping list would probably be the safest way to do that, rather than list those shopping ingredients for your spouse.
14: What I ask couples to do, and I have 90 powerful habits in my Christian marriage book, I'll ask couples to pick one habit a week that would strengthen their marriage relationship. So let's, it could be just, a positive. I want more compliments. And so I've got the appreciation vitamin, I call it, and they would read that one. And another spouse says, you're criticizing me almost daily. Mm. And so there's another habit. They can go and look at that. And so then they can lovingly, I say do it lovingly, read an effective habit every week that will strengthen their marriage relationship and help them come together. And that's a nice way of kind of pointing out, this is bothering me, and will you please work on this to become a healthier Christian partner?
12: Another biblical, it seems a biblical reference would be the garden. When things went down, they blamed each other, they hid from God. And I think I want to concentrate on that hiding component. I think as men, I think husbands tend to hide emotionally. We're not as open and honest. I'm sure the shoe can be on the other foot. And if you're in that relationship, I get it. I'm not trying to say it doesn't exist. But where one of the spouses tends to not be forthright, maybe because they don't want to get in trouble.
14: Outstanding point, and so important to talk about secrets hurting a relationship. There are no secrets because God sees everything, and we need to keep that in mind, that God's observing our behaviors, our words, and that puts us on our best Christian behavior. And one of the things I always suggest to couples is that if any activity needs to be secret, it's not a healthy endeavor, especially financial secrets. And I can think of, in terms of financial secrets, a medical doctor one time, I'll never forget it, helping he and his wife, he bought an apartment building, and in counseling said, I just forgot to tell you I was going to make that purchase. That's not a little purchase. Mm-hmm. But yeah, we didn't know. The two big ones, I would say, are no financial secrets, no technology secrets. And I think it's couples need to be careful, but be comfortable, letting each other see each other's email accounts, see the cell phones, to avoid secrets.
12: In fact, John, do you have an example of that?
13: I do, Jim. I mean, just honestly, yes, there was a time when...
12: I didn't mean to put you on the spot.
13: No, but I appreciate that, because I think sometimes viewers and listeners think we have our act together, and I had some secrets. I had some technology secrets, and it is so wonderful to not have those secrets anymore. I remember Dr. Archibald Hart talking about when we expose secrets to the light, we rob them of their power.
12: Wow, that's good.
13: And so that really has resonated with me, and I've seen that in my own life. Just what a beautiful thing to have no secrets, to be known and loved and accepted. I'm not saying I'm perfect on this, but
12: that's very
13: pretty revolutionary.
12: Thank you. That's great.
14: Yeah, that is great.
12: Yeah. Well, Dr. Schrader, this has been a great session for John and I to be with you and for you to straighten out some of our foibles in marriage. But no,
14: these are reminders for me as well.
13: Yeah.
14: We're all imperfect.
12: Gene and Dana are going to listen to this. We're had, you know.
13: And that's okay.
12: She's going to say, I heard you on the broadcast the other day. It was so refreshing that you actually knew some of your weaknesses. No, I mean, it's fun. And we have a great relationship. But this has been really good stuff. Every time you're on the program, Randy, people respond so positively. You just have a great way of blending biblical truth with human reality and then putting it into day-to-day practice, which is awesome for a counselor. It's kind of the gift you need, right?
14: Well, I am grateful for this opportunity, and I pray that by God's grace, many marriages will be improved and strengthened through these powerful habits.
12: Yeah. Mm-hmm. We're going to pick up next time with CPR, which is obviously, you know, what you do to a heart that is not functioning, but your CPR is a little different. Just tease us with what your CPR is.
14: Well, we'll talk about how to be respectful even when with those relationships that can be difficult.
12: So mm-hmm.
14: Civil, polite, and respectful.
12: Yeah, there you go. Your CPR in marriage. So revive the marriage heart and join us again next time when we pick the conversation up right there. Thanks for being with us, Randy.
14: My honor again. Thanks for having me.
13: And that's how day one of a two-part program with Dr. Randy Schrader came to a close. Love his energy and love his insights and get his book so you can go deeper and really make some fine-tuned adjustments to your relationship. Again, the title, Simple Habits for Marital Happiness, and it's available at most bookstores or online retailers. 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I'm John Fuller.
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13: Did you know that changing your habits can transform your marriage? 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

0: Coasties, you guys are just the best. Thanks to your faithfulness and your commitment to this Christian radio station, we have reached our target for our mid-year appeal. Yes, that's right. You have bridged the gap, and we have reached the target of $120,000. So thank you all so much for getting behind it. Thank you for your prayers. Thank you for your words of encouragement. And, of course, thank you for your financial gifts. We really do appreciate it, and, yeah, we look forward to serving you into the coming months as we continue to bring you God's message of love and hope on the airwaves of the Central Coast. Now, if you'd intended to give and you still want to get a tax deduction for that gift, then it's not too late. We'll keep the banner up on the website till Tuesday night. That's the end of 30 June, so it's not too late if you still want to kick in and get that tax deduction in this year's return. Thank you.
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1: We all have things we long for. Some of them we won't experience until eternity. I have a friend with polio, and she has never walked. The hardest thing, she said as a child, was not being able to play. All her friends were out there playing, and she felt broken or the wrong shape. In her 40s, she retrained as a hospital chaplain. And now she works at a large Sydney hospital, seeing hundreds of patients and sitting with them in their pain and grief. She says that the patients see her in a wheelchair and have an immediate sense that she understands suffering. Her pain is different to theirs, but it's shared, so they talk to her. And now my friend says that God is using her in the way He needs her to be. She's not a little broken girl or the wrong shape. And she says when she gets to heaven, she's going to say to Jesus, "Hang on a minute, I'll be back soon. I just have to run down the stairs."
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0: The burdens of life can, at times, feel rather heavy. And the longer you carry them, the heavier they become, sapping you of your strength, robbing you of your joy. Is that really how you want to live? Hi, I'm Bernie Diamond, and welcome again to Fresh. Humans have been using camels as beasts of burden for nearly 3,000 years. There's a reason for that. A camel can carry around 450 kilograms or 1,000 pounds across the desert, not because it's simply strong, but because God designed it with special tendon and joint engineering that locks its legs when it kneels. So the weight of the load doesn't press directly on its muscles. Rather, it's transferred through its skeletal frame. So the camel doesn't strain under its burden the way we would. Its structure does the work. Hold that thought as we dive into this powerful scripture where God speaks to his people Israel through the prophet, Nehemiah chapter 8, verse 10. Nehemiah said, "Go and enjoy choice food and sweet drinks, and send some to those who have nothing prepared. This day is holy to our Lord. Do not grieve, for the joy of the Lord is your strength." They were struggling under multiple heavy loads, those people. Sound familiar? Now picture that camel's strength. In the same way, the joy of the Lord is your strength. Your strength amidst hardship isn't about gritting your teeth and pushing harder. It's about God's joy re-engineering how the weight falls on you. Instead of the burden crushing your spirit, his joy in you carries it, locking you into his strength and not your own. God's joy doesn't just lift your heart. It carries your load, for the joy of the Lord is your strength. That's God's word, fresh for you today.
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0: When something breaks, most of us are likely to just throw it away. But not God. No way. Hi, I'm Nick Vujicic at lifewithoutlimbs.org. Have you ever broken something that was really valuable? It's almost as if time reverts to slow motion as you watch the object fall to the floor and smash. It breaks into a million pieces. Man, it makes my heart drop to the floor just thinking about it. For many of us, that sick feeling isn't from breaking grandma's favorite vase. Some of us walk around feeling like our life has been smashed into bits. Whether it's the poor choices we've made or the painful circumstances we've endured, it seems impossible to put our life back together again. And you know what? That's actually true. Try as we might, we're helpless to clean up the mess of our lives. While it's impossible for you and me to fix what's broken, nothing is impossible with God. Ecclesiastes 3:11 says, God has made everything beautiful in its time. Like a master artist, God can take all the shattered pieces of our lives and turn them into an incredible masterpiece for His glory. He did it for me, and He can certainly do it for you. You never know what can happen with the broken pieces of your life until you give them to God, who can put it all back together and actually exceedingly abundantly blow every expectation.
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You have bridged the gap and we have reached the target of $120,000. So thank you all so much for getting behind it. Thank you for your prayers. Thank you for your words of encouragement. And of course, thank you for your financial gifts. We really do appreciate it. And we look forward to serving you into the coming months as we continue to bring you God's message of love and hope on the airwaves of the Central Coast. Now, if you'd intended to give and you still want to get a tax deduction for that gift, then it's not too late. We'll keep the banner up on the website till Tuesday night. That's the end of 30 June. So it's not too late if you still want to kick in and get that tax deduction in this year's return. Thank you.

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The end. 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Now I know it might sound crazy, but one day a key unlocked that cell.

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6: 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Today, the final message of an inspirational series in the book of James called 12 Evidences of Faith. 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
7: Four things here that the Apostle James gives us as this 12th evidence of faith. First, in verse 13, he says, pray always. Secondly, in verses 14 and 15, he says, pray for one another. And then thirdly, he comes to verses 16 to 18 and he said, pray the kind of prayer that releases God's power, that brings about answers to prayer. And fourthly, he says, pray for you and for others that they may remain faithful to the Lord. First, he said, pray all times. Is any of you in trouble? He should pray. Any of you happy? Should praise. You see, James understood, like most of us understand, that when you're in trouble, when you're going through tough times, we can become real great prayer warriors. We pray hard and we pray diligently when we are going through tough times, when we want something from God, we want God to answer. We're at every prayer meeting. We're asking people to pray for us. When we're pressed by our circumstances, when we come to the end of ourselves, we pray. And we become great prayer people, men, women, boys, and girls. And what James is saying is that when God answers your prayer, that you should be as serious and as diligent and as intentional in praising God as much as you were when you were petitioning God. That's what he's saying. The problem with spiritual immaturity is that when we want God, we ask and we ask and we ask. And then when God answers our prayer, we may, just may, say, thank you, God, and run off until we need him again. Now, James is saying it's okay to pray and petition God in the time of suffering. Don't you stop asking God in the times of trouble. Don't you stop asking God to bring your needs to him. Keep on doing it, but please praise him with the same intensity and with the same desire, with the same diligence, and with the same persistence when he answers your prayer. Now, here's a major problem with some believers. And I'm saying some, not everybody. You can identify with it whether you are or you're not. There are some people, when they're facing tough times, difficult times, instead of pressing hard toward the heart of God, they withdraw fellowship from God. They stop praying. Are you one of those? Listen carefully. Just when they need to be closest to God, they run away from him. Some Christians do that, and you wonder why. Why they do this? At least there are two reasons. Both are really either false view of God or false view of what suffering is. First, many Christians have the wrong view of suffering. They think that if they have been dealt a powerful blow or a setback in life, then God must be angry with them. And because kids learn to avoid and get away from an angry parent, they avoid God because they think God is angry with them. Now, this is a faulty view of understanding God and the grace of God in life. I'm talking about Christians. I'm talking about believers. I'm talking about people who have been born again, saved by grace. I'm not talking about somebody outside the church. But the reason they do that every time they're in trouble, they get away from God instead of getting closer to God, is because they have never let go of the feeling of guilt and shame and inadequacy of their past sins. That's why. And so when God pursues them, trying to enfold them in His gracious arm, they think that God is out there to punish them. When He's trying to enfold them into His loving arms to say, I love you, I care for you, I forgave your sins, my Son paid for your sins on the cross, they run away from the loving God like a frightened, guilty child. The second thing is that many people stay away from God in times of trouble because they are angry with God. Now, whether they are going through financial crisis or whether they're going through some health issues, now whether they're going through some setbacks of some sort in life, they become angry with God. And listen to me, Satan loves it when a believer's angry with God. He really does. He feels that he's got you exactly where he wants you. Why? Because that way he can get them to rationalize sin and rebellion. How? How does Satan do that? Listen carefully. He comes to the person and says, you know, listen, Snookums, whatever your name is, you need to get back at God for not doing this or not doing that or the other thing. Asaph was a great musician. He was the head of the choir for King David. Wonderful composer. Wrote lots of wonderful psalms. And in Psalm 73, he looked at how the wicked seemed to be prospering and the righteous are suffering, and he got angry with God. He said, I'm wasting my righteous living. I've been good to God. How come God cannot be good to me? And then God graciously takes him and let him see the eternity and what's going to happen to those so-called prospering wicked people. And then in the end, he says, oh, Lord, I am sorry. I was a donkey. That's a Semitic way of saying, I was stupid, spiritually stupid, and I'm deeply sorry. Years ago, a child psychologist told me this. I have never forgotten it, and I'll never forget it. He said, the number one reason some teenagers get into trouble, whether it be cutting themselves or pornography or whatever, sexual illicitness or addiction of any kind, he said, the number one reason is that they convince themselves that their parents don't love them. And if they convince themselves that the parents don't love them, they can justify their rebellion and sin. Listen, that's how some believers behave. That's how some believers react. They say, God doesn't love me. And Satan loves it. Pray in the times of trouble does at least three things. It's an antidote to loneliness. It is a reminder that God is in control. And it helps us see things and circumstances from God's perspective, not ours. Back in 1855, an Irish poet by the name of Joseph Scriven composed a hymn that is known to most of us, What a Friend We Have in Jesus. Most people don't realize that that hymn came out of the furnace of affliction. You see, Joseph was engaged to be married, not just once, but twice. His first fiancée drowned in the day before the wedding supposed to take place. The second time he got engaged, his fiancée died of pneumonia. And you imagine the girls in town are running away from him. And in the end, he decided that he's going to dedicate his life 24/7 to serving the Lord. Far from being angry with God, he gave his whole to God. In fact, he wrote that song originally as a poem for his mother to comfort her when he left Ireland and went to Canada. But then some of the stanzas was added later. Have we trials and temptations? Have we trouble anywhere, we should never be discouraged. Take it to the Lord in prayer. Can we find a friend so faithful who will all our sorrows share? Jesus knows our every weakness. Take it to the Lord in prayer. Pray all the times. Secondly, he said, pray for one another. Pray for one another. Verses 14 and 15. Is any of you sick? You should call the elders of the church and pray over him and anoint him with oil and in the name of the Lord. See, James speaking about the person who's so sick he couldn't go to church. And he talks about the oil because the oil is a symbol of the Holy Spirit's power to heal. Now, I think some of you know this, but I want to tell you anyway. This particular verse is talking about the faith of the elders, not the faith of the sick person. Now, I am not minimizing the faith of the sick person, but I want to tell you, at least in this passage, he's talking about the faith of the elders. And what just this prayer of faith is all about? What is that all about? It is the belief expressed in prayer by the elders of the church, namely that our sovereign God is in the business of healing people. It is the belief that the option for healing remains in God's hands, not ours. It is the belief that when we do pray, we do not order God to do something like a genie. It is the belief that we submit to the sovereign will of God. It is the belief that God, it's His prerogative to heal or not, not an obligation. It is a belief that our obligation is to petition God and then trust Him fully for the outcome. Pray at all times. Pray for each other. Thirdly, he said, pray the prayer that releases the power of God in answer prayer. Talk about misunderstood verse. Therefore, confess your sins to each other, and the prayer of the righteous man, as in the old translation said, availeth much. This is powerful and effective. What does that mean? Confess your sins to one another. Now, here's the sad part. It is fashionable in some circles in this 21st century church in the West to take this to mean that you got to hang out all your dirty laundry for everyone to see. Tell everybody every sin you committed. I'm aware of some groups that practice this travesty and ended up destroying many a marriage because of this public revelation. They think that this verse means you got to be total honesty. And they think total honesty means that you tell everything. I want you to listen carefully, please, because that is a total misunderstanding of this verse. Because when you do that, where is the focus? The focus is on sin, not on the power of God to forgive sin. When you focus on that, and when you focus on the sin, not the power of God to forgive sins, the devil can use that to drag you back to sin. So what does it mean, confessing your sin one to another? Listen very carefully. First, you must begin confession of sin to God. Because ultimately, every sin is a sin against God. The psalmist in Psalm 51 said, against you and only you have I sinned. And that is why 1 John 1:9 says, if we confess our sins, He is faithful and just to forgive us our sins. Secondly, we confess our sin only to the people who are affected by our sin. Jesus said in Matthew chapter 5, He said, you go to the altar and you're about to offer your gift, and then you remember you hurt somebody. You said you did something wrong. And you leave them there and not stand up in the middle of the temple and said, hey guys, I've done this and this and the other thing. He said, no, go to the person. You go to the person that you wronged and you confess to him or her. The third thing I want to tell you is this. We should never confess our sins beyond those who have been impacted by our sins. Private sins require private confession to God and to the individual who's been hurt by our sin. Why is this so important? Listen to me. Why? Because such accurate and biblical confession releases the power of God. You see, when you don't confess your sin, you create a barrier between you and God. Now, God does not put the barrier. Now, don't blame God for that. God never moves. God never changes. But we place a barrier between us and God. When we confess our sin, what we're doing? We come in agreement with God because God knows what happened anyway. God knows our sin anyway. And therefore, when I come in agreement with God, I said, God, I am deeply sorry. I repent. Please forgive me. James said there is a secret of blessing when you come in agreement with God. There's a power in agreement. Imagine the power of agreement with God. Listen, if we don't keep short accounts with God, every time we pray, we're going to feel like heaven is like iron and the earth is like a brass. We are going anywhere. The psalmist said, if I incline a sin in my heart, that is, if I don't confess my sin, God will not hear me. That barrier that we have created by our sin. Here's something I want to tell you, must never, never, never forget. Those believers who are not growing spiritually, it is because they have a casual attitude towards sin. They really do. They have a casual attitude towards sin. But sometimes you have to ask the question, what keeps a person from confessing to God and confessing to the person that they're wrong? What keeps them from asking for forgiveness? Well, sometimes it's because of pride. We don't want to say we're wrong. We don't want to say I'm sorry. Pride plays a dominant role. Other times because of fear. We always say, well, what's going to happen if that person withdraws forgiveness from me? What's going to happen if that person rebuffs me? What's going to happen if that person deliberately turns around and hurts me? Let me tell you something. It is worth it. It is worth it to be able to receive the blessing of God and the power that He releases in answer to prayers. It's worth it. The blessing of confession and seeking forgiveness. And sometimes it's just general dishonesty. We, like Adam, you know, we try to hide from God and hide from others and even hide from ourselves. We'd rather cover up than confess. But that's why James is saying that it is vitally important to confess. It's vitally important. Why? He gives us the answer in verse 16. Healing will take place when we do. What kind of healing is he talking about? It is the healing that comes from mending our fellowship with God, from mending our fellowship with one another. Look at the last line of verse 16, the prayer of the righteous. You have to ask, who are the righteous? Listen carefully. All the believers are righteous in some way because we have no righteousness of ourselves when we came into the Lord Jesus Christ, received Him as Savior and Lord. The Bible said Jesus imputes His righteousness upon us. So we only have an imputed righteousness. All the believers do. But I know, and you know, not all believers walk in that righteousness. And that is why he's saying, when we have short accounts with God, when we confess, that is the righteousness that pleases God. And that's why the prayer of the righteous, not a special super saint, not a pastor or an elder, but anybody who is walking in the righteousness of Jesus Christ, who's confessing and keeping short accounts and not holding grudges and not building grudges, that person, his prayer and her prayer are going to be answered. See, that's the power that God releases as a result of us keeping short accounts. And that's why he goes on to tell us about Elijah. Elijah was intimate with God. Elijah was attuned to the mind of God. Elijah would not allow anything to come between him and God. Elijah knew the mind of God so much so that when he prayed, God released his power. But Elijah was far from perfect. Let me give you a Yusuf translation. Elijah was flawed like all of us. I know it's rough translation, but that's really what he meant. But he would not allow a barrier to build between him and God. Elijah knew God. He trusted God fully. He obeyed God even when his knees were knocking. Pray all the times. Pray for others. Pray that prayer that releases the power of God. And fourthly, pray that you and others remain faithful. Verses 19 and 20. One of you should wander from the truth, and someone should bring him back. He said, remember this, whoever turns a sinner from error of his way will save him from death and cover a multitude of sins. Do you know someone who's wandering from the Lord right now? Someone who's wandering from the fold of God? You may be a person here today who had wandered away from the fold of God, and God brought you here for a purpose to hear this message, because God is pursuing you. He wants you to come into His embrace. He's not pursuing you so he punishes you. He's pursuing you so he might bring you in and hold you and enfold you. If you know someone that you try to restore and bring back to the truth, and for whatever reason they're not responsive, listen to me very carefully. Here's what you need to know. Don't ever give up praying for that person. Don't ever surrender his or her soul. Keep asking for the opportunity to restore the brother or the sister. Your prayer will cover a multitude of sin. In all of this, there's something of vital importance. He's saying that love does not sweep sin under the carpet. It doesn't. And where there is love, there is truth. And where there is truth, there is an honest confession. Where there is honest confession of sin, there is cleansing and forgiveness and power. Beloved, I know in the spiritual life, sometimes people feel trapped. They may feel trapped in an illness. They may feel trapped in a financial circumstances not their own doing. They may feel trapped in past sins. They may feel trapped in some opposition and scorn of others. They may feel trapped in one form of addiction or another. And when you feel trapped, the natural tendency is to panic. But don't do the natural. Do the supernatural. There's some natural tendency is to lose your head or you pound and you scream or imagine the worst. That is why, don't forget, there is an emergency button. It's called prayer. And you can pray to the one who has limitless power, who listens to you 24/7. The one who loves you more than anyone is able to love you. The prayer of the righteous availeth much. After confession and cleansing and restoration, God's power is going to be released in you. The question is, are you ready?
6: Thank you for making time to listen to Dr. Michael Youssef and Leading the Way. I really appreciated this timely reminder that prayer is reaching out to the one who has limitless power and loves me more than anyone.
4: I grew up in a very traumatic living situation. I was sexually abused. I was very terrified of pretty much everything, and I didn't trust anyone. And I had a great desire to be loved. My heart craved love. As I look back, I can tell that there were many instances where the Lord was beckoning for me to draw near to Him. Sometimes I would just walk by a church and I felt like the church was calling me to come inside. One day I was at home and the Lord impressed in my spirit that He was real. And I decided to ask the Lord to come into my heart and save me. And I was baptized. As I grew in my Christian faith, I entered a phase in my life where it was very confusing. It was during that time of crisis that I started listening to Dr. Michael Youssef's teachings, which I found were very uncompromising. And that really drew me. The Lord was showing me that I needed to hold fast to His word and that He could be trusted as a sure foundation. And Dr. Youssef preaches the uncompromising truth, the word of God.
7: Though your sins are like scarlet, they shall be white as snow. That's our God.
4: By listening to Dr. Michael Youssef, my faith began to grow. As the Lord says, faith cometh by hearing, and hearing by the word of God. And when I found out that Dr. Youssef and the rest of the team were coming to DC, I was so excited. I just knew that I had to be there to hear Dr. Youssef proclaim the gospel and to be in prayer along with my brothers and sisters in Christ. It was such an amazing event. In addition to Awake America, I am so excited about the navigators. There are people all over the world who can access these navigators and hear the gospel being proclaimed in their own native language. That is just so awesome. The Lord used leading the way with Dr. Michael Youssef in my life to help me greatly. Now, the way that the Lord is using me, He's just constantly connecting me with people and giving me a burden for people so that I can pray for them and share the good news of the gospel. You can trust the Lord. He loves you. His word is true.
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0: Coasties, you guys are just the best. Thanks to your faithfulness and your commitment to this Christian radio station, we have reached our target for our mid-year appeal. Yes, that's right. You have bridged the gap and we have reached the target of $120,000. So thank you all so much for getting behind it. Thank you for your prayers. Thank you for your words of encouragement. And of course, thank you for your financial gifts. We really do appreciate it. And yeah, we look forward to serving you into the coming months as we continue to bring you God's message of love and hope on the airwaves of the Central Coast. Now, if you'd intended to give and you still want to get a tax deduction for that gift, then it's not too late. We'll keep the banner up on the website till Tuesday night. That's the end of 30 June. So it's not too late if you still want to kick in and get that tax deduction in this year's return. Thank you.
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2: In this bulletin, a security pact sealed with Vanuatu and Wimbledon underway. With the details, I'm Tracy Weir. Australia and Vanuatu have signed a $500 million security treaty following months of negotiations. Is Nelson Scott.
3: Last year, the Prime Minister flew to Port Vila to sign a security pact, only for it to fall apart on the day of his arrival. 10 months later, Anthony Albanese has inked a watered-down version of the Nakamal Agreement alongside his Vanuatu counterpart in Canberra. The treaty cements Australia as the Pacific nation's primary policing partner and bans foreign defence bases in the country amid an ongoing battle for influence with China. Mr. Albanese claims it will make the Pacific safer.
4: We want a resilient, sovereign and connected region.
3: Vanuatu PM Jotham Napat says the deal deepens an already strong bond.
5: To strengthen the partnership between our two countries.
3: Australia is expected to sign a similar agreement with Fiji next month.
2: Nelson Scott. An extension of the fuel tax reduction has passed through federal parliament overnight. The excise will be lowered by 16 cents for each litre of petrol and diesel until August the 2nd. The road user charge for heavy vehicles will also come down over the same period. The survivor of the Bondi terrorist attack has told an inquiry he received an influx of social media hate and AI manipulation after the shooting. Asen Ostrovsky has told the Royal Commission into Anti-Semitism photos of his injuries shared on X prompted offensive comments and manipulated images. A Russian couple accused of spying on Australian defence systems have had their charges upgraded in a Brisbane court. The couple were arrested in 2024 following allegations they sent information back to the Kremlin. The pair were initially charged with preparing for an espionage offence, but are now charged with conspiracy to commit espionage. If found guilty, they could face 25 years or life behind bars. The Young Conservatives for Christ movement is seeing more young Australians signing up. Its national coordinator, John Martin, says that's because of the shift in the nation's political sphere and the motivation to make Australia a Christian country again. He told Vision Radio young people want to revive Christian values.
6: More people are realising that they've got to take a front row seat in the political world. So now young people have stepped into the square where the church has stayed silent for a number of years. And now young Christians have stepped up and says, even though God's kingdom isn't from this world, it certainly is for this world. So we want to change politics for the better and we want to make our society Christian again.
2: Mr. Martin says many young Christians feel that they are restricted in expressing their faith and realise they've got to step up. In sport, Wimbledon is underway for 2026. So far, one Australian has played, but it didn't go Alexander Vukic's way.
7: Alexander Vukic played a tight first set with American Jenson Brooksby, but then the Australian started to struggle physically with his left leg and the physios were called to the court and spent a fair bit of time on him. Vukic continued playing but was then overwhelmed 7-6, 6-1, 6-1. Fourth seed Jessica Pegula won in straight sets, as did Spanish teen Rafael Jordá.
2: Craig Gabriel. In the NRL, the Maroons have brought back Patrick Carrigan, Jeremiah Nanai and...

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0: In our homes today, the glow of a screen is often just a reach away. But have you ever wondered how those digital minutes are shaping our children's ability to connect? Hi, I'm Brett Ryan for Focus on the Family Australia. Research is telling us that for every minute a young child spends on a screen, they hear fewer back and forth conversations with the people who love them most. Communication isn't just about information, it's about relationship. It's the conversational turn, that beautiful rhythm of listening and responding that builds a child's brain and their heart. As Proverbs reminds us, gracious words are a honeycomb, sweet to the soul. Today, let's challenge ourselves to trade a little screen time for some soul time. Put the phone down, look them in the eye, and truly listen. Because the most important thing your child will ever watch is how you love them. To sign up for our regular e-newsletter, go to families.org.au.
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1: 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Ephesians chapter 3, verse 6.
0: Rhema.cc, speaking words of love to you.
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3: In stories making news, a prominent business leader has called for dedicated police to protect Jewish Australians and a national service for young people. The Australian reports Stephen Lowy told the Royal Commission into Anti-Semitism and Social Cohesion that Jewish Australians had long been marginalised, but the targeted hatred toward them had become more dangerous and widespread. Australia and Vanuatu have signed a $500 million security treaty following months of negotiations. Last year, the Prime Minister flew to Port Vila to sign a security pact, but it fell apart on the day of his arrival. An extension of the fuel tax reduction has passed through Federal Parliament. The excise will be lowered by 16 cents for each litre of petrol and diesel until August 2nd. To sport, and in AFL, St Kilda's Tom De Koning is expected to spend at least a month on the sidelines. He's recovering from the punctured lung and two fractured ribs he sustained in the loss to the Western Bulldogs before the bye. That's the news and sport headlines. More details soon.
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6: 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On today's program, Joyce will be teaching from her series, How to Succeed at Being Yourself. God created each one of us to be different. He knows all of our faults and weaknesses, yet still loves us exactly as we are. When we begin to understand God's unconditional love and who we are in Christ, then we can stop trying so hard and just enjoy each moment as it comes. Now, here's Joyce with today's teaching.
7: Well, how many of you could use liking yourself a little bit better? I mean, seriously, how many of you know that you maybe got kind of a bad attitude toward yourself and you need to come up higher in how you feel about yourself? This is one of the most important things that God has given me to teach people. And I want to start by just reading you a little bit out of this book this lady that I know wrote called Joyce Meyer. It's called How to Succeed at Being Yourself. Do you like yourself? Most people don't like themselves, you know. I have many years of experience with people trying to help them be whole emotionally, mentally, spiritually, and socially. I felt it was a major breakthrough when I simply discovered that most people really don't like themselves. Some of them know it, while others don't even have a clue that it's the root of many of the other problems in their life. Self-rejection and even self-hatred are the root causes of many relationship problems. God wants us to have great relationships. I have found the Bible to be a book about relationships. I find teaching in it about my relationship with God, with other people, and with myself. Do you know that you have a relationship with yourself? Now think about that, because maybe you've never thought about that. You only think about your relationship with the people at work, or your relationship with your children, or your spouse, but you have a relationship with yourself, and you have a much more active relationship with yourself than you do with anybody else. And you never get away from yourself. You can never go anywhere in your whole life where you're not going to be there. It sounds funny, but we need to really understand that everywhere you go, there you are. I mean, not for one second of one day, your whole life, can you ever get away from you. So if you don't like yourself, you are in for one miserably wretched life. How many of you know how miserable it is just to have to spend an hour or two with somebody that you just really don't like? Well, you know, I spent many, many, many years of my life not liking myself. And for me, it all got started because I was sexually abused by my dad, and so I had a root of shame in my life. I was ashamed of who I was. I didn't understand that what he did to me wasn't my fault, and so because he did it, I thought something was wrong with me, and so I became ashamed of who I was. And when you have that kind of poison buried deep in your soul, then everything that you ever try to do after that is colored and poisoned by that. Now, maybe you didn't have anything, you know, really bad like that happen to you, but even in the world that we live in today, don't you sometimes feel like that there's always this vague little message that you're just not quite what you ought to be? Anybody feel that pressure? You know, it's like you don't look the way the models do on the magazines, and you don't this, that, and something else. And so it's very easy in a success-driven society to start to feel like you just don't quite measure up. And then the next step that most people take then is they start comparing themselves with other people that they think are okay. Really, the thing you don't know is they probably have some of the same problems you do. And then we not only compare ourselves with people, but we then try to be like them. And if the truth were known, many of them are looking at you, wishing they were like you, and they're trying to be like you are. Because all of us have strengths and all of us have weaknesses. And the biggest mistake that you can make is to concentrate on your weaknesses. Now, obviously, we want to let God work with us to overcome moral weaknesses and to overcome attitude problems. But when it comes to gifting, to what you're able to do because of your gifts from God, or what you're not able to do because of your gifts from God, it doesn't do you one bit of good to concentrate on and work on your weaknesses, because let's just say that you're a two in an area. Let's just say like a singing, you know. Well, yeah, I mean, you ought to be really glad Jackie led the worship tonight, because you wouldn't be nearly as happy right now if I would have done it. But there was a time in my life when a girl that I knew and was a little bit jealous of played a guitar and led worship, and she was Miss Arts and Crafts and Susie Homemaker, and I was just anything but your normal woman. And we may talk a little bit more about that another time, but I decided I wanted to try to do some of the things she did, and so one of the things I tried to do was learn how to play the guitar. The only problem was I almost failed music in school, and I have short fingers. I have little short fingers, and I could not get them around the neck of the guitar. And so I'm sitting, spending my time trying to learn how to play the guitar, because I didn't want to just preach. I wanted to sing and preach. And see, a lot of people are like that. They're not satisfied with what they can do, so they're always trying to do something they're not good at. Well, let's just say that I was a two as a singer, well, or as a musician. Well, you know, if I would have worked hard enough, long enough, maybe I could have finally become a four as a guitar player. But you know, the world is not lining up to spend money to get fours. Are you with me? But now, if I had a natural gift at speaking, and let's just say just naturally gifted by God, I started out at a seven. And so now I develop that gift, and I pray about that gift, and I learn better communication skills, and now, wow, maybe in a couple of years I can become a nine or even a 10. Well, you know what? Everybody wants the nines and tens, but nobody's looking for the twos and threes and fours. And everybody can be a nine or a 10 if you will just concentrate on what you're already naturally gifted for and naturally good at, and develop that rather than looking at your weaknesses and thinking because you don't have that gift, something's wrong with you. So now you have to work real hard trying to develop what God never wanted you to do anyway. Amen? How many of you are getting this? Okay. I thought I wasn't a regular woman, and I don't know exactly what a regular woman is, but I do know I'm not one. And, you know, and really it's just the world's image of what a regular woman is, you know. And I've never been like anybody else. I've always been just a little bit different, and part of that's because of the call on my life. But we have different personalities. We have different giftings. People like different things. Some people love to grow gardens and sow. I don't like either one, you know. I want to go shopping and eat out. I mean, I couldn't care less about I don't want to make my clothes. I want to buy them. I don't want to can my vegetables. I want to go to a good restaurant and sit down and have somebody wait on me. Hallelujah. But now, you know, there are people who just really don't care one thing about that. They love to cook. They love to sew. And, you know, that's great. Praise the Lord. But see, we've got to get an understanding that just because we don't all like the same thing, that doesn't mean there's something wrong with us. Come on now, let's get a little freedom. I always say every pastor's wife doesn't have to lead the ladies' group and play the piano. You know, we get these boxes that we want to put people in, you know? And I want some people this weekend to break out of the box. I believe there's some people here tonight that somebody stuck you in a box, or they made a mold for you and stuck you in it a long time ago, and you're trying so hard to be something that you're not, and you don't have any joy, and you don't feel fulfilled, but you've never had the nerve or the boldness to just say, you know what, that's not me. That's not me, and I'm not going to try to be something I'm not anymore. I am going to find out what God has for me, and I am going to do it with all of my heart. Now, if you go to Matthew 22, 37, first of all, they start out in verse 36, asking Jesus, which of the commandments are the most important? Which ones are light? Which ones are heavy? They said. So here comes the heavy word from Jesus. Verse 37, he replied, you shall love the Lord your God with all your heart, with all your soul, with all your mind. And by the way, just to throw this out for your consideration, your soul is your mind, your will, your emotions, and so don't ever accuse people of just being emotional in worship, because the Bible says you shall love the Lord your God with all of your soul, and that means with all of your emotions. You don't just get excited at a football game or get excited when you get a new outfit. You get excited about God. Now, obviously, we can be quiet and we can be reverent. And that's great and awesome too, but that's not the only way to worship God. And I don't want to see people get accused of being fanatics or just emotional. And you know, there's common sense. You don't want to just get so worked up, you know, that nobody around you can even enjoy what they're doing or can even hear themselves. Obviously, we have control over ourselves, but there's not one thing wrong with clapping and lifting your hands and jumping up and down a little bit and acting like you might maybe be enjoying being in church. So he says, you shall love the Lord your God with all your heart, with all your soul, with all your mind, with all your strength. And verse 39 says, well, first he says, verse 38, this is the great and the most important principle in the first commandment. Loving God is the first and the most important thing we have to do. Secondly, you shall love your neighbor as you do yourself. Love your neighbor as you love yourself. Well, guess what? If you don't love yourself, then you're not going to be able to love anybody else. If you don't get along with you, you're not going to get along with anybody else. If you don't have a good relationship with you, you are not going to have a good relationship with the other people in your life. The greatest gift that you can give to the world is a healthy you. Physically healthy, mentally healthy, and emotionally healthy. And I believe when somebody doesn't like themselves, it's equivalent to being emotionally ill. It's not the way that God wants us to function in this life. You are not supposed to have negative feelings about yourself. It's another reason why we have to deal with religious spirits, because all they do is make you feel guilty and bad and give you five more rules to follow every time you listen to them, and you're already not following all the others, and so all you feel is worse than you did when you went. The word that I preach is a strong word, and it will bring correction to your life. But when you leave, you will feel better than you did when you came in. And you should. You should not go to church and go out feeling like a rat and a bum and a no good nothing that will never amount to anything. Amen. Love the Lord your God with all your heart, soul, mind, and strength. Love your neighbor as you love yourself.
6: 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Therefore, our confidence must be in Christ. Jeremiah 17:7 says, "Most blessed is the man who believes in, trusts in, and relies on the Lord, and whose hope and confidence the Lord is." 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

Hope with God. I'm Wendy Palau. What do you do with your stress, with the burdens that you carry? Some of us eat, some of us sleep, some of us ignore our troubles, or we exercise. Many of us lean toward vices that are very destructive. But there's some burdens that are so heavy, they meet us each morning and lie beside us in bed at night. Listen to these words. Praise be to the Lord, to God our Savior, who daily bears our burdens. He doesn't pat us on the head and say, there, there, everything will be okay. This verse says, He bears our burdens. That means He will carry them. And not just once, every day. What is weighing you down? Give it to Him. Maybe you gave it to Him yesterday, but you've taken it up again today. Lay your burdens at His feet. He cares for you, and He is big enough and strong enough to carry your burdens. This is Wendy Palau.

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2: In this bulletin, state and federal police appealing for help and on-field action from the World Cup. With more, I'm Tracy Weir. State and federal authorities are appealing for help to identify the author of more than 100 letters threatening high-profile people, including politicians, religious groups and other community leaders. The letters have been sent over the past 11 years and investigators are hopeful distinctive handwriting features could help them track down the culprit. The author refers to himself as Scorpio or Bullet and police believe he is a Caucasian man in his 60s. The federal government's Climate Change Authority chairman has reportedly used taxpayer money to advance the interests of a private firm he works for while in Brazil on government business. Alex Riddell explains.
3: Matt Keane has been accused of using a taxpayer-funded trip to a United Nations climate summit in Brazil last year to also promote the interests of his private employer. News Corp reports Mr. Keane used the trip to appear on a panel hosted by Wallamai Capital, the climate investment firm that employs him as its head of fundraising. The federal coalition has called it an unacceptable conflict of interest, Shadow Energy Minister Dan Tehan calling for Mr. Keane to quit either one or both of the positions.
2: Alex Riddell with that report. The Australian Christian Lobby has made a submission to the Royal Commission on Anti-Semitism that focuses on the role played by Islamic theology. It called for an inquiry into how much money Muslim nations are investing in Australian universities. ACL CEO Michelle Pierce told Vision Radio, "The Emirate of Qatar has poured billions of dollars into US institutions."
4: Part of our submission also is calling on the government to look into the funding that's pouring into Australian universities. Is it a coincidence that we're seeing the rise of anti-Semitism come from universities, that billions of dollars from the Middle East is pouring into those universities? Or is there a direct correlation between the rise of anti-Semitism in our institutions and the funding?
2: Ms. Pierce says Jewish Australians still feel very vulnerable. Legislation has been introduced to increase penalties for tech companies that breach the social media ban. The federal government is seeking to double the fines for organisations that defy the laws to $99 million. The changes would also give the eSafety Commissioner greater powers to compel information from tech giants. Communications Minister Annika Wells says Labor is committed to ensuring companies play by the rules.
5: My message to big tech is this: we are not stopping. Every effort you make to frustrate these laws will be met with our efforts to make these laws work.
2: Research shows that 4 in 5 under 16s in Australia are still using social media. Donald Trump says US and Iranian officials will meet in Qatar tomorrow to discuss their peace agreement. The president's announcement follows claims from the US officials that both sides have agreed to stand down for now after strikes over the weekend. Tehran has not confirmed if the talks will take place. To sport, and at the FIFA World Cup, Brazil has snatched a 2-1 victory over Japan this morning to move into the round of 16. Gabriel Martinelli scoring the match winner in the 95th minute, as heard on SBS.
6: Guimarães. Pass through, what a ball, Martinelli! Brazil heading through to the round of 16.
2: And the match between Germany and Paraguay is now underway. In the NRL, Maroons coach Billy Slater says he won't sign another contract with Queensland once this Origin series wraps up, meaning his future in the role will go ahead on a handshake deal. That's the latest Vision National News. I'm Tracy Weir.
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7: And a very good morning to you, Rima Brecky, on your Tuesday morning, 5 minutes after 7, currently sitting on a very chilly 8 degrees out there. 20 degrees is the expected max for today. Should be a partly cloudy one. There is the medium chance of showers most likely this evening. You will have some light winds and the UV index out there remaining at a low level. The relative humidity currently sitting on 97%. If you're out and about on the roads at the 7%. If you're out and about on the roads at the moment, no problems out there for your north and southbound commute on the M1. A little bit of fog in some of the higher areas around the place, particularly around Mount White. So just keep a bit of an eye out for that this morning if you are travelling through there. Also around the coast roads, there are a few patches of that low-lying fog. If you are out and about on the roads at the moment, your major centres, they are flowing nice and smoothly at the moment. Traffic is moving through, no problems whatsoever, no incidents or accidents to report. 131 700 is the number to call, or you can jump onto the Live Traffic New South Wales app.
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0: It's 10 minutes after 7, Reema Brekkie. It is your Tuesday morning edition. Mick Wright with you through until 9. Great to have your company this morning. We'll actually stick around. Hey, we are playing all the latest and the greatest in Christian music to get you through your morning. We'll check out what happened on this day in Christian history. It is the 30th day of June. Yep, we are at the end of the, the halfway point of the year. And, of course, tipping over into the month of July tomorrow, and lots of big things coming up for that month. But today, we'll check out that. And if you're having a birthday today on this final day of June, very happy birthday to you from everybody here at the station. We'll keep you guys in the loop with what's happening out there on the roads. And, of course, weather-wise, we'll have a look at Jobline and, of course, our great friend Bernie Diamond. He'll be joining us a little bit later on this morning. There apparently looks some big news around the Central Coast at the moment. Looks like a new owner has been found for our Central Coast Mariners men's side. Hoping something that pops up for the women's very shortly as well. We'll also wrap up Bowel Cancer Awareness Month for the month of June. So make sure you stick around for that and a whole lot more. This is Reema Brekkie. It's your Tuesday morning.
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2: Chocolate.

playing all the latest and the greatest in Christian music. That's Sarah Reeves there with Jealousy, 19 and a half minutes after 7 music as well from Lynn D. And Yahweh, we'll have a look at what happened on this day in Christian history going back to the year 1548, the interim of Augsburg. A temporary measure pending a church council becomes imperial law within the Holy Roman Empire. On this day in 1607, sees the death of Caesar Baronius in Rome. He had been a leading Roman Catholic historian. Also on this day in 1839, sees the death of Johan Wallen, the Archbishop of Uppsala, Sweden's best known hymn writer of that era. On this day in 1860, Bishop Samuel Wilberforce and biologist Thomas Huxley engage in a famous exchange regarding evolution. Before the debate, Wilberforce was coached by biologist Richard Owen. And on this day in 1997, Louise Bush, a mission strategist who in 1989 had coined the term the 1040 window, serves as senior consultant to the Global Consultation on World Evangelization, which is held in Pretoria in South Africa. Now, the 1040 window refers to the region located between 10 degrees and 40 degrees north of the equator, a general area that has a high level of socio-economic challenges and little access to the Christian gospel. Is Rachel Lamper, God Loves You? It's 20 and a half minutes after 7.

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3: This

Yeah, it's Christian music legend there, Toby Mac. Nothing sweeter, 26 and a half minutes after 7 on your Tuesday morning. Hey, if you have ever thought about giving in to Remus CC, firstly, big thank you to everybody who does that and does it regularly. We've got a brand new program that we kicked off earlier this year called Legacy Builder. 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That will take you through to a secure place you can give. You can decide exactly how much you want to give per month and for how long that you want to give as well. So be praying about that one for sure. That's rema.cc. Here's Leland's Brighter Days as we head on up towards 7:30 news.

0: Words of life and love from the Father to you, His child.
1: For the Word of God is alive and active, sharper than any double-edged sword. 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It judges the thoughts and attitudes of the heart. Nothing in all creation is hidden from God's sight. Everything is uncovered and laid bare before the eyes of Him to whom we must give account. Hebrews 4:12-13.
0: Rhema.cc, speaking words of love to you.
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2: In stories making news, state and federal police are asking for help to identify the author of more than 100 letters threatening high-profile people, including politicians, religious leaders and other community leaders. The letters have been sent over the past 11 years. The author refers to himself as Scorpio or Bullet, and police believe he is a Caucasian man in his 60s. The task force investigating alleged corruption on Victoria's Big Build says they have no doubt organised criminals have infiltrated the project. Leaders of Task Force Hawke telling The Age, combating the sector's entrenched problems will require legislative change. Councils across New South Wales will soon be able to apply for up to $200,000 in state government funding to create e-bike parking zones. Local government will also be given new powers to create no-go and go-slow areas for shared and private e-bikes. Sport: Matildas captain Sam Kerr has signed for US National Women's Soccer League club Gotham following her exit from Chelsea. That's the news and sport headlines. More details soon.
1: Rhema Central Coast weather update.
3: And a very good morning to you. Rhema Brekkie, it is your Tuesday morning, currently sitting on that 9-degree mark. 20 degrees the expected max for today. Partly cloudy one on the way. There is the medium chance of showers most likely this evening. You will have some light winds and the UV index remaining at a low level if you're out and about on the M1 at the moment. No problems out there for your north or your southbound commute. A little bit of southbound traffic starting to build up around Forrester's Beach this morning now. That is probably back around that Alistair Avenue area. And it's heading down towards that bottom end of Tumby Road. That's pretty much your only real busy spot around the coast at the moment. 131 700 is the number to call, or you can jump onto the Live Traffic New South Wales app.
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0: It's Rima Brecky on your Tuesday morning. John Reddick's No Fear. It's 23 minutes away from 8. Good to have your company. Mick Wright with you through until 9 if you're out and about on the roads. At the moment, everything is looking A-OK out there. 131700 is the number to call, or you can jump onto that Live Traffic New South Wales app. Currently sitting on 9 degrees, still fairly cool out there, that is for sure, but heading for it will be a lovely 20 degrees today. Could be a little bit of rain, most likely this evening, however, so hopefully you'll be able to get some things done through the day. For tomorrow, the first day of July for your Wednesday, tops of around 22 degrees. Quite unseasonal for the middle of winter, and of course for Thursday, very, very similar conditions. Again, fine and sunny, 22 degrees. Fine and sunny pretty much right through until Saturday at the moment, with tops of around 20 degrees expected for Friday, and back down to around 18 degrees on Saturday. We've got some rain from Saturday, from probably Sunday onwards, all through next week by the looks of it, at least until Thursday. That's kind of the longer range forecast there. Hey, look, some pretty good news for the Mariners men's fans here on the coast. Now, it looks like the APL has announced the Total Soccer Growth Holdings, known as TSG. They will be the new owner of the Central Coast Mariners Football Club. They are a privately owned international business. Total Soccer Growth Holdings is the majority shareholder of English Championship side Queen's Park Rangers. It's QPR, and owns a stake in Los Angeles FC as well over there in the US. Of course, they are led by majority shareholder, a Malaysian businessman. And of course, TSG has a fairly diverse range of cross-continent business and football experience. They've got a fairly ambitious multi-club vision, looking to create global opportunities for youth development, and that'll be grounded in local community engagement. So, hey, look, you never know where some of our younger Mariners men's players could be playing in the next couple of years. Obviously, we would love to see them in the grey and gold for the Mariners, but if there are opportunities abroad, maybe the English Premier League or other places, let's get them out there on the world stage. We have got some fantastic football talent here on the Central Coast. So, again, the APL now, that is taking responsibility for securing a new investor for the Central Coast Mariners A-League women's team as well. And hopefully the women's A-side can get hold of somebody can get hold of them soon, because we have some fantastic football players amongst our women's as well. And unfortunately, look, they had been left out of the deal. Key players have been sold or let go, and did put a bit of a cloud over the future of the much-loved women's team. So, I mean, we know what happens when, we get some of those big women's games here, of course, with the Matildas, sold-out crowds there at the stadium. So hopefully, fingers crossed, that will be something that will be remedied. Now, the 2026-27 Isuzu Ute A-League and the Ninja A-League seasons kick off on October 16. With the Isuzu Ute A-League fixture to be released within the month. So all the football fans out there for our Mariners club, keep your eyes peeled for sure. It's 20 minutes away from 8. More music on the way. This is Rima Brecky.
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0: Dusty Fitzpatrick has details.
1: The harassing and threatening letters have been sent to a range of people and organisations over the past 11 years. The AFP and New South Wales Police have released images showing handwriting featured in the correspondence. It includes the prominent capitalisation of the letters F, L, T, N and H. The author refers to themselves as Scorpio or Bullet. Police believe the offender is a male of Caucasian appearance aged in his 60s. Anyone with information is being urged to come forward.
0: Dusty Fitzpatrick with that report. Drivers are being urged to fill up today, with petrol prices expected to rise from tomorrow. The fuel excise discount introduced due to the Middle East conflict will be reduced from 32 cents a litre to 16 cents a litre. Australasian Convenience and Petroleum Marketers Association Chief Executive Rowan Lee says people should be prepared.
2: The price of unleaded has gone down 6 cents a litre, but when the fuel excise comes back on, it'll be going up again 16 cents per litre, because that excise will come back on your price of fuel. So that'll start bleeding through over next week.
0: Motorists are still expected to save an average of $11 a tank. Victoria's proposed right-to-work-from-home laws are threatening a jobs exodus from the state. A study by payroll company Remote has found 2 in 5 businesses will increase their offshore hiring if the flexibility is mandated. Another 36% say they will shift hiring to interstate. Donald Trump insists Iran and the United States will resume peace talks in Qatar tomorrow. Tehran maintains it hasn't agreed to meet with the US after attacks across the Persian Gulf over the weekend. President Trump says US delegates are on their way to Doha.
3: We'll see how that goes, but we're doing very well on that front. But the meeting in Doha is going to be perhaps important, perhaps not. We're going to find out.
0: Special Envoy Steve Witkoff and Jared Kushner will lead the US negotiating team. Churches are on the front line of relief efforts in Venezuela's earthquake disaster zone. That's according to Joel Arbell, the Australian manager of Convoy of Hope, whose teams are providing food, water and supplies to survivors. He told Vision Radio that churches actually thrive in these situations because they can be the hands and feet of Jesus.
4: I mean, in these types of countries, it can be difficult, but I do find that churches really start to thrive in some of these situations where there is a bit of persecution, a bit of hardship. There's something about that trust that we have in Jesus that just motivates us, hey, when we find that we're under fire. And sometimes that's where it really starts to take off. So there are numbers of churches, and those churches have responded immediately.
0: Churches are offering a refuge for tens of thousands of people left homeless. To sport, and Jannik Sinner has survived a first-round scare on Wimbledon centre court. Craig Gabriel was there.
5: Sure, Jannik Sinner can be happy he won, but he certainly couldn't be happy with the tennis played. Granted, Miromir Kecmanovic played very well, and he can be a tough opponent, but Sinner was too sloppy on too many occasions. He managed to avoid being the first defending champion to lose in the first round since Leighton Hewitt in 2003. The score for

0: of me.
1: Words of life and love from the Father to you, his child.
2: 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The Lord is good to all. He has compassion on all he has made. Psalm 145, 8-9.
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3: In stories making news, state and federal police are asking for help to identify the author of more than 100 letters threatening high-profile people, including politicians, religious leaders and other community leaders. The letters have been sent over the past 11 years. The author refers to himself as Scorpio or Bullet, and police believe he is a Caucasian man in his 60s. The task force investigating alleged corruption on Victoria's Big Build says they have no doubt organised criminals have infiltrated the project. Leaders of Task Force Hawke telling The Age, combating the sector's entrenched problems will require legislative change. Councils across New South Wales will soon be able to apply for up to $200,000 in state government funding to create e-bike parking zones. Local government will also be given new powers to create no-go and go-slow areas for shared and private e-bikes. Sport: Matildas captain Sam Kerr has signed for US National Women's Soccer League club Gotham following her exit from Chelsea. That's the news and sport headlines. More details soon.
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5: Brothers and sisters, I want to welcome you back to life. 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

0: nobody but you. It's Rima Brecky on your Tuesday morning. That's Kirk Franklin there, Love Theory, 23 minutes away from 9. Yes, we are back live. A couple of issues in the system there this morning sort of threw a bit of a spanner in the works, but it looks like we have got those sorted out at the moment. Broadcasting out of Studio B this morning. Good to have your company. Mick Wright with you just up until the top of the hour, currently sitting on 10 degrees. 20 degrees is the expected max for today. The Bureau going for a partly cloudy one. There is the medium chance of showers probably tonight, I would imagine, and those winds will be at a light level. And, of course, that UV index listed as low if you're out and about on the roads at the moment. Don't forget, of course, those school zones, they are in force until 9:30. 40 k's an hour is the speed limit, so please make sure you slow it down and do the right thing. No problems out there for your north and southbound commute this morning on the M1. And all your major centres around the coast roads at the moment are flowing fairly smoothly. Got a bit of northbound traffic between those Reliance Drive roundabouts. And if you are heading up through Berkeley Vale this morning there on the on Wyong Road, northbound traffic through those areas is pretty heavy at the moment. You do have some patchy westbound traffic as well around Erina, mainly from around Carlton Road through to around Avoca Drive there. And if you are over around West Gossie, traffic in all directions at the big lights around Gosford City at the moment. You do have some traffic there on Showground Road and Racecourse Road, also around that Mann Street and Edna Street intersection there through the city. Heading through Point Clair this morning, northbound traffic coming out of the train station there up towards Girralong Avenue. And, of course, if you are down around the peninsula this morning, looks like you've got a pretty good run of traffic down that way as well, Ocean Beach Road. You've got northbound traffic there on Watkin from pretty well Watkin Avenue all the way up towards Rawson Road. Stay with us, more music on the way. Our great friend Bernie Diamond, he'll be coming up shortly.
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0: It's Rima Brekkie on your Tuesday morning. CC Winans, that's my king, and Terrians, honestly, we just need Jesus. It's coming up to 13 minutes away from 9. Good to have your company on this Tuesday morning edition of Rima Brekkie. Currently sitting on 11 degrees out there at the moment. 20 degrees, that is the expected max for today if you are out and about on the roads at the moment. And don't forget those school zones. They are in force until 9:30. 40 k's an hour is the speed limit. So please make sure you slow it down and stick to the flashing ambers. Stay with us, our great friend Bernie Diamond. He's coming up next.
1: The burdens of life can, at times, feel rather heavy. And the longer you carry them, the heavier they become, sapping you of your strength, robbing you of your joy. Is that really how you want to live? Hi, I'm Bernie Diamond, and welcome again to Fresh. Humans have been using camels as beasts of burden for nearly 3,000 years. There's a reason for that. A camel can carry around 450 kilograms or 1,000 pounds across the desert, not because it's simply strong, but because God designed it with special tendon and joint engineering that locks its legs when it kneels. So the weight of the load doesn't press directly on its muscles, rather it's transferred through its skeletal frame. So the camel doesn't strain under its burden the way we would. Its structure does the work. Hold that thought as we dive into this powerful scripture where God speaks to his people Israel through the prophet, Nehemiah chapter 8 verse 10. Nehemiah said, "Go and enjoy choice food and sweet drinks, and send some to those who have nothing prepared. This day is holy to our Lord. Do not grieve, for the joy of the Lord is your strength." They were struggling under multiple heavy loads, those people. Sound familiar? Now picture that camel's strength. In the same way, the joy of the Lord is your strength. Your strength amidst hardship isn't about gritting your teeth and pushing harder. It's about God's joy re-engineering how the weight falls on you. Instead of the burden crushing your spirit, his joy in you carries it, locking you into his strength and not your own. God's joy doesn't just lift your heart. It carries your load, for the joy of the Lord is your strength. That's God's word, fresh for you today.
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hasn't stopped raining for days. My world is a flood, but slowly I become one with the

Playing all the latest and the greatest in Christian music, Jars of Clay there with Flood. That is from their self-titled CD released back in 1995. Can you believe it? Had some great ones over the years as well. Good track, Mick Wright with you, just up until the top of the hour. And of course, a little bit earlier on there, a few technical issues. We are back live though, which is great news. Now, of course, this morning being the very end of June, the 30th of June, we are wrapping up Bowel Cancer Awareness Month for the month of June. It is our signature event to raise awareness of Australia's second deadliest cancer and funds for the leading community-funded charity dedicated to championing what matters most to people impacted by bowel cancer and, of course, empowering everyone affected to live their best lives. Now, obviously, one of the biggest things is bowel cancer screening, and Bowel Cancer Australia does recommend that you participate in screening that is appropriate to your personal level of risk. So bowel cancer screening, it is for people who don't already have bowel cancer, they don't have symptoms of bowel cancer, or really any reason to have a higher risk of bowel cancer. And of course, there are medical guidelines that do state the recommended strategy for population screening here in the country. And it really is directed at those at average risk of bowel cancer and without any relevant symptoms. So for people age 40 through to 44, the state health care professionals probably could consider offering an immunochemical fecal occult blood test every 2 years and just request screening following a discussion about the benefits and potential harms. Also, people aged from 45 through to 74, if you're in that age group this morning, for people at average risk of bowel cancer and without symptoms, those guidelines are, again, that FIT test every 2 years. And for people aged 75 to 85, well, the medical guidelines there for state healthcare professionals probably could consider offering that fecal occult blood test to FIT if you're a fit, well, and healthy person aged between 75 to 85 years and who do request screening after a bit of a discussion about the benefits and the potential harms. So having your screening done every couple of years is such an important thing. And again, if you are hitting around that 40 mark and over, it is a great idea to get that test done every couple of years. I mean, they usually send it out anyway to you, but if you haven't got one in the last few years and you are in those age brackets, get along to your local GP or even your local chemist. You can pick up the test from there, get that done and send it in. Because I think a huge majority, a 90-odd percent of people who do end up having some type of bowel cancer, if they get it caught early, they can have very, very successful treatment as well, which is fantastic news. More music on the way as we head on up towards the 9 o'clock news this morning. Is Francesca Battistelli and Holy Spirit. It's Reema Brekkie at your Tuesday morning.

0: That is it for us this morning. That's Francesca Battistelli there with Holy Spirit. Make sure you stick around. Phil Rogers, he's in the chair next. He'll take you through to around 11:30 with Rima Mornings Family Life Today coming up just after the news. Don't forget those school zones. They are in force out there until 9:30. 40 k's an hour is the speed limit. So please make sure you slow it down. Do the right thing. Get out there today. Tell somebody about Jesus. Change your life for all eternity. I'll see you guys bright and early tomorrow morning. Stay with us. We've got the 9 o'clock news coming up next.
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3: In this bulletin, motorists urge to top up their tanks and contentious laws in Victoria. With more, I'm Tracy Weir. Police are searching for the author of more than 100 threatening letters sent to politicians, religious organisations and community leaders. Dusty Fitzpatrick has details.
4: The harassing and threatening letters have been sent to a range of people and organisations over the past 11 years. The AFP and New South Wales Police have released images showing handwriting featured in the correspondence. It includes the prominent capitalisation of the letters F, L, T, N and H. The author refers to themselves as Scorpio or Bullet. Police believe the offender is a male of Caucasian appearance aged in his 60s. Anyone with information is being urged to come forward.
3: Dusty Fitzpatrick with that report. Drivers are being urged to fill up today, with petrol prices expected to rise from tomorrow. The fuel excise discount introduced due to the Middle East conflict will be reduced from 32 cents a litre to 16 cents a litre. Australasian Convenience and Petroleum Marketers Association Chief Executive Rowan Lee says people should be prepared.
5: The price of unleaded has gone down 6 cents a litre, but when the fuel excise comes back on, it'll be going up again 16 cents per litre, because that excise will come back on your price of fuel. So that'll start bleeding through over next week.
3: Motorists are still expected to save an average of $11 a tank. Victoria's proposed right to work from home laws are threatening a jobs exodus from the state. A study by payroll company Remote has found 2 in 5 businesses will increase their offshore hiring if the flexibility is mandated. Another 36% say they will shift hiring to interstate. Donald Trump insists Iran and the United States will resume peace talks in Qatar tomorrow. Tehran maintains it hasn't agreed to meet with the US after attacks across the Persian Gulf over the weekend. President Trump says US delegates are on their way to Doha.
6: We'll see how that goes, but we're doing very well on that front. But the meeting in Doha is going to be perhaps important, perhaps not. We're going to find out.
3: Special Envoy Steve Witkoff and Jared Kushner will lead the US negotiating team. Churches are on the front line of relief efforts in Venezuela's earthquake disaster zone. That's according to Joel Arbell, the Australian manager of Convoy of Hope, whose teams are providing food, water and supplies to survivors. He told Vision Radio that churches actually thrive in these situations because they can be the hands and feet of Jesus.
7: I mean, in these types of countries, it can be difficult, but I do find that churches really start to thrive in some of these situations where there is a bit of persecution, a bit of hardship. There's something about that trust that we have in Jesus that just motivates us, hey, when we find that we're under fire. And sometimes that's where it really starts to take off. So there are numbers of churches, and those churches have responded immediately.
3: Churches are offering a refuge for tens of thousands of people left homeless. To sport, and Jannik Sinner has survived a first-round scare on Wimbledon centre court. Craig Gabriel was there.
8: Sure, Jannik Sinner can be happy he won, but he certainly couldn't be happy with the tennis played. Granted, Miramir Kecmanovic played very well, and he can be a tough opponent, but Sinner was too sloppy on too many occasions. He managed to avoid being the first defending champion to lose in the first round since Leighton Hewitt in 2003. The score, 4-6, 6-3, 6-7, 6-2, 6-3. There were a few upsets. French Open finalist Maya Falenska lost, as did Casper Ruud, Cam Norrie and Andre Rublev.
3: Craig Gabriel. And at the FIFA World Cup, Brazil has defeated Japan 2-1 in their match. That's the latest Vision National News. I'm Tracy Weir.
2: Remar's Central Coast weather update.
0: And the weather for you Tuesday, a partly cloudy one on the way according to the Bureau. There is the medium chance of showers most likely this evening. Those winds will be remaining light and the UV index out there listed as low. Tops expected around the coast today of 20 degrees, down to lows of 12 degrees overnight.
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12: So today we're going to talk to Julie Slattery again about her book, Surrendered Sexuality, and our conversation has been so rich with her, and I think our
13: rich is the word.
12: It is, right?
13: Gold's another word.
12: That's a good one.
13: Not bronze, not silver, gold.
12: It's the stuff that you think about, that you talk about. Well, I shouldn't say that. You think about it, but you don't necessarily
13: people are afraid to talk about it.
12: And maybe you will have the same questions that we're going to ask her today.
14: I think most of us feel like, and I certainly felt this way, that we have to get our act together in order to have intimacy with God.
12: Yes.
14: And when you have sexual issues, whether they be past sins or current struggles or questions, you feel like, well, until I get this worked out, I can't be used by God. I can't know Him. I can't have intimacy with Him. Where actually the opposite is true. It's through intimacy with Him that the questions get answered and our wounds get healed and our sin struggles lose their power.
12: When you say that sex is never just about sex, is that what you're talking about when you bring in the spiritual component?
14: Yeah, I really believe that every sexual issue is also a spiritual issue. So there's something underneath. There's a spiritual river underneath what's happening sexually. And when we talk about sex in the church, we're often just talking about the behavior. We're not tapping

0: real issues in their sexual relationship. Maybe a temptation to have an affair or maybe even recover from an affair. Mm-hmm. The issue is, I'm not happy with my partner. Like, I'm more attracted to this other person. I think this other person would make me happier. That's what we see on the surface. And we say, don't do it. Like, it's wrong. Don't have an affair. But if we look underneath, like, what's happening in that person's heart, they're beginning to doubt the goodness of God. They're beginning to believe that my fullest life doesn't come from following God. It comes from this other person or feeling good or feeling validated. That's an example of the spiritual river. Or after the affair happens, then there's the shame of, I've blown it. Like, I can never be redeemed. Like, my marriage can never be redeemed.
1: And I'm not worthy to be redeemed.
0: So either I have to hide this and not tell anyone, or sometimes people just give in to the shame and they're like, well, I've blown it, so what does it matter? I might as well just live in sin for the rest of my life. So, you know, again, I think this idea of surrender is going to the deeper places of what's happening in the person's relationship with God, what's happening in their journey with God. How is sexuality either keeping them from knowing the love of God, or even the sexual pain becoming an opportunity to draw them into knowing God? Like, why did Jesus bring up at the woman at the well, why did he bring up her sexual brokenness?
2: Why did he?
0: Why do you think? You're the pastor.
2: No, I'm just kidding. You wrote the book.
0: Yeah, I'm going to quote John Piper when he was writing about that encounter. He said, Jesus knew that the quickest way to the heart is through a wound. That's where our wounds live, is often in our sexuality. It's in our rejection. It's in our longing. It's in our shame. Jesus enters into that not to condemn us, but to stand there with us and to offer us life and living water. He knew that this is what this woman kept going back to find life, and it wasn't fulfilling. And he said, hey, I can offer you what you're looking for. But he had to open that wound first, or they would have just been talking theology and never gotten to the heart.
1: Yeah.
2: What you just said sounds like the churches or the Christian teaching for decades has been talk around it.
0: Yeah.
2: Behavior.
0: Yep.
1: Yeah.
2: Never
1: behavior
2: really getting underneath it to the real issue. And so we grew up trying to, you know, abstain before marriage and control rather than getting to the river.
0: And that's why we haven't been effective. Mm. Like, when you talk about the river of what's happening spiritually, I think the core of it is identity and what we believe about ourselves. And so whether it's, you know, the shame that sexuality feeds, or it's the lies that it feeds about what makes me in our culture today, like, Jesus is all about changing identity, not behavior.
2: Okay, you got to go there.
0: Yeah.
2: What are you talking about? Identity. That's big.
0: Yeah, it is big.
2: I mean, you're talking about even the gender thing or the
0: all of it.
2: LGBT, well, all that? Or
0: sure. Okay, so, you know, I think a few years ago, I kind of came to this conclusion, the most important Bible passage about your sex life is this one. If you are in Christ, you are a new creation. The old things have passed away and all things have become new.
2: 2 Corinthians 5.
0: Right.
2: 17.
0: Yeah. So when you think about it, all behavior comes from identity, what we believe about ourselves and what we want to believe about ourselves. And Jesus came to give us a new way of thinking about self. And so sexuality will get us chasing four different identities. Mm. Okay, the first one is that I find meaning through my sexuality, self-discovery. And that's kind of what you're getting at with the gender and LGBT. It's like, I can find my true self through my sexuality. That's a lie. I mean, we could talk about why that's a lie.
1: And they think by pursuing that, when I discover that and I pursue it, then I will be happy.
0: Right. Yeah. And
1: fulfilled.
0: So,
1: like, I finally have discovered, this is who I really am.
0: Yeah. And that comes from a postmodern humanistic view. It's not something that even existed when the Bible was being written. Mm. And we've only begun using words like heterosexual, homosexual, bisexual within the last 130 years. Like, those words did not exist.
1: But people will say, but that's been going on since the creation of the world.
2: Yeah, the words are in the Bible.
0: Well, the words that are in the Bible actually are words that describe behavior, not identity. It's men lying with other men.
2: Good.

0: Okay, so the behavior existed, but the words we use to describe a person
1: as an identity,
0: yeah, those were coined around the time of like Sigmund Freud. And then transgender, like those words didn't appear in our language until like 1960, 1970. So we don't realize how new it is to be thinking about ourselves in terms of our sexual experiences or identities, because this is all we've ever known.
2: Yeah.
0: So that's the first one, is that sense of I need to discover who I am by my sexuality.
1: So what do you say to a parent who says, my son or my daughter says they are attracted to male, female to female, or again, I'm throwing a lot in one question, but, or if they're saying I'm a boy, but I think I'm a girl or a girl boy.
0: Yeah.
2: Identify
1: and
2: as.
1: They're saying that's my identity as a parent.
0: Yeah.
1: You know this. Mm. How do you articulate that to your son or daughter who's convinced, don't tell me anything different. You're not living in this body. I am.
0: Yeah.
1: And this is who I am.
0: Yeah, boy, that's a question we could spend a couple episodes unpacking there, Dave. Yeah. Yeah, I think it starts with recognizing why your child believes this and how indoctrinated we've been in our culture on this. And it's not just LGBT. Like, why do you think the average person gets married nowadays?
1: Gets married?
0: Yeah.
1: At all?
2: To be happy.
0: Yeah. To be happy. I found my soulmate.
1: Yeah. Right.
0: You know, like, that's part of the postmodern culture, too.
1: Yeah.
0: Is, you know, it's all about my feelings. It's about this completing me. Mm-hmm. So, yeah, I think it begins with understanding how indoctrinated we are in that thinking about sexuality, marriage, romance, and presenting a completely alternative biblical worldview. So we need to go back to our roots of what the scripture teaches on these things, not just when we're talking about LGBT, but understanding our sexual experiences and what the purpose of romance is and all of that. So there's a whole chapter on surrendered thinking, which is chapter 3. And I really feel like in a Christian's walk, that's the most important thing, is to understand how much we think of, like the world thinks about our sexuality, how far we've gotten away from what a biblical theology of sexuality is. So
1: wow.
2: Parents are listening thinking, I want this. Yeah. I want this for my kids. And I don't know how to help them with it.
0: Well, first we have to get it. You can only take someone as far as you've gone in discipleship.
2: So you're not just handing them your book or a book as a parent.
0: No, it's we don't realize how much we've been indoctrinated. And so I think it's critical. I've learned so much over the years of doing this ministry of how God needed to renew my thinking. When we look at the topic of surrender, like Romans 12, 1 and 2, what's the first thing Paul says is your thinking has to be transformed. Don't be conformed to this world.
2: Those are my favorite verses in the Bible because it has radically transformed me.
0: Yeah.
1: Yeah. So what's the other ones? Identity, obviously huge.
0: Yeah. So the first one is self-discovery. The second one is shame. And there are a lot of Christians who live in a shame identity around their sexuality. Like, they can say to their friend or neighbor, to their blue in the face, like, God forgives you. Like, he no longer holds that offense against you, that abortion, that relationship, that pornography addiction. Like, you can tell your neighbor that, but when you ask them, you look them in the eye, do you believe that you're forgiven? Like, I don't know. I think I'll go to heaven, but they talk as if they're condemned to living with a cloud of shame.
2: Julie, I was just with a girl. She's in her 30s. She has kids. She's married. I mean, just rough background in terms of rape, kidnapped, just so many things. And then she has a sexual past of a lot of different people. And a lot of it was very traumatic before she was even 22 years old. And we were together, sitting together, and she said, I know in my head, biblically speaking, that God loves me, but never in my life have I felt that. All I feel is shame. I can't, I feel like I can't even approach God. I know I can biblically, where I stand biblically according to the word, but in my heart, I can't even lift my eyes to him because of all that's been done to me, but all that I've done as well. What would you say to that person? I'm sure you've had that same kind of story many times.
0: Yeah. And I'm so glad that you brought that up too, because we often feel shame, not just for what we've done, but what's been done to us.
2: Yeah.
0: So if you have a history of trauma or abuse, any form of sexual assault, you probably carry around with you even like messages of somehow it's my fault, I deserved it. These are all very common conclusions that we draw. You know, thinking of your friend who shared all that with you, it's not a one-time statement. Mm-hmm. It's a trajectory that is based on this. And this is what I might say. Do you know that you are not walking in integrity, not because of your sexual sin, but because you don't walk out and believe what you say you believe?
1: So you're carrying shame.
0: Yeah. If we truly say Jesus is King, and he died on the cross and he rose again to forgive my sin, but we walk in such a way that doesn't reflect that, we lack integrity. And it's not to add more shame, but it's a call. Like, I think somehow the enemy gets us feeling that we actually please God by keeping self-condemnation and keeping us from his presence. That is not pleasing to God. Like, the greatest glory we can give to him is to act in accordance with the freedom that he's given. And so just that kind of challenge of what would it look like to walk fully in integrity of the statement that I know Jesus has forgiven me.
2: Yeah.
0: And let me walk with you. Let's find freedom together. And then the process often involves uncovering the lies that are underneath that.
1: And in some ways, I don't want to speak for Anne. Maybe she won't even respond to this. So I'm not going to look at her when I say it. you have carried that shame from sexual abuse and the lie that there must be something about me that is wrong that they did this. You carried that for a long time.
2: Probably
1: I didn't even know she was carrying it into our marriage. And she did. And, you know, it's interesting. I mean, I want you to respond, but I will add this. When you brought up 2 Corinthians 5, I'm a new creature in Christ, the old is gone. When we got married, I thought that meant, oh, her past and abuse, done. It won't affect anything.
2: It's already healed.
1: It's gone years ago, and now we're new in Christ. So the old's gone, new's come. My sexual past and background and pornography, that's all done.
0: Yeah.
1: It won't have any effect today. Oh, how naive. And again, we are new in Christ.
0: Yeah.
1: We are redeemed. That's all true. But if you don't process that, it's going to wreak havoc in your identity, your soul, your marriage.
2: Julie,
1: that you don't see coming.
2: We are in seminary and we start taking some classes on how to counsel people. And I had told Dave, hey, I wanted you to know before we get married that I've been sexually abused. Like, oh, okay. Are you okay? Yeah, I'm fine. That was in the past. So, you know, we get back in seminary and suddenly we've only been married three years.
1: 2 to 3 years, yeah.
2: I'm crying every single night, crying like for the first time, grieving, never grieving, being angry. Like, it affected every single area of my life. And I can recall where I was. I was 7. It had started at 4. I remember thinking when it happened again, that time I thought, oh, it's me. There's something wrong with me. That's why this is happening. That's the level of shame that you're talking about too with people. It affects every single area.
0: It feels like the truth.
2: Yes.
0: And I think that's an aha moment for some people when they realize the truth often feels less true than the lie.
2: Yes. Right.
0: And that's why it requires faith.
1: Yeah. And I, you know, then had no idea how this would affect our marriage, not just her past and what she believed about it, but then as we were married longer and longer, my physical affection became more about sex than romance, which many wives have experienced that. It's on us in some ways. I'm not saying every husband's like me. I was clueless, but I wasn't holding her, kissing her, holding hands, non-sexual touch, affection like we had for many years. So she's now feeling like, oh, when Dave touches me, it's about sex. Obviously, connection. When I was touched as a girl, that was all it was. So here I'm married to my husband and he's...
2: So many
1: triggers. I had no idea that I was doing that to her and it was on me. I feel so bad. It was like...
0: Well, how would you know?
1: I mean, I didn't know.
0: Would you know? And what you describe is what a lot of couples go through and they don't have words for. So I'm thankful that you all are so transparent about it. But let me ask you, like, what were the rivers going on in your hearts at that time? Like the spiritual rivers of just where God was for each of you?
1: I mean, my first thought is what we talked about earlier. I don't think I knew Jesus well enough to trust him.
0: Mm-hmm.
1: So, you know, again, even as we got married, we're pretty new in Christ. To turn like this area over and trust him, I don't think I knew him well enough yet to really surrender and say he can be trusted with this dark area of our lives. And, you know, here we are talking about it. Back then, we didn't talk to anybody. Mm-hmm. It was a secret.
0: Yeah.
1: Thinking we'll never share this out loud with anybody, even friends, because mm-hmm. we don't have any answers and we're sort of stuck here. And I'm not sure we're going to ever be intimate, not just sexually, but in our marriage, because we can't get through what you called a wall.
0: Yeah.
1: It had to be full surrender. I want to know Jesus. I don't want to know about him. I want to know him. And I preach that often. Like, I'm asking you to surrender. And I think a lot of you are going, I can't, because I don't know the person you're really asking me to surrender to. I think it, for me, it became, I got to know Jesus well enough to say, okay, I'm going to trust him with my sexuality and our brokenness and then ours together.
2: I think my river, like, I was all about surrender when I gave my life to Jesus. It's like, I'm all in, but it's that pocket we've been referring to, the sexuality part. I had given it to Jesus, but I didn't realize all that was going on in my head. Like, I constantly believe lies in terms of my self-talk was like, you're unworthy.
0: Mm.
2: You're a failure. I mean, constantly. And it's not even I, it's your, you're a failure. You're not getting anything done well. And on the outside, it looked like everything is awesome. I'm doing well in everything. You're a failure. You're fat. You're ugly. All, you know, all the same things over and over. I wouldn't ever tell anybody any of that, but that was my daily talk. Mm. And so the river was, I love you, Jesus, but I don't really believe what you said about me.
0: Mm-hmm.
2: It says I'm a new creature and you're loving me. I can get that in my head. I just can't get it down here because I think I'm too unlovable to receive that.
1: So counsel us, how are we doing?
0: Yeah. You guys are doing great now. I mean, but part of it is, you know, you go to a marriage seminar and back then where were you? You would define the problem as, Dave, like, you want sex and she doesn't.
1: Right.
0: So
1: right.
0: Fix us. You know, what I've learned over the years is we've got to get to these places of why does it mean so much to you, Dave? And what's happening in your heart when it's not, when your sex life isn't what you think it should be?
1: Yeah.
0: And what's going on with you, Anne? What's underneath all that?
2: Yeah.
0: And where's God in that?
2: Mm.
0: There's so much richness when we talk about sexuality that way, because it's not just about sex anymore. It's about what is keeping us from the love of God. It reveals the lies we believe, the way the enemy wants to build strongholds between us and the Lord.
2: Julie, it's so funny. I can remember back in 1989, because we started speaking at Family Life, and it was the first time I had shared my abuse at a Weekend to Remember marriage conference as a speaker.
0: Wow.
2: Nobody was talking about it back then. Nobody.
1: She's a trendsetter.
0: She is. She's courageous.
1: She really was. Nobody.
2: Nobody.
1: It was like.
2: But my sister was abused for a long time. I didn't even know it for years.
3: Older sister.
2: And she would say, she and I both got together. She passed when she was 45. But we both said we would go through it again, the abuse, if we could give people the hope of knowing that Jesus will set you free.
0: Hmm.
2: I didn't know anything but to share my story of this is what happened, but Jesus is setting me free. It's not a one-time thing.
0: No.
2: It takes a while, but there's freedom in being able to verbalize what happened with somebody that I can trust. And after I was done with saying that, that talk, there was a line so long of women saying, I've never shared that with anybody.
0: Mm.
2: And it's probably what broke your heart and what breaks God's heart. Of my daughters and my people are living in total captivity, and I've come to set them free.
0: Mm.
2: And so I think there's something beautiful that God wants to do if we'll turn our pockets inside out, you know, of allowing him to heal. Because I don't know if my surrendered prayer was that area. God, I don't know how to heal.
0: Yeah,
2: I don't know what to do with this, but I'm giving it to you.
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0: Rhema.cc, speaking words of love to you.
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5: And a very good Tuesday morning to you. 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So, we're into July tomorrow, really into the depths of winter. Hope you're keeping warm. 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

0: 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Come and join us in our daily activities in a safe and happy place.
1: Yirrkala Cottage is easily accessible by public transport and is located between the Baddow Bay Fire Station and the Smith family on Community Road. It may be a small house, but it has a big heart. Please call Yirrkala Cottage on 433 4366.
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3: In this bulletin, Victoria's working from home laws threatening a job exodus and the fuel excise cut reduction to impact inflation. With more, I'm Jaden James. The Albanese government admits as the fuel excise cut gradually tapers off, it could impact on inflation. 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